And it's at Great Southern FM is where I am at 8:04 on Saturday, July 4th, which is a big day in the US, but we can chat about that a bit later because we are in the Great Southern. Hey, the weather's steady. We're looking at just on 8 degrees at the moment. The winds are northwesterly at 6K, so they've picked up just a little bit, but nothing too badly. So if you've got a kite, don't bring it out because it won't fly. Humidity 98%, UV is at 2. The barometric pressure is at 1,029 hectopascals, and it's been pretty much steady like that over the past 24 hours. And we've had virtually no rain since 9 o'clock yesterday morning. Today, forecast all around this beautiful Great Southern area, partly cloudy, winds northwesterly, becoming light in the early afternoons and coming northeasterly in the evening. So with a maximum of 17 here in Albany. And around the region, Denmark, lovely Denmark. You've got partly cloudy with a top of 17. G'day Mick over at Bremer, partly cloudy with a top of 18. Nawanga up at, cloudy at 15. And Jerry, you're partly cloudy with a top of 16. So, and Mount Barker, you're sharing all the clouds with everybody else and you're heading for a top of 15. So looking ahead, Sunday, yes, that cloud's still hanging around. We're going to be looking at a top of 18, 15 on Monday and Tuesday, 17. So it's not too bad. It's not too bad of weather today. And it's just get out and make the most of it. Speaking of today, Great Southern FM will be down at the boat shed this morning after 9 o'clock this morning. So when I sign off here, Kat normally comes in the studio and with a big beaming smile. But her and Catherine, two cats, will be down at the boat shed with Bruiser Bruce, our Great Southern member, and who does a fantastic job here. So, look, we'll be down there from 9 till right about 2 o'clock today. Come down and have a chat to the team, have a look around, see how it all works. It's a mini version of the panel that we have here in the studio, but it gives you a bit of an idea. And, yeah, have a chat. Look, it's great. It'd be great to catch up and see who listens to us, and we get a lot of requests from people and the interaction from the community, because Great Southern FM is the only community radio station providing community broadcasting services to Albany and other parts of this wonderful Great Southern. And you can also get us on your app, so if you get onto your app store on your phone, wherever you are travelling, you can get a hold of us, which is, we like that, we like to share our time with you. Hey, look, just about time's out and about with the kids for the school holidays, the Albany Model Railway Club. How good is that? I didn't know they had one, but a fellow was telling me last week that they went and had a look at it, and he was blown away with it. He said, how good is it? So, and they've got little ones there, because if the kids can't touch the big ones, but they've got little models there they can just get their hands on and have a little bit of a play with. So the Railway Club have the school holidays from today and the 11th, also Wednesday, the 8th, and 15th of July from 1:30 to 4:30. So get along there and see the all the club members and catch up with them. Have a look at the train station and the bond store. They have club members are always on hand to talk about trains and anything to do with the hobby. And yes, they'll be on time. Not like the trains aren't always on time, but they'll be there. And have you any questions, just catch up and have a chat. A small fee is charged for adults, but children under 5 are free. So with this, they're 6, say they're 5. They're situated at the eastern end of the old Albany Railway Station. Well, where else? On 77 Proud Love Parade, Albany, just behind lower IGA there. So get out and have some fun and get those kids out of the house and get out and about in this wonderful, wonderful region. Just add a little bit of Huey Lewis in the news and a power of love. Come on, you should be all out of bed by now.

Car Wild Cherry played that funky music. A little bit of an upbeat Saturday morning, wasn't it? 8:20 on Saturday, the 4th of July. And good morning to Margaret up at Bethel, our Saturday celebrity girl, and to your daughter Glenda, who normally sends me in a request for

her mother, Margaret. So, Margaret, if you're sitting back there and having your brekkie, you may have finished it by now, but hopefully all's well. And Glenda's bought you some mittens instead of those gloves you were having trouble with at the biggest morning tea down here. And it was a great pleasure. I keep talking about you, a young 91-year-old who told some very, very good stories about her youth and the times, and an avid listener to the Great Southern FM. So, Margaret, this is a Jimmy Little song. I know you like Jimmy Little, and I've played it before to you, but I think it's a ripper and it's a

There you are, Margaret, up at Bethel, our celebrity Saturday girl. Jimmy Little Habit was good for you. Have a great day, Margaret. Choir Boys, Run to Paradise. Great Southern, it's a paradise place, isn't it? 25 past 8 o'clock.

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2: 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You're here with Greg on the Early Bird program, or the early part's finished. Been on the go since 6 o'clock this morning, as has May, who texted in and said she's been up since 5 o'clock as well. Hey, send me a text before 9 on 0483951009 if you've got a song. And the weather at the moment, it's just over 8 degrees, a fair bit of cloud cover out there. We're heading for a top of 17, as is Denmark and Mount Barker. And Nowanga up your 15, Jurrumung up your 16, and Bremer Bay, you are on 18 degrees. So it's, the station, Great Southern FM, is now, as we speak, or as I speak, is setting up down at the boat shed with Bruce and Kathy down there, getting an outside broadcast organised for today. And we're going to be on air down there from 9 till around about 2 o'clock, I think. And go down and have a look. There's a fair bit of activity going on down there as well. Come and say good day and meet some of the team that will be there broadcasting. And you can have a bit of a look at the mini version of what we do in the station here, which is very interesting, and it's good. And look, speaking of things that's very good, Albany Historic Whaling Station will welcome acclaimed Western Australian artist Erin Coates this July with the opening of The Boneyard, a powerful new exhibition. It opens today and it runs until Sunday the 30th of August. So all over the school holidays, what a fantastic place to go. The Boneyard explores themes of memory, extinction and regeneration through a compelling mix of sculpture, suspended installations and evocative imaginary things. So Erin Coates will present a drawing masterclass. Well, she did that yesterday. And but there's a big graphic anatomical workshop tomorrow. So the workshops are all supported by the Great Southern Ports. Bookings are essential. So go online on discoverybay.com.au. And that's for the Albany Historic Whaling Station. So just one of the many, many things that this Great Southern is offering, especially over these school holidays. So at 21 to 9 o'clock, we'll just keep the music going, won't we, with the swingers and counting the beat.

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1: It is 13 minutes to 9 o'clock and the temperature is just touching on 9 degrees. It's slowly increasing, a bit like the petrol prices, but don't panic. It will stay stable, we think. Hey, earlier on I was just talking about the whaling station having the Boneyard exhibition, which starts today. But also, like for the winter school holidays, again, get things for the kids to do. The station, Whaling Station, will be hosting a range of activities and workshops as part of the Maritime Festival of Albany, starting with the charming, often overlooked role of animals at sea with the opening of Cats and Dogs, All at Sea, a free photographic exhibition from the 1st of July. So it started up until September. So the school break will extend with additional fun activities. Hey, so be part of the stowaway hide-and-seek treasure hunt. Ahoy there! 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So enjoy live performances of sea songs and shanties. Or create a miniature cat and dog in hands on felt workshop. So, hey, look, ton of fun for the kids, something different. For bookings, you can phone 98444021. 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So, yeah, great stuff out there for the kids, which is they certainly need to be entertained over these holidays. So, bit of JJ Carl and Call Me the Breeze. Talking about breeze, there is a gentle breeze out there of 7 kilometres an hour.

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1: All I'm offering is the truth.
2: And the truth is, you're with Greg, who'll be signing off soon. Hey, happy birthday if it's your birthday today. You're sharing it with Anne Kirkpatrick, if you don't know. She's the Australian country singer and the daughter of Slim Dusty and Joy McKean, her mother. So happy birthday to her. And oh, if you're a Home and Away supporter, it's Ray Maher's birthday as well. Alf, you know, Stone the Crow's flaming heck. The actor that he's been up there for, seems, decades and decades and decades. So happy birthday to them and happy birthday to you. And so it makes you wonder sometimes yet about, they say, how does somebody act their age when they've never been there before? So, hey, look, I'll be signing off. Thank you for joining with me this morning. I'll be heading down to the boat shed a little later on this morning with Bruce and Kath and Kat, who's down there at the moment, setting it all up. Hey, whip down and say g'day and just see what it's all about with all the other activities and festivities that's happening around this morning. And look, if you're travelling on the roads, take it easy, be careful, drive to the conditions. And I know it's always pretty tough out there when the journey always seems to begin when the kids are sitting in the back and saying, are we there yet? All the best, and until we talk again, I'll be in this afternoon with Hutch and the Sports Snippet. So have a great day, everybody. Flash in the pan. A little bit of the Atlantic leading up to the news.

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Good morning and welcome. We are down, Great Southern FM is down at the Boatshed Markets this morning. We're doing a live broadcast. Come on down and see all the fun activities that are happening today. It kicks off at 9:30 with a welcome to country. The mayor's going to have a welcome, and then there's all sorts of things on the main stage. There's music, Jamie the Clown, there's cooking demonstrations going on, the Albany Shantymen will be coming along. Lots of food stalls around, lots of stalls, lots of fun things for the kids to do. So come on down and check out all the things that are happening this morning. And us as well. We're down here, so come along and say hello to us as well. So it's going to be a fantastic day. Beautiful weather out there as well, so no excuses for getting out in the sunshine. All right, so I'll be back in a little bit later on for some interviews. We're going to be talking to some of the stall holders and some of the people that have organised this amazing event. So back to some music now with Keith Urban, Put You in a

0: Keith Urban put you in a song. He certainly did that. Good morning, everybody. I'm sitting next door to Kath, and we're doing the live broadcast from the Maritime Festival down here at the Boatshed Markets in Albany. And I have to say, when I woke up this morning, it was cloudy and cold. Oh, I don't want to go. But then I got down here, and there's no cloud in the sky. It's beautiful and sunny. It's just a lovely, lovely morning. So put the puffer jacket on. Come on down. We're right next to Nilla's, I think. Nilla's food, Italian food. And what a good place to be. I'll be sampling some of that in a moment. I had a wander around. There's boats everywhere. Old boats, new boats, bright, shiny blue boats. The whole lot. They're all here. And cadets and government officials and dignitaries and mayors and councillors. So it's all on down here. Lots of food, lots of coffee. Come on down. You'll have a ball. And we'll be here till probably at least 12:30, probably 2:30 today. So drop in, say hello to us. You'll find us. We're the ones making all the noise.
1: All right. And now back to some more music. This one is Chapel Roan, Hot to Go. 5, 4, 3, 2, 1.

0: Hello again. We're at the All at Sea Festival, a maritime festival at the Albany Boat Shed in Albany, if you're listening on the internet somewhere. And there's all kinds of things going on, live entertainment, skiff boat building, exhibitions and displays, marine life displays, hands-on workshops, and the list goes on. So, broadcasting live in the UWA display, and it looks like a play area. So we're in a little room between the two. Feel free to come down and say hello and have a seat and put the headphones on, just like Annette has done. And Annette's from Southern Edge Arts.
1: Hello.
0: Hello. Good to see you again.
1: Thanks. Yeah,
0: what's
1: it's great
0: Carrying
1: to be
0: the
1: here.
0: Fire about?
1: Carrying the Fire. So Southern Edge Arts is here today and we're running lantern making workshops to get thousands of people involved in a very special event that's happening on the 7th of November called Carrying the Fire. We need thousands and thousands of family members, children, everyone of any age to create a string of lights that's going to stretch from Emu Point through Middleton Beach, through Binnenalup and up the Allen Cove boardwalk to create this gorgeous experience that's going to be filmed from the air. And today we're making lanterns to get everybody involved.
0: That is fantastic. Now tell me about lanterns. Have they got a candle in them or?
1: Yes. So the lanterns are, most of the lanterns you actually clip onto your mobile phone.
0: Oh,
1: and we're
0: how clever.
1: Doing that because we're working with an incredible artist named Andy O'Neill, and he has composed this amazing sound design that you'll be able to hear along the beach. And then also you download an app and it lets us control the torch in your mobile phone, and over 5 kilometres we can create all these spectacular lighting patterns by using your mobile phone. So that's the bigger project.
0: A lantern and strolling down the beach. This is a real thing, isn't it?
1: This
0: it's
1: is
0: all
1: a real
0: nice.
1: Thing. But also people, you know, not everyone wants to use their mobile phones, and certainly children won't have mobile phones. So today we're making
0: maybe.
1: A lantern that you use a little torch in. So plugs
0: wonderful.
1: Into the torch, and it's a sea star lantern today for all at sea.
0: So the lantern's hard to make?
1: No, they're very easy. Even I can make them, and I'm a dancer. I'm not very crafty.
0: I thought you were going to say you're not very coordinated, but that wouldn't fit, would it?
1: We have this team of amazing teaching artists who have designed the lanterns to make them very easy to make for people like you and me. I don't know how your dexterity is.
0: Well, look, I don't want to boast, but, you know.
1: And then there's also designs that are for those that are more skilled. And really, you can make any lantern you want.
0: Okay.
1: The most important thing is that you come down and join us.
0: So we make all the lanterns.
1: Yeah.
0: And I take it home and look after it carefully.
1: Yeah.
0: And then on November the
1: 7th.
0: 7th, I head down to the beach. You'll tell me where to go, where to stand.
1: That's right. When you make your lantern, you also get a little postcard from us.
0: Uh-huh.
1: And there's a QR code to scan and you register. That's really important because when you register, we ask you, if you're happy to walk, if you don't like walking, how far you want to walk, and then we tell you where to enter on the actual trail along the beach, where to enter, how to download your app, and lots of other instructions.
0: You just stand there, turn the torch on your...
1: That's, you don't even have to turn the torch
0: on.
1: We'll turn your torch on for you.
0: My goodness.
1: Yeah.
0: Oh, it's a strange new world. Is AI involved?
1: No AI at all. But it's really all about the community of Albany coming together at the end of the Albany 2026 contemplations.
0: What are the string of lights saying? What's it?
1: Yeah, the string of lights are saying how the question we're asking is, what do we carry into our shared future? What is our hopes? What are our intents? And the symbols that are in the lantern designs include things like the Banksia, which is a traditional way of carrying fire. It's also the Banksia is vulnerable to dieback, and it's going to take all of us to care for it. So that's a fantastic symbol that is at the heart of this project. How do we all care for each other and our beautiful coastline as we move forward into the next thousands of years?
0: Thanks, Annette. Lovely to see you again.
2: I have a question.
1: I love questions. Please ask me questions.
2: If other community groups or schools or things want to get involved, are there sorry, are there lantern making workshops other than today that they can
1: get involved in? Thank you very much for the prompt. That's why I'm here. We really need community groups and schools to jump onto the southernedge.org.au website and express interest in hosting a workshop. And we will send out our artists and we will, with your groups, help you make lanterns and talk more about the project. So very easy, jump onto the website, register your interest, and our wonderful Jenna Costello will be in touch to organise everything for you.
2: All right, it sounds like a fantastic project. I know that I'm actually going to get involved with, I'm a teacher as well, so I'm going to get my class and some of the other classes in my school to get involved with that, so there'll be lots of kids involved, which will be exciting. And I've seen that there's different types of lanterns depending on skill level too, so there's a lantern to be made for all age groups.
1: Yes,
2: isn't there?
1: And there's a creative learning pack that we've made for teachers as well that links it to curriculum outcomes too. So we've taken care of that as well, and you can download that on the website.
0: So there's
1: as well.
0: No excuse, really, is there?
1: No, everyone needs to get involved.
0: Okay, the website's southernedge.org.
1: .au.
0: Otherwise, you won't end up anywhere. So head on over that and register and get your class involved. And any other group can join in as well.
1: Absolutely. Any community group, any business, we'll be there.
0: Thanks, Annette. Thanks for coming in. Now, you're from Southern Edge Arts and the project's called Carrying the Fire.
1: Thank you.
0: Thanks again.
2: Okay. Thanks, Annette. Thanks for coming in. I'm so excited for that one. It's going to be amazing. Yeah. All right. We better get back to a short announcement now, and we'll be back to some music and some more interviews.
3: It's now time for today's
4: It's Saturday, the 4th of July, 2026. Aries. Happiness begins at home, so keep the atmosphere light and don't be too judgmental. Taurus. Try an activity that's right outside your comfort zone. Gemini. Speak to a friend about an issue that's troubling you. Cancer. Don't brush off advice you receive, as it will turn out to be invaluable. Leo. A chance for professional development could soon come your way. Virgo. It's cause for celebration, as someone close has received some happy news. Libra. You're likely to be under pressure, but it won't be a problem. Scorpio. You could be feeling in a playful mood, which is a nice change. Sagittarius. Throwing your two bobs worth into the discussion will bring real benefits. Capricorn. A colleague will inspire you and greatly boost your confidence. Aquarius. Nothing will be achieved when there are too many chiefs and not enough Indians. Pisces. You'll be quite fixated on a domestic issue and keen to see it resolved. And that's today's horoscope.
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3: This is Great Southern FM, and we are down at the Boatshed Markets for the Maritime Festival, and it looks like lots of people are coming down on this beautiful sunny winter's day. Make sure if you are free this morning, come down and have a look. There's lots of things going on. There's cooking demonstrations, there's live music, Jamie the Clown, lots of things for the kids to do, Lego, mermaid, treasure hunts, all sorts of things are on down here today. So come on down and come and see us as well. We're in between a kid play area and UWA, so come in and say hi to us as well. And someone that has come in is Elise.
4: Elise is from the city of Albany.
5: Good morning.
3: Good morning, Elise. Tell us about what you're doing down here today.
5: Right. Well, I'm here with the City of Albany, and it's the events team today who've put this together. Fantastic morning. We obviously planned the weather. It's absolutely perfect out there. Blue sky, sunshine.
4: That's something I'd say.
5: Absolutely all that you could want, and absolutely perfect for the day. So there's a flurry of activity happening. It's inside here in the boat shed, but it's also sprawled out more extensively than we've had before. We've got youth markets in a marquee out there. We've got Southern Edge Arts. We've got a whole lot of food trucks. We've got a whole lot of different stalls inside, outside. There's tri-sailing out there on the water. There's fishability represented. And I think a little bit later this afternoon, there's going to be a little bit of a regatta here in the marina. So amazing. But the one thing I haven't got to see yet, and haven't really got very far yet, but I think there's a little touch and feely critter area for put your hand in the water.
4: With blue ring octopuses.
5: Well, I don't think it's going to be that. It will obviously be safe, and it's just right through. Yes, I can see it's just right through into the next room around here, but I just haven't made it there yet. But that's where I want to go next.
4: So you'd be really happy with the crowd so
5: Absolutely,
4: far.
5: Absolutely, yeah. Look, we usually get about 7,000 people each year, so it is a really fantastic festival, and especially in July in winter, and this maritime festival has grown over these last few years, attracting people to Albany for the festival. Something in winter, it used to be one of the quietest times of the year, but now it's actually just as busy as other times.
4: So are the shantymen going to sing?
3: Yes, I believe they are. I think I've got them on my list here at 11:15. So
4: good grief. Okay.
3: Not too far away now. So they might drown us out, Tony, I think.
5: Oh, yes, no, you'll have to listen to them. Yeah. They're fantastic, really.
3: I was just wondering with the maritime, what is there a connection with the history of Albany, and is that why the festival is put on?
5: Yes, maritime is a really big part of Albany's history, and it goes back to whaling, and a lot earlier, and then discovery of the coastline. So it plays a big part in the colonisation of Albany back 200 years ago, and this year we're actually honouring and celebrating the bicentenary here in Albany. We've got a whole range of events throughout the whole year, so on our website you'll be able to find a program that details all of those, some major events as well as lots of various community events. It's a really amazing program, and one that's putting Menang culture first. So it's really been a fantastic opportunity for everybody to learn a lot more and appreciate the beautiful cultural heritage that we have here.
4: So the council planned and organised this event?
5: Today? Yes, absolutely.
4: Yeah, fantastic. Was it easy?
5: There's always a lot of work in the background. Mm. And, you know,
4: when did you start?
5: Oh, months ago. Yeah. And actually some of the things start today for next year with, you know, ideas, mm. new ideas for next year. And we go, oh, if we expand that or do it a little bit differently, we could bring another aspect to it. So mm. a lot of thought goes into it a long time in advance. The success of the day is about the preparation and the planning. And, you know, lots of things go on behind the scenes for that. Mm.
4: And does it cost the council much to put this on? Is it run at a loss or a profit?
5: Look, we're very privileged to have some sponsorship through Tourism of WA.
4: Fantastic.
5: And also through Southern Ports. So they're our two main sponsors. And we really appreciate that they support us. Mm. And the City of Albany also contributes some funds towards that. And obviously staff are working towards it. And then today, you know, the different stallholders all come to join and be a part of it.
4: Mm. And the timing's right, do you think, at the start of the school holidays?
5: Oh, absolutely. It's fantastic. Yeah. So they started pretty much yesterday and everyone's down here ready to start those school holidays off in a good way.
4: Right.
3: Yeah, it's great that there's something for everyone down here today, isn't there?
5: There is.
3: For the little ones all up for cooking shows and music and all the little kids, lots of fun things for them
5: exactly,
3: to do.
5: Exactly, so, exactly right.
3: Yeah, it's fantastic. Yeah. It's got a great vibe. You can feel it even in here, can't you?
4: It's just wonderful to be here. I mean, as I said, we're in a little room between UWA and a play area, and there's people passing through all the time, and we can hear the crowd noise, and it's filling up. And
3: it is, yeah.
4: Yeah, I feel like going for a wander soon. So
5: yes, there's a lot of excitement.
4: It's wonderful to be here.
5: You can feel and hear
4: the
5: excitement.
4: You can feel the vibe.
5: Yeah, absolutely. So, yeah, really exciting day.
3: All right, well, thanks
4: Elise.
5: My pleasure.
4: No, you say thank you. Go on.
3: Thanks Elise.
5: Thank you. Lovely to be here with you both.
3: All right, cheers. All right, so we'll get back to some music now, and we will be playing a short announcement and then One Republic. Here we go.
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0: Now for a quick weather update. Right now in Albany, it's clear, with the wind coming from the north. It's 14 degrees, but feels more like 12 degrees.
1: The forecast for today is partly cloudy, with a maximum of 17 degrees.
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2: Oh, hello, we're back again live. I just stuck out for a cup of tea. It was a rather excellent one, and I found myself amongst about three or four food trucks, chucked oysters, ice cream, pizza, and a wonderful smell of coffee. So I was very pleased with that. But I have to tell you, the crowd is swelling. So if you want to come down and you want room to move, get down here fairly soon. So what's on? Live entertainment. I heard a pirate starting up outside. The Skiff's Boat Building, youth markets, food vans, face painting and mermaids, hands-on workshops, aquatic and marine life displays, exhibitions and displays, more things than you can poke a stick at. So
3: yeah.
2: Come on down. Who are we going to talk to next?
3: Well, I'm not sure, Tony, who's on next, but I do know that there's some live music happening soon. Right now, Jamie the Clown's on, and then on the main stage at 11:15, the Albany Shantymen are coming on, so that'll be great.
2: Oh, good.
3: And then after them, there's a cooking demonstration.
2: That's probably right next door to us.
3: Yes, I think so. Handmade gnocchi with local blue swimmer crab sauce.
2: Yeah.
3: So that would be, I'd love to know how to make that.
2: Yeah.
3: And then there's another, Julia Anwar is on the main stage. And then there's another cuttlefish ink pasta with local seafood marinara. How to make that. So I'm getting hungry just thinking
2: about
3: that.
2: We're not Weight Watchers, so come on down. That's something for everybody, and I'm sure you'll enjoy it. It's an absolutely beautiful day out there. Seriously, it's a wonderful day.
3: For all the family.
2: Yeah, for everybody.
3: No excuses. And all ages are catered for here today.
2: Yeah.
3: Okay, so we will be getting someone up to talk to soon, I think. But in the meantime, we'll get back to some more music, and we have the Temper Trap, Into the Wild.

0: Good morning, Paul.
1: Good morning, Tony.
0: How are you?
1: I'm very, very well.
0: Great. I'm talking this morning with Paul Terry, who's the Deputy Mayor, and Paul had an official function at the Maritime Festival today, which is to officially open the festival. How'd that go? And you're happy so far or not?
1: Oh, yeah, it's a great setup that we've got down here. It's the biggest maritime festival event that we've had at the Boat Shed. Good to see the youth markets outside in the marquee. We've got the Dragon Boat Club, the St Isles Skiffs and the Sailing Club are doing a tri-sailing thing during the course of the day. Jamie the Clown is on doing a pirate show at the moment. There's cooking demonstrations from Nilla Spark. And lots of other things to see and do.
0: Fantastic. I have to thank you for organising such a beautiful day. That was really well done.
1: Yeah, our events team have excelled, and I mentioned that when I did the opening, because, as we all know, it's been a bit of a rough, cold, wintry week.
0: Yeah. Fancy expecting rain in winter. I mean, it's not right, is it?
1: But it's what makes the place so beautiful.
0: It does.
1: And green.
0: It does. And you really enjoy a day like this. It's still quite cool, so. Dress up warm, but bring everybody, bring the kids, bring the dog. I suppose we can bring the dog. I better not say that out too loud, but yeah.
1: Yep, dogs are welcome, Tony.
0: Dogs are welcome, yeah.
1: As long as they're on a leash, Tony.
0: Right. There's plenty of food.
1: There is. Lots of food trucks.
0: Yeah, yep. I just bought some. Food, coffee, and a ton of exhibitions to see and things to touch and feel and to roam around and... It really is a celebration of things maritime, isn't it?
1: Yeah, and Albany has such a rich maritime history as well, and not just since European colonisation or settlement. The fish traps down along the Oyster Harbour and the story of Mamung Court as well, which is very special.
0: I don't know that story.
1: True to heart with the local Menang people. Okay. So that's the whale of the heart. Okay. So Mamung Court, King George Sound. Mamung Court is the Menang... name for King George Sound.
0: Fantastic. So it really is bringing to light some of our rich heritage.
1: It is, yep.
0: Yep.
1: And that heritage keeps on going, and it's being revisited with the St Isles Skiffs, the old whale boats that they had, you know, a couple of hundred years ago, being brought back to life, and you can go out and have a bit of a row on them today.
0: Fantastic.
2: Oh, that'd be good, yeah. What was I going to say? There's also exhibitions on at the Great Southern Museum, isn't there, for maritime as well?
1: Kalyugul.
2: Yeah.
1: I haven't got down there yet, but I'm told that it's a beautiful exhibition.
2: Kalyugul. Yeah.
1: I haven't got down there yet, but I'm told that it's a beautiful exhibition, as is the one at the town.

0: Okay, well, thanks so much for coming today, Paul. And
1: thanks, Kat.
0: My pleasure. And let's get back to some more music now. And we are going to play a bit of Kylie. Here we go.

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1: The time is 10:26. You're on Great Southern FM and we are down at the Boatshed Markets today for the Maritime Festival, the All at Sea Saturday. And it's been a fantastic event. There's so many people milling around doing all sorts of different things. There's been heaps of food stalls, heaps of things for the kids to do, lots of hands-on activities. There's a stage there with live performances. I think the
2: Shantymen are coming up at 10:30.
1: Yep.
2: So that would be just about now. But the main thing I'm interested in is at 11:20 there's a cooking demo, homemade gnocchi with local blue swimmer crab sauce.
1: I can't wait.
2: From Nilla Spark. Oh, I mean, gosh.
1: Yum.
2: To get any better than that.
1: I know. We got seafood cooking classes. We've got, I think there's even things out in the harbour there with boats and skiffs where you can actually have a go on them, I think I heard someone
2: fantastic.
1: Say. Yeah.
2: Yeah.
1: So there's lots of things, particularly for the little kids as well. There's lots of things to kickstart their school holidays, hands-on activities, face painting, Lego, drawing, treasure hunting, all sorts of fantastic things. So come on down. The weather's beautiful. It's a beautiful sunny day out there. No excuses for
2: That's
1: you.
2: Right. And we should mention too that it's not an inside exhibition. As you wander around outside, you'll come across many things nautical, restoring boats and old boats and a whole lot. So come on down and enjoy it. And I was going to say when we were listening to Paul Terry a little while ago that if you're a tourist in Albany and you happen to wind up here, then don't forget what Paul said, that the museum is worth a visit too and the wonderful exhibition on at the Town Hall. So it's enough to keep you busy for quite a few days here in Albany. And yes, the weather is always like this.
1: Yes, that's right. Always. And also, Paul Terry was mentioning the oyster trap. So if you're a tourist and you haven't seen them, they're well worth a visit too. The ancient Aboriginal traps that they use, fishing traps, which is that's got great display on out there as well. So lots of things for you to do in beautiful, sunny Albany. All right, so we'll have some more people coming and talking in a little while and saying what they're doing here. I think we've got someone from the Dragon Boats coming along
2: soon, which will
1: be good. So stay tuned. And in the meantime, we'll play some more music. And we've got the wonderful Tina Turner now with Let's Stay Together.

0: Good morning, everybody. Again, we're at the Maritime Festival, and sitting across the table from me is Trish. Now, Trish has an association with dragon boats. So, Trish, what are dragon boats? What is that all about?
1: A dragon boat is a long boat, a long canoe. It's 14 and a half metres long. It holds 20 paddlers seated side by side, a drummer, and a sweep or a steerer on the back.
0: So how does it all work?
1: Well, the idea is that everybody paddles in time and hopefully paddles as one to move the boat as fast as possible across the water.
0: Okay, yeah. And what's the origin of a dragon boat?
1: The dragon boats originate in China in a fishing village where there was a fisherman that drowned. So what they decided to do, they would go out and they would drum, feed the fish and appease the dragon, the water dragon, and the fish. They would feed, they would put rice dumplings in the water to appease the fish so that they had safe travel. And we do that at the beginning of each season. We have awakening of our dragon. We awaken the dragon with a dotting, and we wish for safe passage of our dragon boaters, and we also throw rice dumplings into the water at any point so we have safe travel.
0: How many boats are in the Albany Dragon Boat Club?
1: We have three boats. We have two boats that hold 20 paddlers, and we have one boat that holds 10.
0: Fantastic. And do you have races, or is it
1: yes.
0: a tourist thing? Or?
1: Oh, no, no. We race.
0: Very serious.
1: We race for 4 months of the year. Mm-hmm. We go to Perth to race at Champion Lakes, and that's 10s racing and 20s racing, 10 paddlers or 20 paddlers in the boat. We race over a distance of 200 metres or 500 metres. We also do a 1K race and a 2K race.
0: And so, do you have to take your own boat to Perth?
1: No, thank goodness. No. They provide the boats. Whoever's holding the regatta, we went to Canberra last year for Masters Games, they provide all the boats there, and you just turn up with your paddle and you're right.
0: So yeah. How do I join up?
1: Easy. You come to Emu Point on a Sunday morning at 8 o'clock, and we will make sure you can swim and put you in the boat, and you just do your best.
0: Wow. And how much will it cost me?
1: Well, for the first month, you get a dragon pass, which is you can paddle for a month without paying anything. And then if you decide to join, then we have a joining fee, which covers your insurance while you're there. We're still members of the fishing club because we use their building. And so it's about $335 for a year, but we paddle for 12 months of the year.
0: Very reasonable. And I was wandering around outside and I saw the dragon boat, so it's a perfect fit for a maritime festival.
1: It certainly
0: but is. But are you going to take it out today?
1: No, we aren't, which is a pity because, you know, it was sort of a bit quick organising, and so we thought we'll just bring it down. John wanted as many boats here as he could, but having such a gorgeous day, we could have.
0: Yeah. Had a go.
1: Yeah.
0: You said you have to be able to swim. It's quite safe, though, isn't it?
1: It is quite safe, but it's a requirement under our association laws that you must be able to swim for 50 metres and tread water for 10 minutes. Which is, I mean, most boats, when they tip over, it's usually in competition.
0: Yeah.
1: You come up and you just hold on to the gunwale of the boat.
0: Yeah. If you knew what that was.
1: The side.
0: Oh, okay.
1: Hold on to the side of the boat.
0: Thank you.
1: Yeah.
0: All right, so come on down, have a look, and wander around outside towards the water, and you'll see a dragon boat. And
1: yes.
0: Trish will be around somewhere there. So ask her all about dragon boating, and I'm sure she'll tell you more.
1: Okay.
0: Thanks so much, Trish.
1: Thanks, Tony. Thanks, Kath.
2: Thank you. Bye-bye.
1: Bye.
2: All right. That was interesting. I didn't know anything about dragon boats before. I love the fact that you can have so many on a boat.
0: Yeah.
2: And all working together, that would be...
1: all working as one.
2: Yeah.
0: On a good day.
2: On a good day, yeah. The all-weather thing.
1: Yeah.
2: Rain, hail, or shine.
1: We go to Tauriniing and we meet up.
2: Yeah.
1: We go to Lake Tauriniing once a year and meet up with the regional clubs, and we have our own little social day there.
2: Right.
1: So that's Bunbury and Denmark and us.
0: Oh, fantastic.
1: So we do that. We go to Masters
0: Games. So what's the collective noun for a group of dragon boats?
1: Dragons.
0: Oh, is that all? How boring is that?
1: I really don't know.
0: Thanks, Trish.
2: All right, okay. Thanks, Trish.
1: Thank
2: right.
1: you.
0: See ya.
2: So, yeah, that'll be. I must go and have a look when I'm off the air and have, check out outside, because I think there's a lot of boats on display down there, isn't there?
0: All kinds, all kinds. Old, new, dragon, the whole lot.
2: Yeah, fantastic. All right, so come on down. It's a beautiful day. There's lots of people, lots of things to do, lots of yummy food. And I think the shanty men will be coming along very soon. So
0: yeah, they're running late, I think.
2: Yeah, so they'll be performing, which is always a good vibe for the area. Okay, let's get some music going until we find someone else that we can chat with. So this is ATC Around the World. Here we go.

0: Okay, that was ATC Around the World, and we are down at the Maritime Festival in Albany, and I have on the radio with me now Albie from Albany. Albany is 6 years old, and he's here with his family looking at all the different displays. So, Albie, what's the best thing that you've seen at the festival today?
1: The python.
0: The python, really? What was it, a real python or a toy python?
1: The real python.
0: Really? Did you manage to hold it?
1: I just touched it.
0: You touched it? What did it feel like?
1: It felt smooth.
0: Did it? Did it look at you?
1: Yeah?
0: Oh, how lovely. Is there anything else that you've enjoyed seeing around here today?
2: Roasting marshmallows.
1: Yeah, I like roasting marshmallows.
0: You roasted some marshmallows, so you can go and actually put some and eat them?
1: Yeah.
0: Oh, wow.
3: Did you feed one to the python?
1: No.
3: Oh. That wouldn't be right, would it?
0: No. So are you having a good time down here today?
1: Yeah.
0: Okay. What are you going to get up to next, do you know?
1: No.
0: Not yet? Okay. Well, thank you so much for coming on the radio and talking to us today. So there's plenty of things for kids to do. We've heard it from Albie. There are pythons to touch. There's Lego to build. There's marshmallows to toast. So come on down and have a great start to your school holidays. At the Maritime the Maritime Festival. Okay.
3: And as you can probably hear, the shantymen have started up, so...
0: it's a shame we can't put them on over the radio because they're fantastic.
3: Oh, they might charge us money.
0: Yeah, true.
3: So, thanks, Albie. Thanks for talking.
1: Yeah.
3: We'll see you later.
0: Yeah. Okay. All right, so back to some more music now. If you want to hear the shantymen, you're going to have to come down and hear them here. So they're on for about half an hour or so, I think. So come on down. And now we are going to play Maroon 5, Moves Like Jagger.

0: Good morning, Laura.
1: Good morning.
0: Laura Bird's with me this morning. She's from South Coast, is it? Yes, South Coast Natural Resource Management. And Laura is looking after a project called the Right Whale Tracker. So, what is that?
1: It's a very exciting project. And at the moment, it was very exciting to learn we've got two southern right whales off Marine Drive right now.
0: Oh, really? Yeah. Well, what are we doing here?
1: I know. No, that's the wonderful thing about this project, that we train up a whole lot of citizen scientists and they learn how to identify them and then they go out and do surveys and they take photos for us because the southern right whales have this amazing callosity pattern on their head and they're individual to each whale.
0: Oh, fantastic. And remind us why they're called the right whale.
1: Oh, that's a bit of a sad
0: story.
1: It's sad, isn't
0: it?
1: Yeah, it's the right whale when they were hunting whales.
2: Oh. Yeah.
1: So, yes, that's... but. We've moved on. We now treasure the whale and we're really excited to learn lots about them and where they're calving.
0: And this is a special time of year for the right whale, is it? Why are we seeing them in the sound?
1: Yeah, so this is when they come here to have their babies. So generally they're down further south and the southern Antarctic waters feeding. But they come up here and they spend up to 3 to 5 months having their baby, making them strong before they head down south.
0: So we can got a good chance of seeing them for the next 3, 4, 5 months.
1: Yeah, and it's really important that we don't get too close to them because the southern right whales, they've got to conserve their energy to have their babies. And so we're really trying to raise awareness about people that, yes, please look at them, please love them, but don't get too close because they need that energy to make the trip right down south and they're not feeding while they're up here.
2: Right.
0: Yeah, that's the best piece of advice I've heard this morning. Never get close to a whale.
1: Exactly. I mean, they can grow up to 18 metres long, which if you're travelling down Albany Highway behind one of those road trains, that's how long one of those trailers are.
0: No, they always have right of way as far as I'm concerned.
2: Where's the best place to see them then?
1: Well, I mean, everyone knows of James, okay? Yeah. However, in this last week, I've had surfers have been great on this project. Out at Muttonbird and Dingoes. We had some out at Nanarap and like today at King George Sound. So you just got to have your eyes open. And even across towards Denmark at Ocean Beach.
0: Gosh.
2: Oh, wow.
0: So if you're wandering around the coastline, you've bound a trip over a whale.
1: Oh, you are. And we really, anyone who is doing that and loves whales, would love them to get involved with the project. Because
0: why do you want the locals involved?
1: Because the more eyes on the water, the more chances we have of seeing the whales, and then we can really start to understand their story and where's important to them. Because we want to make sure that those areas are kept safe for them
0: and
1: to have their babies.
0: If we see one, you'd like us to take a photo?
1: Definitely take a photo.
0: And what do we do then? Do we upload it somewhere?
1: Well, the first thing to... they can just email it to me.
0: Okay.
1: Or call me and I'll send them a link that they can send
0: it to me.
1: All right,
0: so give us your email address.
1: Is laurab@southcoastnrm.com.au.
0: Okay, so Laura B is all one word.
1: Mm-hmm.
0: And it's South Coast NRM, as in Natural Resource Management, .com.au.
1: That's correct.
0: Fantastic. Well, call the station and we'll dig out the number for you. Do you want to give out a phone number as well? Just leave to the email, eh?
1: Yeah, the email's probably best. And we're in town, like we're on Stead Road there, 88 Stead Road, and I'm in the office there. And we've got a website that has all the information on it.
0: Give us the URL.
1: I haven't got the URL. just Google South Coast Natural Resource Management.
0: Oh,
1: it will pop up, or Right Whale Tracker Project. Or pop down today and see me. Some people get a little bit confused by the survey because it's on an app, but we can also help people do it with paper surveys. You don't have to have the app. It's just one of those little, you know, IT tools that we use.
0: So you're around here today, all day?
1: All today.
0: Whereabouts are you?
1: I'm right next door to you.
0: Oh, you must be in the good part of town.
1: Yeah, now we're opposite the Legoland for the kids.
0: Oh, good.
1: So it's actually quite a nice quiet space where we can have some really cool chats and you can try your luck. And I've got some pictures there of 6 southern right whales, but they're all photos. And you can check out your ID skills and just see how unique each of those individual patterns
0: Fantastic.
1: Are.
0: Fantastic. Okay.
1: But before we head, I do want to say that this project is only possible because we've got so many collaborators.
0: Oh, who are they?
1: Well, the list starts. So we've got South Coast Cetaceans, who were the founder of this project, really. They began in 2016. And then we've got Oceans Blueprint, Edith Cowan University, all our citizen scientists, Indigenous Ranger groups, the Albany Tour Boat Operators, Albany's Historic Whaling Station, the Department of Primary Industries, Department of Biodiversity Conservation, and really importantly is the funding that we get from the Western Australian Government State NRM program. And most recently, we've also got support from Water Corporation.
0: So wow, you are so well supported.
1: Oh, it is great. And everyone loves anything to do
0: everyone
1: with Southern Right
0: Whales.
1: They
0: do. Oh, it's too easy.
2: All right. Well, thanks for coming in and chatting with us today. It's fascinating. I'm on holidays now for the school holidays, so I'm intending to go and have a look at the whales. So,
1: well, come and see me first and I'll tell you what you got to look for.
2: I will, absolutely. Right, I did not know that the whales had all different patterns on their back.
0: Yeah, no, so for the tourists in town, we've got the Maritime Festival today. You're off to the museum in a couple of days' time and you've got to see the exhibition at the Town Hall. And you've got to go and see Laura at South Coast Natural Resource Management and find out where the whales are.
2: Yeah, awesome. So there's fantastic maritime activities for everyone in Albany over the holidays. And the weather is perfect as well. So.
0: Yeah, it's like this all the time.
2: Yeah.
0: Thanks, Laura.
1: No, thank you.
2: Thank you. Bye-bye. All right, so that's great. And the shanty men are still singing along there, so it's all happening down here. And we are going to get back to some more music after this short announcement.
3: 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Stop in and refuel your

0: Great Southern FM. It's 11 o'clock and I'm here with Kat. So it's the Kat and Kat show.
1: Yes.
0: Kat and Katherine show. So welcome, Kat.
1: She's been around. Good to be here.
0: Ooh. Yeah. How are you? Have you been enjoying
1: it? I have been running around and it is smelling so good in here right now.
0: You smell it. I know, garlic or something.
1: Yes.
0: And there's all maritime foods being cooked, isn't
1: yes,
0: there?
1: Yes, there's a cooking demo coming up at 20 past 11 from Nilla.
0: Yeah.
1: Yes, gnocchi. Yep. Some stuff happening on the main stage. And Julia Anwar at 12 o'clock. Lovely
0: awesome.
1: Voice. Wow.
0: Yeah, it's all happening. There's lots of people around. Mm. It's got a great vibe. There's all sorts of things, and it's such a beautiful sunny day. So come on down and have a look at the All at Sea Festival. There's a boat... boats to look at, and there's displays, there's food trucks, face painting.
1: Yeah, they can try sailing. Wow.
0: Yeah, wow, that'd be amazing. Yeah, so it's all happening down here. So we're going to be talking to some more people very shortly, but in the meantime, we'll get back to some more music. So we now have... we have a short announcement, and then we're going to listen to some more Kylie. Here we go.
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0: time for a weather update. Right now in Albany, it's partly cloudy, with the wind coming from the north. It's 15 degrees, but feels more like 10 degrees.
1: The forecast for today is partly cloudy, with a maximum of 17 degrees.
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2: Okay, over to you, Kat.
3: Great, thank you. Thanks for the weather, Kat.
2: No worries, that was fun.
3: And it is certainly vibing out there, and we've got one of our stallholders here, Hannah. Hannah, tell us where you're from and what your role is.
4: Yeah, so I'm Hannah. I'm from the University of WA. I'm with the Great Southern Marine Research Facility doing my postgraduate in whale research.
3: Wow, sounds wonderful. What a perfect place to do it as well.
4: It's amazing, yes.
3: So tell us, what are you actually doing then? What's happening with your whale studies?
4: Yeah, so we've got a lot of projects running at the moment with my supervisor, Dr. Kate Sprogus. My research is looking into fisheries bycatch and entanglement of large whales. Yeah. We have some other students out here studying the sperm whales, looking at the Bremer Canyon, also humpback whales.
3: Great, wow. And this is the season, isn't it?
4: Yes.
3: From now until?
4: Till about, I'd say August, September.
3: Yeah.
4: Yes. Mm-hmm. Right now is the peak of whale season.
3: So we need to get out there and look.
4: Yes. Actually, I just heard that there's a few southern rights just sitting off the port just out there. So
3: wow.
4: If anyone's keen,
3: some
4: go have a look.
3: People can come down and they can actually see.
4: Yeah, right here.
3: Yes. Wonderful, wonderful.
5: They've come just for the festival, I think.
3: Well, yes, absolutely. Come down here for that, too. And you've got a booth?
4: Yes,
3: and
4: we do.
3: And what's happening out there at your stall, your display?
4: Yes, so we're displaying some of our research that we're doing down here. We've got a monitor showing our Blue Corridors project, so we're contributing to whale tracking, especially the rare endangered species that we see down here, like the southern right whale. We've also got some microscopes for the kids if they want to have a look at some coral and some shells. Yeah.
3: Fantastic. And you've got a few giveaways, I think?
4: Yeah, we've got some freebies, we've got some badges, lollies, things to look at. Yeah.
3: Yes, it's sounding really good out there and lots to do. So whether they're young or old, they can come and talk
4: to
3: you.
4: We love talking about our research and our whales, so come feel free to have a chat.
3: Wonderful. Thank you very much, Hannah.
4: No, thank you guys.
5: Thanks for coming down, Hannah. Is there anything else you wanted to say before we say goodbye? Is there anything else you needed to bring up?
4: Pretty much, if you have any questions about UWA or anything about the university, feel free to come down. We've got a wealth of knowledge here.
3: Great. Thank you very much, Hannah.
4: No worries. Thank you, guys.
5: Bye-bye. Okay, well, that was Hannah from UWA talking about... and now we're going back to some music, and it's Elton John and Kiki D with Don't Go Breaking My Heart.

0: John and Kiki D there with Don't Go Breaking My Heart. You're listening to Great Southern FM. We are down live today at the Boatshed Markets for the All at Sea Festival, and it's been a perfect day out there. The weather's perfect.
1: It is.
0: Even the whales have come.
1: They have.
0: They've come into the sound, so there's some Great Southern Right whales out there in the harbour, so come on down. There's lots and lots of things. What's on, Kat?
1: Well,
0: what have we got coming up?
1: There's a couple of cooking demos on almost right now. That's the gnocchi, but at 12:45 we've got cuttlefish ink pasta.
0: Oh, yum. That
1: so
0: sounds
1: it's
0: delish.
1: Still time to get down for that one. On the main stage at 12, we've got Julia Anwar, a name well known around the area. And then at 1:15, we've got Jane Laws. So there's lots of stuff on stage.
0: Fantastic.
1: There's sailing, trying sailing, and some racing. So there's all kinds of good stuff.
0: There is, and lots of things for the little kids as well.
1: Oh,
0: there's
1: yes.
0: Lego and treasure hunts and
1: making things, painting things,
0: lanterns, all sorts of things on.
1: Yeah.
0: But come down now because it all finishes at 2:30. So come down and enjoy in the fun. There's lots of people down here, lots of great things to do for all ages.
1: Yeah, lovely smells and sights and sounds. It's all here.
0: It is. And we're so lucky to have this in Albany in the school holidays. So fantastic. All right. So we're going to have talk to someone in a little while. But in the meantime, we'll get back to some more music. And now we've got Birds of Tokyo and Lanterns.

Sometimes I can't sleep at night. Sometimes I lay awake staring at the ceiling. It happens to all of us. But you don't have to be alone by yourself. You can be alone with me. Clyde, if it's dark o'clock and you're counting sheep and it's just not helping, let me put you to sleep. Not like that. I mean, overnights on Great Southern FM, I play the music from your youth. Unless you're over 80, in which case I'll play the music from your middle age. Anyway, don't stare at the ceiling thinking about which shade of beige it is. Tune in to your favorite local radio station and enjoy the best of the best. When the nighttime comes, I don't get tired. I get into the groove

0: It was Bee Gees Nights on Broadway. It's 11:26 and we're down at the All at Sea Festival down at the Boat Shed Markets, live on air. And I'm here today with Kath and John.
1: Yeah,
0: John.
1: It's the Kat and Kath show.
0: Yeah,
1: and
0: that's
1: we
0: it.
1: We have got a special guest sitting in front of us.
0: Okay, over
1: this
0: to you, Kath.
1: This is John Gaunt from St. Isles. So tell us about the Albany Maritime Foundation.
2: Okay, I'm not exactly from St. Isles, but we can say that.
1: Okay, right.
2: I'm actually from Albany, or Little Grove in Albany.
1: Right.
2: But I'm a newbie. I'm not an old timer from Albany, but I've sailed down here many, many times ocean racing. But I'm involved with the Albany Maritime Foundation, and there's a bit of a revolution in here, as much as the foundation is getting very heavily into building boats again.
1: Mm.
2: Which is what this boat shed is all about. The boat
1: yes.
2: shed is from the Dyfken, and the Dyfken replica ship was built in this shed in Perth. When that build was finished, the shed was shipped down here and they continued building boats of various
1: right.
2: descriptions. So the Albany Maritime Foundation is all about heritage and obviously maritime activities.
1: Mm.
2: So in the year 2025, we built two St. Isles skiffs, which are on the foreshore now, and they're actively rowing today. So, and we're taking guests and visitors out for not joy rides, but you know, so they can go rowing and experience being on the water and hopefully join us in the future because we have a bit of an army of people rowing these boats nowadays. Also, in the shed, we have an heritage boat which would be built in about 1875 called Wildflower. And that boat is now actively being restored by the foundation. And she's just inside the doors here, and it's very eager to see the actual heritage of the boat, the history of the boats on display. And the team of guys who are restoring that boat are here to talk to as well.
1: How close to being finished is it?
2: Oh, about 2 years.
1: Right. And how long has it been worked on?
2: How long's a piece of string? So the boat came into the shed about five, six years ago and has been laying here looking for a pathway basically to get the momentum of energy to do the work, because there is a lot of work to do to the boat. So the boat will be restored mostly for display purposes, with the boat's past being on the water again. But she will be displayed obviously in the boat shed initially. The actual restoration will take a year or so of work in there. And then we will be looking to display it either in the precincts of the Albany Maritime Foundation or in other choice locations.
1: Right, so she might move around just a little bit.
2: We think it's the second oldest boat in Australia.
1: Wow.
2: Oldest built boat. So we've done a lot of research on the boat. The boat's now under the umbrella of the Australia Maritime Foundation. So they've come and inspected the boat. So we're trying to do things the right way around.
1: Yeah, brilliant.
2: So rather than just hang it up in a shed somewhere and that sort of stuff. So it's a pretty exciting project. You've just got to get your head around it and make sure that we all live long enough to fix this boat up, because we're all volunteers. None of us really work anymore, but we just have a continuous flow of stuff.
1: And so where are you down here working on that, but on the skip?
2: The boat's just inside the shed here.
1: And so is it just continuous people coming in to work on it, or is there...
2: We have a team of four or five fellows who work on it intermittently.
1: Yeah.
2: It's a sort of project that can wear you down because you can't see the light at the end of the tunnel. That might be an oncoming train, but we don't think it is. Meanwhile, we're doing other works in the shed for community groups like the rowing club. We've done some restorative work on their boats. We've also restored a fleet of mirror sailing dinghies, so a fleet of boats from the yacht club which were in mothballs, not being used. We bought that fleet of boats here and we completely stripped them and rebuilt the boats from the ground up. They were then presented back to the junior club over there, and those boats are now all being sailed by young kids with their mates over there every Saturday morning.
1: No wonder you keep getting sidetracked. You've got to get back to another project.
2: Well, it's all about community and the business, that collaboration with the various clubs. We also have a strong relationship with the Albany Rowing Club, and they've also got a boat here today, and the Albany Dragon Club, which is Chris here with a little while ago. And we have these unique regattas now, which normally you have a regatta and you sail or race boat on boat. We have regattas where we have a dragon boat, a surf boat, a sonar skiff and a rowing shell, all competing against each other, and that is very interesting.
1: That is very, very different too.
2: And we engineer the course so it's good for some boats and not so good for others, so that at the end they're all at the finish line together.
1: That's great. And then if people want to experience sailing, come on down.
2: Come on down today, because all the clubs are variously represented.
1: Yeah.
2: You can go rowing on a boat if you want to, or you can speak heritage values inside with the curator who's actually in the building with us today.
1: Wonderful.
2: So it's a shed that's being very heavily used, and the build shed or the workshop now is used 7 days a week.
1: Yeah, great.
2: So, which is why the boat shed is here.
1: Yeah.
2: Plus being used for fantastic events like this.
1: Yeah,
2: and this is bigger than Ben Hur, as we all know today. There's a lot of people down here.
1: Yeah. They're sure, and it's not letting up. It's just continuous.
0: Yeah, that's right. Yep. It's more and more. It feels like more and more people are coming all the time, which is fantastic.
2: Yeah, they're just continuous, you know.
1: Well, come on down, people. As John has told us, come on down and experience some time on the water.
2: Absolutely.
1: In a myriad of different ways.
2: Good. Yeah.
1: Thank you very much, John.
2: Okay.
1: Is there anything else you'd like to leave us with?
2: Thank you. Well, no. Just when you finish here, girls, the boat's just outside. We'll put a life jacket on you, and
0: awesome.
2: You can go rowing with the girls.
0: Yeah. That sounds fantastic. All right. Thank you, John.
1: Thank you, John.
2: Take care. Cheers.
0: All right, so that was John there from the St. Isles Skiffs in Albany. I didn't realise how much restoration work that you guys do, all for the love as well.
1: Fantastic.
0: Yeah, that's
1: fantastic
0: brilliant.
1: Work.
0: All right, thanks, John. Okay, so we'll get back to some more music until we find someone else to have a chat with. I think there's a mermaid coming up to talk to soon.
1: Yes,
0: which will be very interesting.
1: Thank you, John.
0: So in the meantime, we'll get back to some music after this short announcement.
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0: was Luke Coombs there with Tomorrow Me, and we are so excited because we have a real life mermaid in the room.
1: I know.
0: Who would have thought? With not only a mermaid, a pirate.
1: Yes, right next to us. That's right. We've got Mermaid Bubbles from WA Mermaids here to tell us about mermaids, because I don't know very much.
0: No. Wow. I've never met a real life mermaid before.
1: Yeah, me neither. Ooh, this is so exciting.
2: There's so much to say.
1: Yes. Well, what would you tell us first about mermaids? What's the most important thing?
2: We are just absolutely joyous and, I would say, magical creatures. That is the key.
1: Yes. Sounds good. Well, you were asking earlier, Kat, about...
0: What is your mission here today? Why are you here at our festival? What has drawn you here? And how did you get here?
2: How did I get here first? Well, I swam all the way down from Exmouth. A lot of our pod lives up north in those waters there, from in the Ningaloo Reef. So swam down. It was a very long swim. And then our mission today is just to spread absolute joy and love, because life is tricky and life is hard, so why not have a laugh and some love where you can?
0: And I bet there's been lots of people being really happy to see you. What's been the main people that have been visiting you today?
2: Oh, we've had so many beautiful little girls and boys, and we've had Pirate Miles share his hat around. We've got some great pictures with pirate hats on. My favourite was this little girl who bought a treasure box of her own and showed us, and she had wonderful shells and starfish and treasures, and she was just gorgeous.
1: Right,
2: that was
1: very own treasure chest.
2: Yes, very.
1: Gosh. Well, I'm quite interested to find out more about mermaids. Like, we know where you live now, up north in Exmouth. But what do mermaids eat?
2: I personally eat lots of seaweed.
1: Ah, so you're a vegetarian.
2: Yeah, you could say that. But I do know some that they do have, like little fish and things like that. It's really mermaid dependent, I would say.
1: Yes. Each to his own.
2: Exactly.
1: Right. Or her own.
0: And how do mermaids spend their days?
1: Yes.
2: Oh, well, I personally have a cuttlefish choir. I'm a mermaid singer, so I look after them. I love all things gold and shiny. I like collecting those as well. And when we're not at these amazing events like today, we are, swimming around. The traditional mermaid things, doing your hair, rock pools. Yeah.
1: Wonderful. And Miles helps you get around, is that right?
2: He does indeed, yes. Obviously, on land is a bit tricky, so we've got some wonderful pirates with us that pick us up and help us out.
1: Yes.
0: And how do you lure the pirates to you? Your beautiful voice?
2: Through our beautiful voice? Yeah, depending on the pirate, but we've got some absolutely wonderful pirates that are happy to help regardless. They know what it's like living in the ocean out at sea, so we work together.
1: That sounds good. So anyone can come down and get their photo taken, meet a live mermaid?
2: They absolutely can.
1: Yes,
2: I'm
1: wonderful.
2: Looking forward
1: get some
2: to
1: joy.
2: It. Yes, some joy and some love.
1: Yeah, sounds wonderful. We love the work you're doing. Love it, love it.
2: Thank you so much. Thank you.
1: Now you're here till 2:30.
2: Yes,
1: so
2: we are.
1: People can get on down. Yeah.
2: Absolutely.
1: All right, Bubbles, I know you need a break, so
0: yeah, we're gonna
1: we'll let you finish
0: break
1: your break.
2: Thank
1: and,
2: you so much.
1: Yeah,
0: have
1: we'll
0: a munch on some seaweed.
2: I will indeed.
0: All right.
1: Thank you, Bubbles. Thank you, Miles.
0: All right. And I know you can't see if you're on the radio, but Bubbles is looking absolutely beautiful with her, a shell tiara.
1: Gorgeous
0: and
1: hair.
0: Beads.
1: She's done her hair.
0: And a beautiful shell.
1: Sparkly.
0: Sea costume.
1: Colors.
0: And beautiful tail.
1: Yeah,
0: the most gorgeous
1: tail
0: of blue and gold. She looks absolutely resplendent there. And so does Miles with his fantastic feathers in his pirate hat and looking absolutely fantastic. All right, but you need to come down. We've only got another 3 hours left to come and down and enjoy the festival. So come on down. Plenty
1: Thank
0: to
1: you.
0: See
1: Bye,
0: and
1: Bubbles.
0: Do.
1: Bye.
0: But now we'll get back to some more music. Oh, my favourite, Shirley Bassey. Never, Never, Never is the song. Here we go.

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Now that sounds like a good combination. 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I love it.

0: Brian Adams there with Please Forgive Me. And we've said goodbye to Kat. I'm Kath. And the party can start now, I've been told, because Leslie's here. Yes. Welcome, welcome, Leslie.
1: Oh, thank you. Thank you. I've been listening on the radio all morning. It just sounds like so much fun. So, yeah, what a surprise when I came in. So much happening, lots of people. Wow, so much to see and do. Lots of naval things I see. The
0: Maritime,
1: naval cadets and
0: yes.
1: all the rest here. So.
0: There's whale stuff and water stuff and there's food and,
1: yeah.
0: and music.
1: No, and I get seasick in the bath, so I'm not too good with boats, but anyway.
0: Then maybe, maybe you need to give it a go.
1: Yeah.
0: Anyway. Good to have you on board,
1: and thank you
0: to Kat for all of her work this
1: yes.
0: morning. She was on from 9, I think.
1: I know.
0: And we've had Tony on, and yeah, there's just been such a vibe. People are coming and going, and it's steady. Lots
1: yes.
0: of things happening.
1: Yes, and I can smell all that delicious food out there. So
0: I know.
1: If you want something for lunch, come on down.
0: Good idea. Good idea. Well, we will be back with some other voices, I think. We're
1: yes.
0: looking around for people to talk to again.
1: Can't wait to talk to people.
0: Yes, so we will go to some music now. We've got some One Republic. This one's for you, Fliss.

0: Taylor Swift and Wildest Dreams. And it is just after midday. And Leslie, what's happening next? What can people come down for?
1: Well, apart from all the fabulous food stalls and things, we've got the main stage where lots of things are happening. So at the moment, we've got cooking demos happening. That's why it smells so good. Handmade gnocchi with local blue swimmer crab sauce. And that's with Nilla Spark. And she's quite famous in Albany. I've done one of her shows. She taught me how to make the gnocchi. So do come down for that. And then at 12:45, we've got Julia Anwar.
0: Actually, she's on it right now. Oh, is she on it? Yes, she's on it now, I think.
1: Julia Anwar's on now. Okay. And then after that, we've got some racing out on the Princess Royal Yacht Club waters. At 12:45, cooking demos again, cuttlefish ink pasta with local seafood marinara. That's Nilla Spark again. And then we'll have Jane Laws up on the main stage.
0: So lots to eat, lots to listen to. Yes. All the other things happening as well.
1: I know, and it says a bit later about you can go try sailing.
0: Yes.
1: Oh,
0: yes.
1: My goodness.
0: We've had a couple of the different groups doing that come in and talk to us, and they're keen.
1: Yeah.
0: So experiencing sailing. And maybe not you, because you get seasick.
1: No, I get seasick, that's right. I love looking at them. Boats are just so beautiful, aren't they? The shapes, the sails, whatever kind. Yeah, no, I get very bad motion sickness. But it's a great fair.
0: People can either come down and look or
1: Or participate, yes. And it's a great family outing. There's so many different things for kids to do, all the activities.
0: Wonderful. All right. Well, we are going to go to another song. Let's see what we got here.
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0: And that was John Paul Young with Pasadena. And Leslie, we've got a special guest here.
1: We do. Andrew, all the way from Critters Up Close. This is the aquatic section. They look after all sorts of critters and things from Perth, coming down specially for this festival. So welcome, Andrew, to Albany and to this festival. Tell us a bit about you and what your role is at Critters Up Close.
2: Yeah, beautiful. Thank you very much, Leslie. My name is Andrew, obviously, and I'm from Critters Up Close. And what we do is give people the chance to get up close and personal with different animals. And so I'm a big believer that if we see animals and we are surrounded by nature, it's much easier for us to appreciate it and protect it. People, by being connected and doing our displays, we try to make people aware of things that are going on in the world that are bigger than what we immediately see. For example, we have more plastic in our ocean by kilograms than we have fish.
1: Yeah.
2: However, we're not going to see that because it's not something that's immediately in our faces. If it was all dumped in your driveway, you would see it. However, when it's hidden offshore, it can be something that we ignore or don't do enough about.
1: Yes.
2: With our display today in Albany, what we'll be doing is giving you the chance to touch some of our sea urchins and starfish.
1: Yeah.
2: We'll be surrounded by Nemos and Dories, your blue tangs and clownfish. We also have our sea snails that you can check out as well. And then we have other tanks like our venomous tanks that cover our lovely stonefish, definitely not something you want to cuddle or play with.
1: No.
2: And our venomous catfish as well. We've got a shark that walks on land. We've got our turtles.
3: Wow.
2: We've got our snakes. We've got our frogs. And then we have our crustaceans with our crayfish. We've got a blue crayfish. And we've got our hermit crabs. So lots to check out. We've got loads and loads of animals. And it gives you a chance to do some handling as well. We will have the big python out. Our big python is called Cheese. Cheese is about 2.7 meters, about 9 foot long at the moment. And in the future could get up to 5 meters, maybe even more. And Cheese has got some very cool adaptations as well. As an aquatic snake, she can eat all sorts of different animals you wouldn't expect a snake to eat, including crayfish and fish. And she'll even be able to eat crocodiles when she gets big enough.
1: Oh, my God. And you've brought it here.
2: Yes, she's been out this morning.
1: Hey, I think I just remembered I left my oven on.
0: Yeah, you're leaving now,
1: and I have to go. Oh, my God.
0: I want to know, how did Cheese get her name? Where did that come from?
2: So Cheese is an olive python. So we have a theme set of names. There are three of the olive pythons. So they're Martini, Cheese, and Crackers.
0: Right.
2: So together they form a bit of an amuse board.
0: Yes, they do.
1: Yes.
2: So thematically named.
1: And you're just round the corner from us, aren't you?
2: We are.
1: Okay.
2: We are in the boat shed. We are very accessible. We've got people coming through all day. And the snake will be out just after we finish this little interview as well.
0: Oh, wow. Okay. Something for big kids.
2: Yeah, for sure.
1: Oh, that's just fantastic. Yeah. And you've brought them all the way down
2: from Perth? They have.
1: Oh, so they're on a holiday as well.
2: They are on a holiday. We're doing a bit of a loop. We've been working with some of the local schools, and we've been doing displays. The company also does displays for birds of prey, like eagles and falcons and owls. But today, we're in the boat shed. We're focused on our aquatic ecosystems. So we've actually left those at the hotel. We've brought the fish. We've brought the fish for their big day out instead.
1: Yes. Oh, that's wonderful. So where are you off to next?
2: So our next one, we'll be going back to Perth. This is the end of our loop. We'll be going back to Perth, and we'll have displays going on all around Perth. We do sometimes go as far north as areas like Port Hedland as well. Next month, we will be doing a much longer drive than Albany, which could be about 12 to 15-hour drive. So we have to have people that really know what they're doing to minimize the stress for the animals.
1: Yes.
2: And we have to be very tactical about when we feed animals and making sure that we've got generators and everything to keep all the conditions controlled. It's a lot of water as well, so 500 kilos of water that gets moved around. Sometimes it can be over 1,000 litres, over a tonne of water, which has to be the right temperature, salinity, and pH, and ammonia levels as well. There's a lot of moving, spinning dishes, a lot of plates to spin.
0: Complicated,
1: yes. Wow. God, we don't think of that,
0: we're very
1: do
0: lucky
1: we,
0: to have all that come to Albany.
2: No, for sure. Definitely not a small exercise to get it all done.
1: No, we appreciate it. So do you also look after injured animals?
2: We do. So some of our animals are actually people's pets. People don't realize how long animals live. When you buy yourself a snake, maybe, for especially if your kids are interested in snakes, your snake might live for 20 or 30 years. So when that child, maybe they're 7 years old, if you're buying it purely for them and you might not be very comfortable with that snake, do they want that snake from the age of 7 to 37? Or when they go to Bali and they want to go to Philippines or they want to go on their schoolies, where is that snake going to live and who's going to look after it? Because, for example, when I was a kid, it was all up to me in that sense. My mum was not a fan of me having rats and mice in the freezer.
1: Surprise, surprise.
2: So, definitely it's something to consider. We do also take injured and animals that can't be released into the wild for birds of prey as well. So that's how a lot of our animals come into circuit. If we have the option, every animal that comes into our centre will be released back into the wild. However, animals may not be in a physical condition or be able to have the skills to hunt, and therefore they would get stuck with us. And we give them the best captive life we can, trying to maximise their welfare and show off why they should exist. So we have animals that have been poisoned, animals that have been abandoned as chicks and they couldn't be reunited with their parents. We have a large range of reasons. We had one bird that was actually hit by a road train, and we affectionately called him Splat. But he did survive, and he came and lived at the centre for another 10 years for his lifespan. He couldn't be released into the wild because his wings were damaged in a way that meant he couldn't fly. But it meant that he could still have somewhere to look after him, which is difficult because a vet will look after an animal for 2 to 3 weeks until the period of time, but they would be extremely full if they're trying to keep all their animals for their natural lifespan.
0: Sounds like you're doing lovely stuff, amazing stuff.
2: It's a really cool system to be involved with, and it's definitely rewarding. The more you put into it, the more you kind of get out of it.
0: It sounds like it's been part of your life a long time.
2: I've been doing animal stuff for about 16 years now, starting with more things like reptiles, amphibians, small mammals, and then moving into other avenues as they've opened up. At one point, I did, for example, look into working in a crocodile farm. And the guy said to me, how much experience hands-on do you have with large crocodiles? And I said to him, how many people do you get that have experience with large crocodiles?
1: Exactly.
2: And he said to me, that's a bit of an issue we have. So I've always kind of dived into other animals as well where possible. That's bringing me back to fish again.
0: Great. Wonderful. Wonderful.
1: Thank you so much, Andrew. It's just been
2: pleasure.
1: A real eye-opener.
0: It has. Is there anything else you would want to add to tell us?
2: I'll just say that with the marine ecosystems, the small changes are things that can make a big difference. Yes. I definitely know that personally I can feel quite overwhelmed by the scale of, for example, pollution and global warming, but incremental small things do add up. So it's really important that you don't get discouraged because you can make a difference yourself.
1: Yes.
2: And people look at you and copy things that you do quite regularly. Your impact can be bigger than you know. And so overall, just basically don't get discouraged and thank you for the little things you do.
0: Great, wonderful. Well, come on down and see these amazing animals.
1: I think when we're off air, we should go around and pat something.
0: I think so.
1: Not the snake.
0: Not the snake,
1: but some of the fish.
0: I'll pat the snake.
2: Leslie's going to be brave.
1: We'll get a photo.
2: Leslie will be brave and she'll come and meet the snake.
1: Rightio, we'll do that.
2: Oh, that's a promise. I'll take that.
1: Thank you.
2: No worries,
1: Andrew.
2: My pleasure.
1: Thank you, okay.
0: And we'll be off to a song.

0: Now for a quick weather update. Right now in Albany, it's partly cloudy, with the wind coming from the north. It's 15 degrees, but feels more like 10 degrees.
1: The forecast for today is partly cloudy, with a maximum of 17 degrees.
0: I'll have more later.
2: Last song was Empire.
3: There's something in the way you roll your eyes.
2: And
3: takes me back to a better time. When I saw everything is good.
2: There we go. I think that's better. Well, no yes. Music there now.
4: No music there think, now because we I want to talk to this
2: we
4: lady.
2: Do. We over to you, Leslie.
4: Yeah. Hi, we've got Nilla Sparks with us.
5: Hello,
4: I'm so
5: Leslie.
4: Excited.
5: Yeah, nice to
4: meet
5: see you
4: again. Yeah, I have been lucky enough to experience one of your gnocchi classes. It was just delicious.
5: Yeah.
4: So, you're Albany born and bred, you're an institution here.
5: Oh.
4: And what are you doing here today? You're doing all sorts of demonstrations.
5: Yeah, so basically, I was honoured to be asked by the city to do some presentations, and we have a stall where I've got some incredible people helping. We're making pizza cannavale, which is something unique to our area in Italy, and fritta with cinnamon and sugar, also very from our area, and just loving the vibe. It's just awesome.
4: I know, isn't it great out there? When I arrived, there was just lots of people, lots of food vans, you've got the stage happening with music, and then we've just talked to Andrew with all these fish around the corner there that you could go and pat and stuff like that.
2: And snakes. So, don't forget the snakes.
4: Oh, yes. Yeah, can't forget the snake. So you've just made some beautiful gnocchi with local blue swimmer crab sauce. Yeah. Oh, my goodness.
5: We went to Great Southern Seafoods and asking, because we wanted to have local seafood for the festival, and they said, oh, no, it's out of season. And then they rang us back within 2 hours and said, oh, someone's just come in with a whole heap of it. So we went down there, got some sea salt, put them in the freezer. So they've been resting to be cooked today.
2: Wow.
5: And from the feedback, it's been well enjoyed.
4: I can imagine. Yeah. And then coming up very shortly, you're going to be doing cuttlefish ink pasta with local seafood marinara.
5: Yes. Yeah. So what I thought I'd do is do something a little bit different with the cuttlefish, again, the seafood theme. And what I'm doing is... it's a katara, so that's from our region. So it's a board that's got strings on it like a katara. So what they did, instead of cutting fettuccine or having a machine to do the fettuccine, they'd put it on the board and roll it. And that's the katara, so pasta la katara. Yeah, so
2: how cute.
5: So if you research our district, which is Molise, you'll see that that's one of the traditional dishes from our area.
4: And how did you get into food, being Italian? But I mean, did your nonna, were you at your nonna's elbow and your mum's elbow learning?
5: So mum and dad arrived in Australia very young. Mum was 19, my dad was 21. And so, unfortunately, I didn't grow up with nonnas.

0: But I was really fortunate enough to grow up with a mother that was an amazing cook. She could make a boot taste good. So so food has always been an important part of the family. And then my mum and dad in 1972 started the first Italian restaurant in Albany called Nonna Maria Restaurant. Mm-hmm. Yeah, so that's so that's where I, because then I was a waitress there, and that's when I really, really understood and realised the power of food. You know, people would come as a couple, come as a family, come as a corporate organisation, and it was through sitting down together in a restaurant and enjoying food and the wine and the company. So it really, I suppose, consciously cemented into me the power of food and how food does connect us in such a special way.
1: Yes, it brings a comfort that then goes flows right into the conversation. In
0: yeah. So I had a, luckily I had a, also had a passion for food. So I was, you know, Mum used to be really such a busy lady, so I'd be there trying to getting her to teach me. And she'd go, no, come on, I can make it to faster than you. But I used to watch, you know. And then fortunately my mum passed away when I was, when she was 44 and I was in my early 20s. And so I, you know, just became a sponge and learned off my, you know, aunties and Woodsias and, you know, whoever else. Pasta Granny's on YouTube's pretty good.
2: Oh, okay. Pasta Granny. We'll have to look that up. So do you have a favourite recipe that you love?
0: Oh, my God. That's now, Leslie, that's a hard question.
1: That's like asking Leslie what's your favourite song, isn't
2: it? Yeah, I know. Yeah, okay. Well, that cake we had, what was that beautiful cake we had?
0: Was it with an apple? No.
2: No, I can't remember. It was so nice. Yeah, you served it up to us with coffee and stuff. Yeah, it was beautiful.
0: I love, I just love what food does. You know, like you can, you know, like you just bring, there was potato, flour, egg, and you make a meal. You know, like, and when you do the pasta, it's just egg and flour and you make pasta. You know, like I love the creativity that food does. Yeah. So it's not food, it's, you know, someone I read somewhere where someone said that when you're creating food, it's a living thing. It's actually, you know, like, and that's why, you know, when you're making, you know, you just got to treasure it because it's, it is alive and it keeps you alive. So that's for me, food is something more than just nourishing. It's it's so much more.
2: It can heal.
0: And you probably noticed it as well, Leslie. You know, it was at the end of the cooking class that we all sat together and everybody everybody talks, everybody laughs, everybody shares, you know, it's that connection. I had a class on Saturday and they were all basically strangers and at the end of it there was so much laughter, so much frivolity. It was, you know, I just sat there and I just looked and I went, wow.
1: It must remind people too of how much we have in common.
0: Absolutely. Absolutely. And you know what? We had a someone from Zimbabwe, had someone from South Africa, we had someone from California who came from a reserve, an Indian reserve, or some other nationality. And I'm just going, here's all these different nationalities coming together for a common cause.
2: Common cause.
0: You know, just to make pasta. And at the end of it, they were friends and laughing and jibing each other. So, yeah, no, it's something that I feel very blessed to be able to share and do.
1: And I think we're quite blessed to have someone like you in our community here
2: Absolutely.
1: In Albany.
0: Thank you.
2: Because you do bring people together.
0: Yeah, thank you.
2: Yeah, the love you have just really shines.
0: Thank you,
2: you,
0: Leslie. Thank you.
2: Oh, okay.
1: Well, we better let her get to making her
2: get on to cooking up some more goodies. Thank you, Nilla,
0: very much. My pleasure. So thank you for
2: that. Enjoy the rest of the festival.
0: Thank you.
2: Okay, bye.
1: Bye-bye.
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0: Guy Sebastian there with Get It Done. And this is Kath, and I'm with Leslie, and we are down at the Boat Shed Markets with All at Sea Saturday, a free family-friendly activity spot. Lots going on here. You can probably hear it back there. Just
1: lots of things going on.
0: Yeah, the stage, there's singers, all kinds of activities happening. And Leslie's got a special guest.
1: I do. This is, we've got Ian here. He's from the TS at Vancouver. I can hardly see him because he's got camouflage on.
0: Okay, just say something so we can see you.
1: Say hi. There we go. He's waving. That's great. So, the TS Vancouver training ship. I don't know much about this, so I'm quite interested. So, Ian, tell us a bit about yourself and how you got involved.
2: Okay, I joined about 5 years ago. My son decided he wanted to join the ANC, Australian Navy Cadets. He wanted to be a cadet. I sort of tagged along for a bit, and next thing I know, I got really involved. I became a staff member, and I've been doing it ever since. I'm now the commanding officer.
1: Wow.
2: Of TS Vancouver for the last roughly 2 years.
0: The boss.
2: I'm the big boss. Yep.
1: A couple of his fans have just rocked
0: up.
2: Yes, they have.
0: You going to watch him and make him a bit nervous?
2: They're going to do their best.
1: No, that's it.
2: So I've been with them for about 5 years now. I've been the commanding officer for about 2 years. We've grown our numbers substantially. When I first took over, there was only 9 cadets. We're now around 24 cadets,
1: oh,
2: so we've grown
1: so
2: it.
1: So good.
2: Last year, we won Unit of the Year award for all of Western Australia. So we're pretty proud of that.
0: Go Albany.
2: We're making our mark. We're getting ourselves seen and known, that's great. I've been there 5 years, taken over. I have my wife with me I've managed to convince to join. She's my training officer, so she takes charge of all the aspects
0: of
2: the
0: family affair.
2: It is. My son has since aged out. He's turned 18, so he can no longer be a cadet, but he's decided to come back on as well, and he's going to be an officer. So it is really a family affair. We'd love to get some more officers on board with us growing our numbers. We just have to play it by ear at the moment.
1: See, that all started because you were a good dad.
2: And
1: finding something for your son to do.
2: Well, that's right.
1: That is so good, isn't it?
2: It is, And I've always had an interest in the Navy since I was a young lad. I wasn't able to get in due to health requirements, but it was unfortunate. But I'm there now, so it's just a different way of going about things, I think.
1: Amazing. And so what sort of things do you put these cadets through?
2: We do lots of things. Last couple of years, we've changed over the way we do things. Everything's sort of computerised, electronic now. We do drones. We do skillet arms with an electronic rifle, which have competitions each year around Australia. We can send them over east and put them into a competition. See if they can win us an award.
0: Wow.
2: We do cooking. We do first aid as part of the electives.
0: That's everybody does the cooking, even the guys?
2: Yes. Yeah. Our main ones that do it are the guys because they want to be a chef-o when they join the Navy, when they're old enough.
1: Yes.
2: So it's great, first aid, robotics. Yeah. As you see, we have a display today of our robotics.
1: Yeah.
2: Got that on, letting the general public enjoy and have a play around with a robot and picking up cans and doing donuts on the deck table.
0: It's
2: good fun.
0: That sounds like fun. It is.
2: We do power boating, bridge operations, so they get to learn how to drive a big ship.
0: Wow.
2: So we have multiple monitors set up with a proper helm control, and they get to use that and learn all the aspects.
1: No wonder you're expanding, offering all of that.
2: It is great.
0: And keeping up with the times. These are new things, new technology.
2: It is. Back in the day, it used to be you sit in the classroom and you had to do workbooks.
0: This is hands-on.
2: Not good. This is more hands-on.
0: Oh.
2: And it's a lot more physical as well, so they're not just sitting there playing, mucking around. They're actually getting out there and getting it done. We have ACTs, which are annual continuous training. They go for a week up at HMAS Stirling. We leave tomorrow, believe it or not, for a whole week.
1: Yes.
2: I'm taking 10 cadets up there with me. And we get to spend from Sunday to Sunday up there, and they get to live, breathe Navy, everything for a whole week.
1: Oh, how
0: exciting. How much fun.
1: I know.
2: It's good fun. It is an actual experience for them. They do remember it for the rest of their lives. It's
1: brilliant.
2: Yeah, no, it's really good. Yeah, so we set off tomorrow and we go up to HMO Stirling and spend a whole week there with the regular sailors as well. So we eat with them as well. That's great
0: fun.
2: What
0: an experience, yeah.
2: It is. No, absolutely love it. I've done it nearly every year since I've been with them. So it's good fun.
1: Thank you so much.
0: So people can come down and have a chat to you and your team. And
1: yeah, because you're just out there. I noticed you lots of camouflage there, I'm sure they'll find you.
2: We try to stand out.
1: We do our best. Well, well, if you keep all this up, it will be. That's just amazing.
2: And
1: thank you for giving back to the community.
2: Not a problem.
1: Because the youth really do need something, don't they?
2: Yeah, they do. And they need that support.
1: Yeah,
0: and positive experiences. Yep.
2: Exactly. That's what it's all about.
0: Wonderful.
2: Yep. No, they do well doing cadets.
1: Well, thank you. No, it's been really enlightening. I'm really enjoying this whole thing. Everyone I talk to, I'm learning something new, which is not bad.
0: People can just come on down and do the same thing.
1: Yeah.
0: Talk to all these people. Yes.
2: They're all set up. That's what we're here for. Yep.
1: That's right. Fantastic. Oh, we'll have a really good trip with the with all the cassettes. Come back with more grey hair.
0: Hopefully there'll be lots of good weather. Although they need experience everything.
1: Yeah.
2: We're Navy. We're used to being cold and wet.
0: Yes.
1: Oh, yes, that's true. That's true. So, okay, thanks, Andrew.
2: No,
1: we'll see you around when
2: we'll
1: come out.
2: Thanks for having me.
1: Bye.
2: Thanks. Bye.
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0: support veterans, yes, their families and other not-for-profit groups within the Great Southern. Yeah. And, yeah, so we were formed about February 2024, and we were based out of the Albany Club on Aberdeen Street. Right. We rent an office there. And, yeah, so our main thing is, like I said, supporting veterans and their families and other groups. So we do silly things like jump into the water during, but we've got polar plunges coming up soon.
1: Oh, yes. And is that for Veterans Assist?
0: No, it's for the Special Olympics. Oh. Yeah, so, and the local police run that, the torch event. And so we're just participating in that, helping them fundraise for that.
2: Just being part of the community and getting out there.
0: Like so we did the 24-hour cycle thing with hospice.
1: Right.
0: So we did the spinathon. Yeah. We had a team in that.
2: But how did you go?
0: Oh, we had enough people to sort of go the whole time.
2: Oh,
0: but,
2: good.
0: Yeah, but not like the two or the couple of girls who did the whole thing themselves.
2: Wow. Oh, my gosh.
0: Yes. Yeah.
2: And how did you get involved?
0: I spent 25 years in the Defence Force.
2: Did you?
0: From 86 through to 2011. Oh. And a mixture of reserve and full-time.
2: Yeah.
0: And, yeah, so, here's our friends.
2: Our friends coming through. Hello.
0: Hello. And, we decided, there was a group of about 25 of us decided that we wanted to set up an organisation. Yeah. You've got things like Legacy and the RSL and all those that are veteran groups.
2: Yeah.
0: And so we're just another one that's around. But our main focus is social connection.
2: Right.
0: So social inclusion, support for our members and stuff like that. So, like at the moment we've got a couple of our members who are unwell in hospital, so we make sure we visit them and if they need any support at home, we can help them do that. Yeah.
2: Oh, that is so, honestly, there's not enough around, really, is there?
1: And how do you guys all work together then? You said there was other veteran organisations?
0: Yeah, there are. We sort of bounce off each other.
1: Yeah.
0: Like I work within the Great Southern, so I've hooked up with the RSLs in like Mount Barker and Kojanup and also like the men's sheds.
2: Okay.
0: Yep. Do talks them, Probus, all that sort of, and anywhere where we can connect with veterans and their families. Because there's about 1,600 veterans in the Great Southern.
1: Wow.
0: According to the last census. A lot of people who have actually served wouldn't have marked themselves down as veterans, so there'd be others as well.
2: Yes. Yeah.
0: And especially the people who have been in the reserve or, part-time, they don't sort of sometimes consider themselves to be veterans and especially some that haven't, like if you haven't been overseas or on active service or whatever. So there's plenty of them around. Like I was the same. I didn't in 25 years. Never went anywhere. I mean, I went over all sorts of places, but never went to a conflict. Thankfully.
2: Thankfully. So, absolutely.
1: Always a good thing.
0: Because we see the effects of that. The human mind is not designed to endure that sort of scenes, and so it affects people in different ways. Yeah, not everyone has a negative time for their... Like, I really enjoyed my time in. Mm. And but sometimes it can be physically demanding as well. So, like after I've had a couple of shoulders replaced and a knee done and I'm just one of thousands that are like that.
2: Yeah.
0: We do silly thing like jumping out of trucks and carrying heavy equipment and stuff.
2: Gosh, and the mateship must be something special. You must make lifelong friends.
0: It's definitely the thing that sort of, like right from conflict start, people who have endured, that's why the guys managed to get through the First World War, through all that mud and, carnage. Mm. It was their mateship that held them together and supported each other. So that's sort of what we continue on with our group is it's about continuing that mateship and making sure that you're there to support each other.
2: Yes.
0: Yeah.
2: Yeah.
0: through the good and the bad. Yes. You know,
2: because a lot of times when you come out of a thing like that, you feel very alone.
0: Yes.
2: So that I just can't speak highly enough of what you're doing. That it's just so important.
0: Yeah, thanks. Yeah, no, it's really good. And like coming down to things like this, like we've got, we're on the Albany Monopoly board.
2: So, noticed that.
0: So we bought some of them down here. We got some of those for sale. But we're just helping kids make flags. So that's all. That's our purpose of being here today. You know, and obviously, the other fellow's here with me, Kerry. He was in the Navy, so he's got a maritime connection, and we've got quite a few Navy people in our group.
2: Yeah, great.
0: Yeah.
2: Gosh, Albany has its own Monopoly board.
1: They do. Yes. Oh, I didn't realise you guys wanted it.
0: I think we're on the Coventry spot, the yellow one.
2: Yes. Oh, yeah. Right.
0: Yeah. So if you want a Monopoly board, come down and pick one up for us.
2: Yeah, I noticed it when I came in. I thought, I must go back and check that out.
0: Yeah. That's great. No, it's cool.
1: It's great that you're working together.
0: Yes.
1: All those veterans.
2: Yes. Yep.
0: So that's, that Monopoly thing, that's through the ACCI. So we're members of the ACCI as well. So our group is just about connections with other groups, you know, so medical groups any other community groups that can help us out.
1: Yeah, brilliant.
0: Yeah. Right. So there you go.
2: What about Anzac Day? Do you march or do you help veterans get there?
0: Our focus is not commemorative services. The RSL tend to do that sort of thing.
2: Yeah.
0: We support those sorts of, because commemorative services are very important.
2: Yes.
0: It allows people to reconnect on those sorts of days and also to commemorate those who have served. So this year our group went to Cranbrook.
1: Right.
0: So we supported the Cranbrook town. They've got a small service.
2: Yes.
0: And there was about a dozen of us went down to that and helped out, and I did the keynote speak for them for the Zoon service and their morning service. Mm-hmm. And the year before we were in we'd gone to Mount Barker. Because obviously the Albany one's the main focus for Anzac Day.
2: But it's the smaller
0: our focus is to help support the other ones, because some of them are actually, they're getting to the point where they don't have enough people.
2: Exactly.
0: So they're stopping doing them, which is unfortunate for the towns.
2: Yes.
0: So we try and get involved.
1: So you're keeping those connections.
0: That's what we're trying to do. And I think next year we're planning, our group's planning to go to Bremer Bay. So they'll be in support, and that one's a... I'll be in France at Villas Bretonneux for Anzac Day.
2: Fantastic.
0: So we'll lay I'll lay a wreath on behalf of Veterans Assist there.
1: Right. Wonderful.
0: Yeah.
1: Thank you so much for all that Veterans Assist does.
2: Yes, and keep up the good work.
1: Come down and find out more.
2: Yes, and don't forget, if you are planning an event, let us know, because we can put it on air for you.
0: Yeah, that's cool. Right. Sounds very good.
2: Oh, thank you so much.
0: Thanks
2: Steve.
0: Very much for your time.
2: Yeah.
1: Thank you.
2: We'll pop out and say hi later.
0: Enjoy your day.
2: Thank you.
1: Thank you very much.
0: See yous.
1: Bye-bye.

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0: Well, there we go. That was Rockwell with Somebody's Watching Me. So this is Leslie. I've just popped out to get a coffee and I'm back. And I'm joined at the desk now by the lovely Lynn, who does the Noon Tunes show on a Wednesday. Hi, Lynn.
1: Hi, Leslie. How are you going? Sounding wonderful.
0: Oh, thank you. Yeah, it's been really quite busy here, hasn't it? Lots of guests we've had so far, and I'm sure we're going to have another couple more coming up soon.
1: Yes, no, I'm absolutely amazed at the crowd that's here today. It is amazing. I have been here for about 1 hour, and the crowd is still busy.
0: Yes. Have you been in to see the fish and patted any
1: fish or the snake yet? All very good. I've had lots of fun.
0: Right. Okay. Well, I just popped out to get a coffee, and it's run by our very own presenter, Chris. I did not know that. So,
1: well done, Chris.
0: He sends a big hello as well. So if you do come, there's still food happening, coffee happening, and, of course, we're here bringing you the music. Right, I think we'll have another song. What about Lady Gaga and Marry the Night?

0: Looking for a rewarding career in Albany?
1: Back. Community Living Association is seeking passionate disability supporters. Sorry.
2: Okay, we've got another song going in the background. There we go. That's better. Thank you. Okay, we've got Ian with us, and he's from Fishability. Now, we do mention this on our radio sometimes, don't we?
3: Yes.
2: Not advertising, but just letting people know about it. So I'm going to hand you over to Lynn now, and Lynn's going to ask all about it so that we all know.
4: Hello, Ian. Welcome.
3: Hello, Lynn.
4: Welcome, and it's lovely of you to come and join us and for you to tell us all about this wonderful thing called Fishability. Please fill us in, Ian. Tell us all about it.
3: Okay. Fishability is a program that started some decades ago, and a retired fisheries department person was just helping people with disabilities go fishing in Perth. And over the years, it's grown and grown and grown, and now we've got chapters all over the state. And we supply everything, bait, rods, reels, tackle, everything that you could possibly need to go fishing.
2: So it's not just your time, you provide other stuff as well.
3: Certainly.
2: Oh, that's
3: certainly
2: good.
3: Yeah.
4: And they actually catch fish, do they?
3: Oh, yes, we catch lots of fish down at the Emu Point jetty. We get all sorts of different fish.
2: Oh, so eat down at Emu Point.
3: Yes.
2: Okay.
3: Yes.
4: And is there any particular day or time?
3: Yes, we do it on a Friday morning. We're actually on our winter break at the moment. We're back on the first Friday in September. But every Friday morning from 9 a.m. to about 11:30, we're down there. People come along. They come along with their carers or support people. And we supply all they need to do for fishing.
4: Wonderful.
3: And, they just have a great time, and it's a good social outing. And
4: do you get, lots of people, or...

0: participants and their carers, and we have about three staff on the boat.
1: Oh, that's wonderful. Now, do they clean their own fish that they catch and get take them home?
0: We do encourage catch and release, so most people do that, but we can measure the fish and tell whether it's a legal size or not. If people want to keep the fish and take it home, we'll scale it and gut it. We don't fill it, because then it becomes a bit problematic to carry.
2: Yes.
0: And in many cases, carers or support people don't want to muck around with a fish in the car, and they might not have an esky or whatever.
1: That's true.
0: People certainly can, but not many do.
1: But the thrill of it, isn't it, is catching it and learning how to catch it.
0: Certainly. Yeah.
2: And just spending time with people.
1: Yeah.
0: Yes, we've had... I think the record is 14 fish on one piece of bait.
1: Oh, wow. And Ian, can I ask, is this government funded, is it?
0: We get funding from Lottery West, from the Department of Primary Industries through the Fisheries Department, and also through Recfish West, and then we have some support in kind from various people who give us bait or... discounted fishing gear or free gear or whatever.
2: That's so good. Yeah.
0: And we have private donors too who regularly contribute.
1: And you're actually a volunteer?
0: Yes.
1: And are you often after more volunteers to help?
0: We're always on the lookout for more because even though we have enough volunteers on our books, not everybody's available all the time.
2: That's right.
0: Most of us are not that young anymore.
1: No.
0: And there are various things like medical appointments or having to travel for family or whatever. So we can get caught short if there's not enough people at any one time. So it's great to have more volunteers.
1: And they don't have to be males. They can be females.
0: Certainly
1: as well.
0: Certainly not. We have female volunteers. We have older and some younger, but mostly older.
2: Yeah.
0: So younger ones are great. We're always looking for more, and we don't ask people to turn up every week. If we're asked for a commitment, we're asking for at least one day a month.
1: Okay, and do you actually contact the people? Like, do you have a roster? Or if you became a volunteer, how do you know when it's your turn to go?
0: We do have a WhatsApp group that we all go on to. So if anybody knows that they can't be on a certain date, just let everybody else know. So people who may be umming and ahhing about whether they need to come down, they'll say, oh, we're going to be a bit short this week. So they'll come down.
2: Yeah, that's good.
1: Oh, that's tremendous. Isn't that wonderful? Hey? And how many people actually out there in our community haven't realised that this is available, this fishability?
0: Oh, certainly. We're always coming across people who had no idea we're there. And that's why we like to attend these sort of events and the Royal,
1: the
0: Albany
1: there.
0: Show and that sort of thing to make sure that... as many people as possible can get to know about us.
1: Okay, and Ian, sorry, Leslie, I'm butting in, but one last question. If you want to become a volunteer, how do you go about it?
0: Okay, they can look up Fishability Friends on Facebook or go to, on the internet, fishability.wa.gov.au, and then they can find all they need to know about how to volunteer.
1: And is there any particular qualifications or anything you have to have?
0: No, we only ask that people get a working with children's check, and then you're ready to go. It's great if you've got a driver's licence, but it's not necessary. The main qualification is that you like fishing and you enjoy helping people.
1: Oh, that's wonderful. Mm.
2: And can I just ask, where did you learn to fish, or who taught you? Was it your dad?
0: It was my dad, from a very early age. We used to go fishing in a little dinghy on the Murray River near Mandurah. I've always been keen, and I just happened to get involved with fishability because I was walking the dog down at Emu Point one day, and she loved the experience and so did I. And
2: oh, that's so good.
1: Oh, yeah. That's wonderful. Yeah. And have you been doing it for quite a while then?
0: Only a couple of

0: years now, but it's been great.
1: Yeah.
0: Really good thing to do.
1: And the weather hasn't been that flash, has it, of late? So do people still go along if the weather's not too good?
0: Yes, we do have occasions where we have to cancel because the weather's so awful. Recently we've had a few sessions where we've actually gone along even though the weather's looked a bit grim, and then it's got worse and we've ended up packing up early.
1: Yeah,
0: but
1: yeah.
0: Generally speaking, we try and get there if we can. If we can't, we put a message up on our Facebook page to say, I'm sorry, but we're not there today.
2: Yeah.
0: Yeah.
1: Oh, that sounds wonderful. That's really good. And Ian, have you got any more questions, Leslie?
2: No. I think you've covered everything really well. Thank you.
1: Have you got Ian? Anything else that you'd like to add, Ian?
0: No, I'd just say if you're interested, or if you know somebody who's got a disability and you think they might be interested, bring them along or come down and check it out yourself. But it's a friendly bunch. It's a great atmosphere. And all our participants really love it.
1: And that's 9 a.m. till 11:30 a.m. on the first Friday of the month.
0: No, every Friday.
1: Every Friday,
0: yep.
1: Okay.
0: Yep. But we do have July and August off for the jetty program, and we have July off for the boat program. But the boat will be back on the first Friday in August, and the jetty will be back on the first Friday in September.
2: Wow.
1: And you know, one of the things that I love about being out at Emu Point is watching the pelicans.
0: Yes.
2: Yeah.
0: Unfortunately,
2: they steal the fish?
0: Well, sometimes they get tangled up, which is not so good. But
2: no.
0: we try our best to avoid any conflict with the wildlife.
2: Yeah.
0: The main thing is when you catch and release, if you're pelicans are on your side of the jetty, you throw it back on the other side.
2: Oh, thank you so much, Ian. We'll let you get back to your little spot out there to talk to people. Thank you for taking the time.
1: Yes.
2: We really enjoyed it.
0: You're welcome, and thanks for the opportunity.
1: And don't forget, Ian, tune in to 100.9 Great Southern FM.
2: Yes.
0: Certainly will. Thank you.
2: Okay.
1: Thanks,
2: bye,
1: Ian.
2: Bye-bye.
1: Bye.

0: There we had Carly Simon with You're So Vain. And now we have another guest to talk to, don't we, Lynn?
1: Young fellow here from the city of Albany.
0: Right, Lynn, take it away.
1: Well, this is Dylan, and Dylan is from the city of Albany. Hello, Dylan.
2: Hello, nice to meet you guys.
1: Yeah, it's nice to see you too. Are you enjoying the day?
2: I am. It's such a nice day down here. The weather really held out. I thought it was going to be pretty crappy, but it's blue skies and it's gorgeous out there. So
1: it is. I think we've picked the right day. I think tomorrow the rain is coming back.
2: Yeah, probably.
1: Right, Dylan, tell us a little bit about your role with the City of Albany.
2: Yeah, so I'm a community development officer at the City of Albany with the youth portfolio. So I cover all things related to young people, so that's people aged 10 to 25 years old within the City of Albany. So I do some of the school holiday programs, I facilitate the Youth Advisory Council, provide leadership opportunities to young people, mostly teenagers and young adults. I help steer the direction in which the city goes in terms of young people as well, which is great. I provide a voice to council that's on some matters, like relating to young people as well. So when they want a youth voice on things, in different City of Albany groups or workers, employees want to have like a youth perspective on, say, a strategy or a plan or a new aspect of community or like city life, I bring the Youth Advisory Council in and we facilitate workshops around that as well, so we can kind of guide them in the direction of young people.
0: Oh, yeah. That's so interesting. Yeah. So it's not just organising little events and things during school holidays.
2: No.
0: It goes, wow. That's
2: The school holiday program is huge. It's a really big community aspect, but it's a small part of my role in that sense.
1: Oh, it would be. Now, Dylan, have you got a spectacular event that you have organised that you'd love to tell us about?
2: Well, one of my favourite events just happened about 3 weeks ago. On June 13th, which was the All Ages Music Festival at the Town Hall.
0: Oh, yes.
2: So I actually was on the radio about a month ago plugging that as well. So that was June 13th, and we had 5 bands, 4 from Perth and 1 local band, and they came down and we had a great night. We sold about 180 tickets for that, which was awesome. Over 130 youth attendees, and then we had a few from different age groups as well, but it was awesome. Such a great night.
1: You would have seen so much great talent.
2: Yeah, oh my God, they're awesome.
1: Young talent.
2: So yeah. Darcy Haven was our headliner, who was incredible. She just got back from a UK tour as well, so that was wicked to have her. She's from Esperance originally, but then she's moved to Perth and is kind of exploding across the scene at the moment.
0: Oh, she is, yes.
2: So we had her, then we had Shorehaven, we had Navy June, we had Newport as well, and then the local band was Freak Maestro. So that was one of my favourite events that I run. School holiday program is on at the moment, so we've got a bunch of things for the next couple of weeks.
0: Yes, we'll have to be broadcasting those over the next couple of weeks to get people to come
1: along.
0: Do
1: you know what? When I was a kid, we didn't have anything. You know what we had a push bike, an apple and an orange, and go off for the day.
2: Yeah, that's it. And come home when the street lights turn on.
0: Exactly. I had knuckle bones.
2: Yeah.
0: Knuckle bones and a hoop.
2: Yeah. Even I had that as a kid. Yeah.
1: Oh, did you?
2: Yeah, absolutely.
1: So, Dylan, what's coming up next? The big event that you're organizing?
2: Oh, big event. What else do I have this year? We usually do GovHack, which is in September.
1: Tell us about that.
2: So it's a hackathon event where students or anybody really use open government data to develop solutions and create apps and that kind of stuff to problems and challenges that the government set. And then they, from that, they can get like internships and job opportunities and referees in the world of like hacking and
1: future
2: like,
1: prime minister.
2: Honestly, things like that. Yeah, it's crazy. That's in September.
0: Hacking, we spying.
2: Yeah, it sounds really bad. But
0: James Bond.
2: Yeah.
1: But you know what though, with technology now and with young kids and their bright, energetic brains.
0: Yes.
2: Yeah.
1: Where are we going? What's it going to be like in 20 years?
2: That's it. Well, with the takeoff of AI and everything, especially this year with everything they're doing. It's kind of ridiculous the way that the world is going to go in terms of that as well. You can program all these little, not robots, you know, program all these programs to do everything for you.
0: Yeah.
2: And, like, where's that going to take us?
1: Who knows? It's all just too fast.
2: Yeah.
0: Lynn, we were at school with abacuses, weren't we?
2: Yeah.
0: Abacus. Yeah. So.
2: Yeah.
1: Oh, well, look, Dylan, yeah. It's wonderful. Is there anything else, Dylan, you can tell us about your role or what you want to let the people of Albany that have tuned in to hear?
2: We're currently writing the new, or we're reviewing and updating the new Youth Friendly Albany Plan, which is the youth plan for the city. It's our third iteration of the plan.
0: Sure.
2: So it'll be from 2026 to 2029. So we've got a survey open that's consulting young people and anybody who has a stake in youth, anybody who works with young people or has family or friends who are young people, and we invite them to take part in the survey, tell us what they think is important to young people, what the three biggest issues are, what we can do better in Albany to kind of make it a more youth-friendly place to live. So we're currently reviewing that and rewriting the plan. So that would be awesome if people could fill out that survey.
1: Yeah. How do they get the survey?
2: That'll be on all of our social media, on our website, so cityofalbany.com, or if you follow the City of Albany on Facebook or Instagram or anything like that, it'll be on there.
1: Do you know what? I've only lived in Albany for about 2 years, and I am honestly blown away by the City of Albany and what they produce. What they have on, you know.
2: Yeah.
1: I follow the library and that, and it's just mind-boggling what they have on.
2: The library does incredible programming as well.
0: Yeah.
2: Yeah. And for a lot younger as well than what I do. So they're amazing. Dora there is a youth services librarian, and she is incredible. Yeah.
1: Yeah. Well, Dylan, keep up the good work. Keep up the great work that you're doing.
2: Thanks.
1: Yeah. I mean, the youth need you.
2: Yeah.
1: We don't.
2: Well, you'll know my colleague Ross. He does all different types of events for seniors and all that kind of stuff.
1: Yeah. Yeah. Good. Well, Dylan, lovely to talk to you.
2: Thank you.
1: And thank you so much for coming in and chatting.
2: Thanks
1: putting
2: for
1: on
2: having
1: the headphones.
2: Me.
0: Yes. We'll
2: thanks,
0: see you
2: guys.
0: At Lottery's house, I'm
2: yes,
0: sure.
2: Yes, you so, will.
0: Thank you.
2: Thank you.
1: Have
0: see
1: a
0: you
1: great
0: later.
1: Day.
0: Bye.
1: Bye.
0: Oh, that was fabulous. Okay, let's go and have some more music. What about how everyone, I think you need to get up. We're going to have Nutbush City.
1: Oh, I like that one.
0: By Tina Turner. So get those hips going.
1: Come on, Leslie, let's get up and dance. Okay.

0: And that was Don West with Send It Back. And we've got another beautiful guest here, Alice, all the way from Albany's historic whaling station. And I'm going to throw it across to Lynn to find out what they're getting up to now.
1: How are you, Alice? Are you good?
2: Very well, thank you.
1: It's a bit chilly, isn't it?
2: It has. The wind has just come up, but we've had a fantastic day here at the boat shed. So amazing event. Credit to the City of Albany.
1: It is. It certainly is a credit to the City of Albany and all the organisers and for all the people that have come along today. Now, Alice, tell us all about the Albany Historic Whaling Station. I believe you have been there for about 14 years.
2: Yes, just over 14 years. So have been involved in a wonderful site, preserving and sharing the history that is so unique to Albany, but also Australia. So it's a significant part of the Australian story.
0: Yes.
2: So I've been delighted to be part of that for the last 14 or so years.
0: Gosh.
1: And what's your role out there, Alice? Tell us what your role is.
2: Really depends on the day. But officially, I oversee our fabulous front of house team, which is our wonderful ticketing and tour guide team, and the marketing, some bookings, and just whatever needs to be done, we get together as a team and cover it.
1: Do they close down at all throughout the year for winter or anything like that?
2: No, the only day we close is Christmas Day. So we are open from 9 a.m. 364 days a year.
1: 9 a.m. until?
2: Until 5 p.m.
1: Wow, that's fantastic, isn't it? I am quite new to Albany, but I have recently been out there and I was just gobsmacked at the restaurant overlooking that ocean.
0: Yes.
1: You know, it was just beautiful.
2: I think it's the best view in town.
0: Oh,
2: it
0: is.
2: I'm not biased at all.
0: No, of course not.
1: Beautiful. Now, listen, I believe you have a winter holiday program coming up.
2: Yes, all part of the broader Maritime Festival. So we have quite a few events and activities on. So starting today, we've had our fabulous Stowaways activity. So running throughout the whole school holiday two-week period. Guests, when they come on site, they can try and find one of the sneaky stowaways hidden on site.
0: Oh.
2: Once you find one, you can bring it back to our ticketing counter and claim a small prize. So these trail activities are always a hit with young and old.
1: Oh, they would. The kids would love it.
0: So is this stowaway a staff member?
2: No.
0: No?
2: It's a little sneaky mouse. So we've got a few little mice that have arrived overnight on site.
0: Okay.
2: And we want everyone to find them.
0: Oh,
2: so it's a bit of a fun treasure hunt activity.
0: Yes.
1: Now, sorry, the cats and dogs, is that display up at the moment?
2: Yes, it is. So it started about midway through this week and it's on display up until the end of September. It's a fantastic touring exhibition from the Australian Maritime Museum. And it is a free photography exhibition inside our entry complex. And it shares stories and images from early 20th century of people with their furry and feathered companions on board vessels.
0: Okay.
1: So I'm going to come
2: images.
1: Out and see that.
0: We'll go and get
1: gorgeous.
0: A coffee out there, Lynn, and we'll go and...
2: And also within our public gallery, we've had quite a significant exhibition open this week. It's called The Boneyard by Erin Coates. It's our second artist in residency program. And Erin has delved into our archives and explored the history of the site and also tapped into her family history. That's seafaring, diving. There's an area out in the Sound called the Boneyard where there used to be a lot of whales' bones.
0: Oh.
2: And so she's interpreted our history, her diving experience, all in this amazing contemporary installation inside our gallery. So definitely come out, have a look. It is quite a significant exhibition on.
1: And are you getting plenty of tourists come along? Or I guess now the school holidays are starting.
2: Yes. We always have a surge of families during the school holidays. Mm-hmm. But we're seeing lots of guests coming in, international groups and travellers, and obviously our lovely locals and our annual pass members. So that's another great aspect of our site. We have fantastic annual passes, which give you 12 months of entry. So it's a great value option. And we have activities every school holidays, so there's something to do throughout the whole year.
1: Wow. Now, listen, tell me a little bit about the Ocean Builders 3D craft. That sounds great.
2: Yeah, so all next week we've got a fun family activity between 10 and 2. You can come along. It's included with your admission to the site. So come on in and get a bit crafty and enjoy making a lovely little maritime creature while you're on site.
1: Wow. What are you going to make, Leslie? Shall we go along to that?
0: Well, it won't be a crocodile, that's for sure.
1: No.
0: Yeah.
1: That sounds great. And I also like the sea song and shanty that's coming up out
0: there. Yes.
2: There is just so much on in Albany.
0: Yes.
2: Part of the Maritime Festival obviously is the International Shanty Festival, and we are delighted to be partnering with them again this year. And we have two performances over the Saturday and Sunday of the festival at 1 p.m. We've got two great groups. We've got the She Shants, and we have the She Shants. It's always a tongue tie. And then we've got the Mandarin Mariners as well. So one of them is performing each afternoon, and that's on board the Whaling Chaser or somewhere in the site, weather depending.
0: Mm-hmm.
2: So come on out. That's included with your mission. So it's another extra experience.
0: So you get a free...
2: free concert.
1: Do you think you need to book? Can you book or not?
2: No, just come along.
1: Just roll
0: just
1: in.
0: Come along. Yeah. Yeah.
1: Just roll in with your
0: that
1: coat.
0: That would be awesome, especially on the Whale Chaser, wouldn't it?
2: Yeah.
1: Oh, that sounds great. Look. I think it's wonderful, Alice, and I really, really hope that I can get out to see some of these things. Especially the thing that I'm interested in is the photographic of the cats and dogs.
0: Oh, yes.
1: All at sea.
0: Yeah.
2: And we've got some fantastic ticketed workshops as well that stem from our various exhibitions. So Erin's doing a couple of fantastic graphic drawing workshops, and we've got a fabulous Paws at Sea felting activity for teens and adults.
0: Yeah.
2: So if everyone wants to head to our website, discoverybay.com.au, we've got all of our event information there. There, and you can book your workshops there as well.
1: And just before you go, what about the admission cost? Some people might think, what does it cost for me to come out there and bring my children?
2: Certainly. So our admission includes everything on the site. So the whaling station complex, the gardens and the wildlife park. For adults, it's $36. For any concession card holders, it's $32. And our family ticket is such a great option. It covers two adults and up to three children. Anyone five and under is free of charge anyway to our site.
0: Yeah.
2: And the annual passes, they're only a few dollars more and you get 12 months of entry. So that is what we recommend for all of our wonderful local guests.
0: Yes.
1: Oh, beautiful. Now, Alice, is there anything else that you'd like to add to let the listeners know about this wonderful service out at the Albany Historic Whaling Station?
2: Just get in contact, follow us on Facebook, Instagram, keep up to date. You can join our mailing list. There is activities all throughout the year, and we're just loving supporting wonderful local events. We're a not-for-profit run organisation, so everything we do goes back into our community, and that's what we're all about.
1: That's wonderful. That's great. So come on, people. If you want something to do, take the kids out to the Albany Historic Whaling Station. I might even take Leslie out.
0: And I bet you never thought when you graduated high school that you would wind up working with whales and like in a whaling station. And I can just tell you love it.
2: It is a passion. And it's a passion for so many of our team, staff and volunteers. It is just such a wonderful place to be involved.
0: Yeah, because it's not like, you know, what are you going to do when you leave school? Oh, I'm going to work at a whaling station. You know, it's not sort of run-of-the-mill, is it? So thank you so much for loving it, what you do, because then we get the benefit of that. So
2: thank you.
0: And, of course, we will be broadcasting this as we usually do to let people know. So,
1: thank you, Alice. Thank you very much.
0: Thank you for coming.
1: Keep up the good work.
0: Yes. Okay, let's have a little listen to Neil Diamond and I'm a Believer.

0: Do you enjoy listening to folk music, shanties and maritime ballads? Well, I play all of this and more. From contemporary and traditional folk, Celtic, Scottish Gaelic, Irish Gaelic and seafaring songs. From all eras and from all corners of the globe. I'd love you to join me, Flossie, on Foundations of Folk every Sunday from 5pm until 7pm here on Great Southern FM. Will not be long.
1: Okay, we're back. We've got another special guest, Elise, for you from the city of Albany. I'm going to hand it over to Lynn.
2: Hi, Elise. How are you?
3: Hi, I'm well. Thank you.
2: That's good. And you're the events coordinator for the city of Albany.
3: No, I'm the manager of community relations, and the events coordinator is here running around on the floor right now.
2: Okay. Well, it sounds
1: obviously,
2: like,
1: keeping a check on everything.
2: Sounds like you have a very important job.
3: I have a very interesting and varied job, and I love
1: yes,
3: it.
1: Yes, I can imagine.
2: Are you happy with the way things have gone today?
3: Today's been fantastic, absolutely fantastic. I mean, we've had the best weather for it, couldn't have asked for anything more. And, you know, nothing like being able to be outside and enjoy it, to get on the water all the way around, you know, the whole site. Look, it's just been so varied, and the setup for today's been a lot bigger space as well. So we've had extra marquees outside and food vans on either side. So it's been a real 360-degree experience walking around everywhere outside and exploring through, you know, the different marquees inside here in the boat shed. So it's really been an interactional event.
2: You know, it takes so much organising to have an event like this.
3: It really does.
2: Appreciate that. And I think the turnout has been amazing.
3: It has been fantastic. We usually get about 7,000 people through, and I really don't even know how many there are today. It's not less than that. It's absolutely as many as we've ever had and probably some more, but don't know where to stop counting at the moment. But, really fantastic day.
2: I think it's wonderful. What else can we talk about?
3: Well, I'll just like to say one thing I've just experienced, and Neela's kitchen.
1: Oh,
3: unbelievable. Now, you must be smelling some of the wonderful aromas coming in here.
1: Yes.
3: Well, I actually got to watch what she was cooking and got to do the quality control test, and that's the best part of it.
2: Oh, good
1: yes,
2: for you.
1: Yes, no, I've been lucky enough to do a class with her. She's just amazing.
3: Oh, fantastic.
1: And just the love she has for everybody and for the food.
3: Yes, and you can actually taste it.
1: Yes.
3: Absolutely taste it. So fresh and local produce and made from the heart.
2: Isn't that great? I'm not actually a cook. I don't enjoy cooking. I say to people, I've had my years of cooking and bringing up children and having to do all those things, but the smell is really inspiring me to go and maybe do one of her classes or something.
3: Yes, absolutely. So that's been a real treasure today. And Nilla's actually going to go on the stage shortly our final stage act.
1: Oh, right.
3: To finish the afternoon. Yep.
2: So, people, if you haven't come down yet, you still have time to come down and observe or participate in some of the events that are still going.
3: Absolutely. Everything's still happening here till 2:30, so don't miss out.
1: Okay.
2: Well, thank you very much, Elise, for coming and talking to us again.
3: It's my pleasure.
2: I believe you were on this morning as well, weren't you?
3: I was, and it's great to be here. It's been a fantastic day. And
1: no,
3: I just
1: job
3: really,
1: well done.
3: Yeah, I really appreciate everyone who's participated today. Everyone's just brought so much enthusiasm to the day, and it's been such a positive hum here. You know, everyone's just been so excited to explore everything that there's been on offer. So
2: wonderful,
3: great
2: wonderful.
3: Day.
2: Beautiful, and the weather's held off. Isn't that wonderful?
3: Yeah.
2: That's great. Thank you very much, Elise.
3: Thanks, Lynn. Thanks, Leslie.
1: Okay, thank you. Okay, I think we're going to be closing down very shortly, we just want to say thank you to everybody that's been. Thank you, Lynn.
2: Thank you,
1: for
2: Leslie,
1: for partnering with me. So special thanks to our chair, Bruce, for organising all this and keeping us all in line.
2: All in line.
1: So I think we're going to head back to the studio now. I think
2: over to Hutch.
1: Over to Hutch. Hutch is waiting, but we're going to go out with a song, Robbie Williams and Something Stupid. Thanks, everyone. Don't forget, there's still half an hour to go and lots going on.
2: Thanks, everyone.
1: So, bye from us. Bye.
2: Bye.

Robbie Williams there, and Something Stupid. Well, Leslie, I hope you weren't referring to me when you played that song with the Hutch coming up next, but I'm sure you didn't. But big thank you first up with Greg, who opened the batting today. He kicked us all off Brekkie Radio from 6 till 9, and then the outside broadcast from the Maritime Festival at the Albany Boatshed. And as Leslie said, and I'll reiterate, big thank you to our chair, Bruce, who is the tech guru and made it all happen. And then support from Kath, Tony, Kath with the American accent. I've got to distinguish the two Kaths, Leslie and Lynn. And I think I got Tony in, yeah. So Tony was the token male, I think, out of that one. So a big congratulations to the team at Great Southern FM. It was a great outside broadcast, plenty of interesting interviews. So well done, team. And I'll leave you with this, Cliff Richard, and congratulations.

once again, congratulations to the Outside Broadcast team. And the weather, well, weren't we blessed with it? It's becoming cloudy now, and we're going to get a bit of moisture in the next day or two. So in Albany right now, it's 13.1 degrees. It feels like 9.2. Winds are northerly at 17 kilometres an hour, with gusts up to 20 kilometres per hour. The humidity is at 67%. UV index is low at 2. Barometric pressure is 1026.1 hectopascals. And the forecast for the rest of today is partly cloudy. Winds will be northerly 15 to 20 kilometres per hour, becoming light in the early afternoon. Well, we're in the early afternoon now. Then becoming northeasterly 15 to 20 kilometres per hour in the evening. Looking ahead in Albany, tomorrow will be partly cloudy with a low of 9, top of 18. Monday, 11 to 15. Tuesday, partly cloudy, 8 to 17. And elsewhere around the region tomorrow, Denmark, showers increasing, 10 to 17. Bremer Bay, mostly sunny, 9 to 19. Nowanga, up a shower or 2, 8 to 17. Jerramunga, partly cloudy, 7 to 18. And Mount Barker, showers increasing with a minimum of 9 and a maximum of 16. Well, an early edition of Saturday Sports Snippets with Hutch and Greg to join me later on today. I mean, the guy is a champion. He did this morning for 3 hours in the studio. Then he went down to the Outside Broadcast as well. So he'll be joining me sometime this afternoon. And I think he'll do a little bit about motorsports, because I don't. Right, moving on. This is a Blur and Tracy Jacks.

Crazy Jacks by Blur. It's now 13 minutes past 2 on Great Southern FM. And we'll do a sports recap on the 2nd of July. That was a Thursday. Geelong against Brisbane. Well, first game of the round. And, of course, I tipped Geelong and Brisbane won. Yeah, anyway. Brisbane, 19-9-123. Defeated Geelong, 14-17-101. And there was a T20 international between England and India. India made 7 for 189 off 20 overs, but there was no result. Game abandoned due to inclement weather. In the World Cup in America, Mexico and Canada, England defeated DR Congo 2-1, Belgium 3, Senegal 2, and USA 2 defeated Bosnia Herzegovina 0. And that was after USA player got sent off. And I think that was about it for Thursday. Friday, we had Sydney against Western Bulldogs. Got that one right. Sydney 13-12-90 defeated Western Bulldogs 7-13-55. And I did get the West Coast Eagles game right as well. Adelaide 15-9-99. West Coast 11-8-74. And in the first quarter, Adelaide, that's where they got the jump and they retained that lead. 6-2 West Coast 1-3. But West Coast were very competitive, 3-2 to 3-3 in the second quarter, 4-3 to 4-3 in the third quarter, and outscored them in the last quarter, 3-2, 2-1. But when you concede a big lead in the first quarter, it is hard to play catch-up and win the game. In the VFL, Frankston 8-6-54, lost to Geelong 15-16-106. And WAFL, West Coast Eagles 18-11-119, defeated East Fremantle 12-8-80. That's no mean feat, because I think East Fremantle, I'm just looking at the standings now when it opens up. East Fremantle, oh no, not a big deal. East Fremantle are 8th. I was confusing with South Fremantle. But at the moment, might as well tell you the latter. Peel Thunder played 11 matches for 32 points. Claremont also on 32, but an inferior percentage. Perth 28, South Fremantle 24, Subi 24, East Perth 24, and West Coast Eagles 24. So it's a right bottleneck there. And East Fremantle on 20 in 8th position. Swan District's 12 points from 11 matches. And my good old Falcons, 4 points from 11 games. Not going to be the Falcons year this year, but never mind. We've had some good years over the years, West Perth, and yeah, everyone has a bad year. Just ask West Coast. We've had a few bad years in a row. Right, now we'll play a few more songs and then back to the sports recap. This is the two cellos, a Belgium couple, I suppose, two males, and they play cellos very well. This is called Use Somebody.

nice instrumental there by the Two Cellos, and that you, Somebody, 19 minutes past two. And this next track, Tommy Jones and the Shondells made this a hit, but this time Dolly Parton did it with a little help from Tommy James and put a country style to it. Quite interesting. Crimson and Clover, Dolly Parton, Tommy James.

Well, that's the closest I get to playing country music, but a nice rendition, actually, from Dolly Parton, and I can't take the credit for that one. I've got to say Leslie put it on her show a month or so ago now, and I quite like that rendition. You can't beat the original, of course, with Tommy James and the Shondells, but nice country feel to that one. Right, so just finishing off the details, in fact, of Friday's games in the NRL. Penrith Panthers 36 defeated South Sydney Rabbitohs 14, and a test match between West Indies and Sri Lanka after day one. This was Sri Lanka winning the toss and electing to bat. They made 5 for 338, so pretty good innings. 83 overs bowled, and it's a problem that Test cricket has these days with so many interruptions when a wicket falls or something like that. You get about 4 support staff coming here with towels and drinks and all that. I believe in rehydration, but there is a limit, and that slows down the game. There was 83 overs bowled. There's sometimes where 79 to 80 overs have been bowled in 6.5 hours of cricket, because you play 6 hours, then you're allowed the extra half hour. To be honest, they should speed it up a little bit, because getting tickets to the Test cricket, it's not cheap. So they've got to think of that aspect as well. Let me know what you think on 0483 951 009. If you're a cricket fan and you love your Test cricket, what do you think about teams not bowling their 90 overs in a day? That's barring no rain interruptions, of course. So we'll move on to Saturday, and yes, 2 games played so far, and I've gotten both wrong. Hawthorne actually did the same as Eagles did. They had a bad start and then came back a little bit, but it was too little too late. Melbourne 19-11, 125 to Hawthorne 14-6, 90. And just to elaborate on that, in that last quarter, Hawthorne kicked 9 goals, 1 to Melbourne, 2 goals. But

Melbourne had such a big lead, I think they eased off a little bit, one would suggest. And it was a loss that Fremantle had to have, but before the finals. But yeah, I picked them, and GWS did well. This was in played in Canberra, 16-13-109 GWS to Fremantle, 13-10-88. There's a game in progress at the moment, 11 minutes in. Gold Coast yet to score, and Collingwood 2 goals straight, 12. And at 25-6 this afternoon, Western Standard Time, a big blockbuster here, Richmond against Carlton. And in the South Australian National Football League, one game played so far, Adelaide 16-10-106, defeated Central Districts 8-8-56. 19 minutes into the third quarter, Eagles 10-2-62, leading North Adelaide 6-3-39. Port Adelaide 4-4-28, trailing South Adelaide 11-5-71. That's time on in the third quarter. And also, well, not quite time on, but in the 20th minute, Sturt 8-11-59, leading West Adelaide 6-6-42. And at 3 p.m. today, we've got Norwood up against Glenelg. In the West Australian Football League, we've got Peel Thunder 2-6-18, Claremont 6-4. And they've got a notification here, awaiting updates. So I'm assuming that is not a current score. But at 2:30, we've got South Fremantle against Subiaco, East Perth against Perth at 2:40, and at 3:10, the late game, West Perth against Swan Districts. In the NRL, St George Illawarra do battle with West Tigers. That's at 3:30. And at 25-6, Brisbane Broncos against Cronulla Sharks. And the test match day two will continue, West Indies against Sri Lanka. And there's a T20 match tonight at 9:30. I'll probably watch a bit of that tonight. England against India. In the World Cup, we had, unfortunately, Australia bailed out. They did well to get through, but Egypt beat them 4-2 on penalties. And there's a big write-up about how the coach probably should have put the wrong player in to take the penalties, but it's easy in hindsight to criticise, isn't it? And I think Australia did well to get where they did. So they lost, it was 1-1 after extra time, and then the penalty shootout, which is really not a nice way to bail out, but hey, that's the rules. They've got to find a winner, don't they? Or you just toss the coin, the best of three tosses or something like that. But I do feel sorry for the penalty takers who do miss, because they blame themselves if their team does lose. And let's face it, a lot of people say the pressure's on the goalkeeper, but I disagree. I think it's the pressure is on the penalty taker, because let's face it, most penalties are converted, aren't they? So there's that expectation. Whereas the goalkeeper, if he saves it, that's brilliant. Argentine 3, Cape Verde 2, and Colombia 1 defeated Ghana 0. And that's about it for now. Let's see if there's any... No, there's a bit of basketball, which I might mention later on. There's no Great Southern Football League football today. I think there's a carnival on, and I'll have to do a bit of checking. Or when my assistant turns up, he said he'll be about 20 minutes, and that was about 10 minutes ago. So he'll be rocking in at about 20 to 3. No pressure, though, Greg. You've already done a three-hour stint. But he's my research officer, so I'll get him working. Right, moving on. This is ABC, and the world spins on. How true is that?

0: Black Knight there. Very interesting how that came about, that song by Deep Purple. Apparently, when they were... Hold on, Greg's just rocked in. Makes a big song and dance about everything. He's puffing like a billy goat here. But no, I was about to say that the song was actually written in just one night. The band was in the studio, and after a power cut, they decided to make the most of the situation by coming up with this classic rock track on the spot. So what did you think of Black Knight there, Greg? You've only just rocked in, I know, but...
1: Terrific.
0: We haven't got you on board yet. Hold on.
2: It was great, mate. It was absolutely perfect.
0: Yeah. Your eyes are wide open still, mate. You've done a three-hour session this morning. I heard you at the OB. You're everywhere, man.
2: You should write a song about that, huh?
0: I should, shouldn't I? I'll make millions.
2: You will.
0: Well, I'll let you get settled in.
3: Good on you, mate.
0: But as I said, there's no football in the Great Southern... next few weeks, in fact. So what I'll do is I'll take segments out of a website, www.onthisday.com/sport/events.php, and it's today's events in sports history. This has nothing to do with sports, but you know what July the 4th is, don't you?
2: I do.
0: What is it?
2: It's Alf off Home and Away's birthday.
0: That's it. It's not America's Independence Day at all.
2: Oh, sorry, Kath.
0: Kath's in there, I think.
2: She is.
0: Yeah, she's in the station.
2: I can hear the American accent
0: and,
2: out there.
0: Kath did a good... I've already thanked you guys, but you did a good job down there.
2: I wasn't there, mate.
0: Well, you were there for a cameo.
2: I was watching.
0: Oh, you were watching?
2: Yeah.
0: Can you close the door, mate? There's a bit of activity going on there.
2: Oh.
0: It's all right.
2: I can do that.
0: You talk and I'll close the door.
2: Okay. Yeah, well, it's been a beautiful day, no doubt. Hutch has been talking about it, or whether Kath did when they signed off down there at the boat shed. I whipped down. It was absolutely amazing. It took me about, and I'm not kidding, 10 minutes, and that's a long time for an impatient person, Hutch. But it took me about 10 minutes to get a car park out there. It was amazing. It was so good to see so many people fronting up for it.
0: Excellent. I've closed the door now, and I could guarantee that you could actually talk non-stop for another half an hour.
2: Look, I probably could.
0: But we'll try and do little snippets of it.
2: We will,
0: Hutch. The show is called Sports Snippets.
2: I've got reams of information here.
0: I've just got to ring this bell every time you go over 3 minutes.
2: That's it. Yeah, go stand in the corner, sit in the corner, Greg.
0: Right. So we'll kick it off that website I was telling you about. On this day in 1890, Wimbledon women's tennis, Lena Rice becomes the only Irish female to win at Wimbledon, beating May Jack 6-4, 6-1. In 1891, Wimbledon men's tennis, Wilfred Baddesley wins the first of three Wimbledon singles championships by beating Joshua Pym 6-4, 1-6, 7-5, 6-love. And I'll just do one more in tennis at the moment. 1904, the International Lawn Tennis Challenge in Wimbledon, Lawrence Doherty and Reggie Doherty beat Paul de Bourman and William Lemaire de Wazee 6-0, 6-1, 6-3 to give British Isles an unassailable 3-0 lead over Belgium that ended actually 5-0. So
2: that was all easy for you to say.
0: That was, so easy, mate. I'll get you to pronounce a few of these names.
2: Pass.
0: But we'll have an Aussie one now, and this is Hatchie with Try, and this is the Gorgie remix.
2: Can't wait.

0: Greg, I've just got a few words to say to you. Don't bring me down. You're not going to bring me down this afternoon,
1: I won't bring
0: mate?
1: You down, mate. No, you're all fine.
0: The weather's been good today, no, too.
1: The what has?
0: The weather for the OB.
1: It has.
0: And now it's sunny again. It was cloudy in the last hour or so.
1: It down there was very, very warm. I had the grandkids down there. And like a lot of the children I could see, they were in little short sleeve tops and all that type of stuff. And, the mothers are carrying the jumpers or carrying their coats. Yeah, didn't want to wear them. Good on them.
0: So you're there for a few hours, were you?
1: Probably there for an hour and a half or so. I kept bumping into people, or they were bumping into me. You know, it was all wheelchair friendly down there.
0: I was going to say, you're probably well popular now that you're on air.
1: You reckon?
0: Yeah.
1: What did they say? I recognise that wheelchair. Not.
0: Now, you got some motorsports.
1: Look, a bit of motorsport, Hutch, and I know it's one of your favourite sports.
0: Totally.
1: It's going to be by the time I finish with you, I reckon. There's my challenge.
0: Yeah, it will take you a few years.
1: I'm a patient man. Just looking at the Formula One, and if you may remember, but when I spoke last Saturday, I was saying to you that, look, Formula One is very, very popular, but it's probably not one of my most favoured of the motorsports, but because of the lack of parity. But what I mean by that is it's the officials are trying to make it fair, but it's very, very complicated. But I'll explain that over either today or next Saturday in snippets.
0: Three-minute
1: snippets about just what that all means. But at the moment, Mercedes-Benz, they completely dominate the 2026 Formula One season and leading the Constructors' Championship by about 300 points, which is quite significant. Mercedes' Kimi Antonelli leads the driver's standings.
0: That's easy for you to say.
1: It was very easy for me to say because I've been practicing it.
0: You have?
1: Yes, and before the red wine. And he's followed by his teammate, who's also in a Mercedes, George Russell, the Englishman. And Lewis Hamilton's running third. Now, just with Mercedes' little Kimi Antonelli, he's only a young 19-year-old, and he just only got the job when Lewis Hamilton moved away from Mercedes. So they stepped this young bloke in just to see how he'll go. And of course, having the George Russell is the senior team member, but young Kimi is doing the old boy in. So he's on top, and doing very, very, very well. So as I just said, Antonelli's on first. On the standings at this stage, Russell second, Lewis Hamilton third, and our Aussie, Oscar Piastri. There's another one I had to practice for radio.
0: Good Aussie name, yeah.
1: Yeah. He's coming fourth, and his mate, Lando Norris in McLaren, is coming fifth. So the Mercedes in a commanding status at this stage. But it's... this weekend's races will probably see Mercedes again dominating. And basically at this stage, it's if you can get up on pole and or the first two, first or second, and you get your strategy right, obviously it also has a lot to do with what happens in the pits with your pit stops. Do you know they change the four tyres in around under 2 seconds? And they are big tyres.
0: Jeez,
1: It's amazing.
0: Yeah.
1: It certainly shows up the RAC, doesn't it?
0: Oh, that's a bit unfair.
1: But they've had a bit more practice.
0: How many, I was going to say engineers, but mechanics are there? Because they're technical engineers,
1: Tire technicians.
0: Tire technicians.
1: Yes, they have one on each wheel, but they've got to rip it off. Now, these tires weigh somewhere close to about 40 kilo, so they've got a rattle gun in one hand, and the tyre in the other, and they go bang, bang, and they're off in no time. Now, I'd tell a fib, the guy in the rattle gun is separate, so they've probably got the two there in the Formula One, so I'm mixing that up with supercars. Supercars have only got the one guy, but it's all right. It takes a lot of practice.
0: Yeah, it would have to.
1: Yeah.
0: Well, thanks for that snippet, Greg.
1: That's,
0: we'll have some more motorsports later on down the track.
1: A few snippets
0: down the track, did you get
1: down the track? I love that one. Yes.
0: Right, I won't pretend to be your substitute for motorsports.
1: You won't.
0: But this is a group called Clout. They're a South African group.
1: Good on you. And I'm not going to black flag you.
0: Good. Have you remembered? Do you know this song, Substitute?
1: I do.
0: There we go.
1: That's what I am.
0: That's not by The Who, though. This is another version of by Clout. It's a total different lyrics and all that.
1: Can hardly wait.
0: That sarcasm's coming through loud and clear.

0: Haven't heard that song for quite a while, actually. Substitute by Clout. It takes the time now to 4 minutes to three. A quick update in the football, in the AFL. Gold Coast, 3-20, trailing Collingwood 4-28. That's 2 minutes into the second quarter. And in the WAFL, Peel Thunder 5-39, trailing Claremont 7-47. Subiaco got the jump on South Fremantle 4-125 to 1-410. That's time on in the first quarter. And also 16 minutes into the first quarter between East Perth and Perth. Perth 1-8 leading East Perth 1 point. And the West Perth Swan Districts match starts at 3:10. Now, I did mention earlier on today that West Coast Eagles in the Waffle had a win against the Sharks. Now, have you got a story to tell me on that one, Greg?
1: Well, just that my good mate Fish, who was
2: tuned in to the Great Southern FM last Saturday, and certainly educated us on the team that he supports, and probably one that I should support, which I did. But unfortunately, it looks like the Sharks were netted this weekend.
0: Yep, and you put the mockers on them, mate.
2: Look, I did.
0: So you are going to find another team?
2: But look, a snippet, no, you've got to be loyal. You've got to be loyal, a bit like the West Coast Eagles supporters. You've got to stick with it.
0: Oh, yeah.
2: Yeah, well, go through the good and the bad.
0: Yeah, we've had 4 or 5 years of not so good, so things have got to improve. And there's signs there, but it's inconsistent.
2: Signs in small print.
0: Very small print. This is Emmett Rhodes, and as fresh as a daisy.

0: Bit of a one-hit wonder there, Emmett Rhodes and Fresh as a Daisy. It's 1 minute past three on Great Southern FM. 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
1: Greg.
0: Oh, I should put your mic on, shouldn't I, Greg?
2: There that would help.
0: Hutch and
2: Greg.
0: That's better. Right, in Albury right now, it's 15.1 degrees, but it feels like 12.1. Does it feel cool out there, Greg?
2: No, it feels like about 15 degrees and 21 in here.
0: You've got about three jackets on, though. Winds are north-northeasterly at 13 kilometres an hour, with gusts up to 19 kilometres per hour, and the humidity is at 62%. UV index is low at 2, and the barometric pressure is 1,025.8 hectopascals. And needless to say, but I'll say it anyway, we haven't had any rain since 9 a.m. this morning.
2: We haven't.
0: No rain at all. The forecast for the rest of today is partly cloudy, winds northerly, 15 to 20 kilometres, becoming light in the afternoon, and then becoming northeasterly, 15 to 20 kilometres in the evening. Looking ahead in Albany, Sunday will be partly cloudy with a low of 9, top of 18. Monday, cloudy, 11 to 15. Tuesday, partly cloudy, 8 to 17. Elsewhere around the region, tomorrow, Denmark, showers increasing 10 to 17. Bremer Bay, mostly sunny. That's the place to be. Sunny tomorrow in Bremer Bay, 9 to 19. Wangerup, shower 2, 8 to 17. Jerramunga, partly cloudy, 7 to 18. And Mount Barker, last but not least, showers increasing with a minimum of 9 and a maximum of 16. So that's your weather update.
2: Well, today's defied the old saying about what to get after two terrible rainy days in Albany.
0: A third one.
2: No, Monday.
0: Monday. Yeah, that's right. The weekend's usually lousy. Good point.
2: It's not true.
0: Have you heard of Blue Oyster Cult?
2: No, I haven't. Is this another one of yours?
0: They had a Don't Fear the Reaper. That was a hit for them.
2: All right.
0: In the 70s.
2: Yep.
0: This one's called True Confessions. Do you have any true confessions to make, or even false ones?
2: My lips are soiled.
0: There you go.

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1: Right, time now is 6 minutes past three, and I was gently reminded, because Greg is a very subtle man, that when's my music coming on, he says.
2: So our music, Fish loves my music.
1: Oh, yeah.
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1: Okay, and speaking of text, you can put your point of view across to 0483 951 009. That number again, 0483 951 009. We'd love to hear from you, and especially your bestie, mate, Fish.
2: Yeah, yeah. No, the team was, in all jokes aside, with the reception we got last Saturday with people were texting in and getting involved with the program. It was it was great.
1: That's your influence, mate.
2: So, you think so?
1: Yeah. yes. I won't boost your ego up too much. But right, you can introduce the next song.
2: I can.
1: It's Ed Sheeran.
2: Oh, it is Ed Sheeran.
1: With?
2: The
1: song. Shape of You.
2: The Shape of You?
1: Yeah. That's what it's called.
2: Great.
1: That's what you wanted. Shape of You.
2: Hutch has got a beautiful shape.
1: And just remember, this is Greg's choice.
2: Yeah.
1: So you can vote on it, if you like it or not.
2: Keep those texts coming. Yeah, come on.
1: We ought to have a poll, you know, who plays the better music.
2: I think we should. Yep.
1: So,
2: yes, I just say for whoever out in this beautiful Great Southern region would like to share their genre or what type of music they would like. If it's speedy type stuff, which I'm going to be talking a little bit more, snippets a little bit later on, with more on F1, share it with the music as well.
1: There you go. There's the invitation.
2: Massive invitation.
1: Well done, Greg. You're going to put dollars to it as well? You're going to bribe your listeners? Or
2: everything's about volunteer, Hutch. That's what we're all
1: joking,
2: about.
1: Only joking, mate. Only joking. Said with tongue firmly in cheek.
2: Yes.
1: Right, there we go.

0: of you.
1: I'm in love with The Shape of You.
2: Yes.
1: Did you know that? Oh.
2: Yeah.
1: You do know now. Anyway, Ed Sheeran, not a bad little tune, that one.
2: It's pretty catchy, isn't it?
1: Yeah, it is catchy.
2: One of mine.
1: One of yours. So, yeah, all right. One of yours. Here we go.
2: One of ours.
1: We haven't we haven't got any response yet on the SMS.
2: Bit early.
1: So, bit early, yeah. Let us know at about 5:30.
2: You reckon?
1: Who's played the best stuff? Right, moving on. We've got, I better give you some more sports updates. There has been an update, I think. Here we go. Get the right day, Steve, and you'll be right. Saturday. Gold Coast 6-2-38, trailing Collingwood 7-6-48. That's 18 minutes into the second quarter. And in the WAFL, 2 minutes into the last quarter, they had the early game. Peel Thunder 5-11-41 to Claremont 7-6-48. So it pays to be accurate.
2: It does.
1: South Fremantle against Subiaco. A very low scoring game there, but it's only 6 minutes into the second quarter. South 3-5-23, trailing Subiaco 4-1-25. And 20 minutes in, or time on in the first quarter between East Perth and Perth. East Perth 3-3-21, leading Perth 2-2-14. And there's two fixtures tonight in the NRL at 3:30 Western Standard Time. St George Illawarra against West Tigers, and 25-6, Brisbane Broncos up against Cronulla Sharks. Who do you go for again?
2: I'm the Manly Sea Eagles.
1: Sea Eagles.
2: And the Broncos, who won the premiership last year, are really struggling.
1: They are, aren't they? They had injuries, do you know? Or?
2: They've had a few injuries, but there's no clubs out there that haven't. And they're saying that the coach may have lost the dressing shed, as they call it, where some of the players are not going so well. And in saying that, Payne Haas, who's the best and the most ferocious front row forward in the NRL and a Brisbane Bronco icon, has pulled the pin on the Broncos, and he's off to Sydney, down to South Sydney next year.
1: Oh, for the Rabbitohs.
2: Mm. And down to the Rabbitohs, yes.
1: Yes, it's so there's a bit of a mutiny going on.
2: There's a bit of a mutiny going on, so nothing new to Madge, the coach, because he had a bit of a mutiny when he coached the Tigers 2 years ago.
1: It's following him.
2: It seems to be following him, yeah.
1: Just given the ladder at the moment, Penrith Panthers on top, and I'll say how many games, because some have played 14, some have played 16. So Penrith Panthers have played 16 for 30 points. New Zealand Warriors in second spot, 24 points off 15. Also, Dolphins and Sydney Roosters and Newcastle Knights all on 24 off 15 games. And then Manly Sea Eagles, that's your mob.
2: That's my mob.
1: That's your lot. 15 games for 22. So sitting in sixth position, not too bad.
2: This is going to be a very, very close competition, Hutch, because of the Penrith Panthers have been the team of probably the last of 6 years. I think they won four in a row. But as I just said earlier on, the Broncos knocked them over last year. But they've got such a strong junior club, and they just seem to roll in the these
1: constant.
2: Players,
1: yeah.
2: Probably something that the West Coast Eagles could be envious of.
1: I think we're aspiring to that in the next few years.
2: Yeah, it's well, getting there.
1: We live in hope. It's a slow process.
2: It is a slow process. But I think in the NRL, I think the Warriors are going to be a smoky this year. And keep your eye on the Dolphins. They've only been in the comp 2 years, only their third year.
1: Yeah.
2: And, keep an eye on them. They're looking good.
1: Okey-doke. Outside the six, you got in seventh spot, South Sydney Rabbitohs, 15 games for 22. Cronulla Sharks in eighth position, 20 points off 14 games. North Queensland Cowboys, 16 for 20 points. Canterbury Bulldogs, that's my wife's team, 15 for 18 points, so they're struggling a bit there. West Tigers, 15 games, 18 points. Melbourne Storm, 16 for 16, so 16 games, 16 points. And Brisbane Broncos in 13th spot.
2: Yeah.
1: Yeah, 15 games, 14 points. 14 points also to Canberra Raiders and Parramatta Eels. Canberra played 16 games, Parramatta Eels 15. And then 16th spot, you've got Gold Coast Titans, 15 games for 12. And St George Illawarra, the strongest team, holding up the rest, 15 games for 6 points. Anything else you'd like?
2: Well, all of those last six on that ladder you're just saying there, two were expected to be down there, but the other four were all expected to be in a definitely in the top eight at this stage of the year. But they've, yes, the the wheels have fallen off in some of them, but look, that's the way it goes.
1: What would the pundits know? The predictors, they could sort of tell you what. I love it when all these so-called experts, these teams will be in the top four or top six, you know. And then when you analyse at the end of the season, they've probably got about two right out of the six.
2: Oh, yeah. Oh, it's easier to judge on the couch.
1: Oh, absolutely. Right, this is another track of yours.
2: Thank you.
1: I don't think, well, because you've got to do a bit of catch-up on me. So.
2: Sure.
1: So this is Nirvana with Come As You Are. Greg's choice.
2: Good song.

0: Sorts now being broadcast between 9 and 12 on Monday mornings. Join me for music from all the decades and interviews. We can sing along together.
1: I'll tell you what, we're putting those headphones on and off all the time now, aren't we?
2: I'm getting plenty of practice.
1: Every song, I'll have to play a couple in a row, I think. But this next one of yours, you were telling me off air that you used to love the Doobie Brothers.
2: I not only used to, I do.
1: Still do,
2: but
1: yeah.
2: When I was a young whippersnapper and, young and invincible and all that type of stuff.
1: You remember that far back?
2: Oh, right? Look, I do, mate. Yep, I've had my therapy. And it's... I reckon they're one of the iconic bands out there. They really are, because it's not too heavy metal type music.
1: No, it's easy listening.
2: It's not too
1: rhythm.
2: Slow.
1: It's got a heartbeat.
2: Yeah, it's really good sports snippet music.
1: Oh, definitely. Well, let the listeners judge on that.
2: Like, yeah.
1: Are you judging Greg's music at the moment?
2: Yeah, well.
1: Let us know what you think.
2: They're in awe at the moment, Hutch.
1: They're in awe. Well, let them say that.
2: Exactly.
1: Okay, this is Doobie Brothers. And
2: listen to the music.
1: And we will.

0: Well, that finished abruptly. That was Listen to the Music by...
1: Doobie Brothers.
0: That's right.
1: That's Greg's favourite.
0: Good song. Yep. Right, continuing on with On This Day, the 4th of July, at the

0: Wimbledon men's tennis, Lawrence Doherty beats Frank Risley 6-4, 4-6, 6-2, 6-3 for his fifth straight Wimbledon singles title. Now we go to boxing. In 1907, Canadian world heavyweight boxing champion Tommy Burns KOs Billy Squires of Australia in round one in Colma, California, his sixth title defence. And another tennis one, seeing it is Wimbledon at the moment.
1: Yes.
0: Wimbledon is on. I don't cover the tennis much because I can't pronounce most of the names. So you can have a go
1: it's
0: at it.
1: It's all about practice, Hutch.
0: It is, isn't it? 1907, Wimbledon's in the men's tennis. Australian Norman Brooks becomes the first non-Englishman and left-hander to win Wimbledon, beating Arthur Gore 6-4, 6-2, 6-2. And we'll leave that for now. Yep, we'll do a few more after. And after this next track from Sweet,
1: yes,
0: we've got you, Greg, with your...
1: A bit more snippets on Formula One.
0: Way to go. This is The Sweet with Action.

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2: 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You're listening to Saturday Sports Snippets with Greg and Hutch. There you go, Greg. I'll put you first. But before you say anything, we've had an SMS from Tim, and he says the Farley brothers, it's himself and Luke, he said, have fell into the valley of depression after three sporting disasters today. Huh? Socceroos lost.
3: Yeah.
2: Yeah, as we know. Fremantle lost, and they barred for Freo.
3: Right.
2: And Nottingham Forest, who they support in the soccer, you know, losing Elliot Anderson.
3: So but things come in three.
2: They do. So they've got the three. So yep. It's all good news after this now, Tim.
3: Hang in there, Tim. The tide will turn.
2: Right. Now, speaking of tides turning.
3: Yes.
2: You're going to tell us about...
3: Well, I'm just going to follow up on the snippet about the Formula One. Seeing you're so interested, Hutch.
2: Absolutely.
3: And really wanted to be educated. So as I mentioned before about the standings on who's first, second and third being Antonelli first, Russell second and Hamilton third, the first two being the Mercedes and the other one in Ferrari. So Mercedes total command with their because of the sweeping changes or technical change in the engine rules. So Mercedes nailed their car design where others didn't, and Antonelli has been an absolute standout, claiming five race victories and sitting comfortably at the top of the table. So it's not really heard of, and as I said to you earlier on, he's basically, I say this with respect, he's a rookie into the big Formula One, and with those technical changes that they've made to their cars. It's worked and it's done him some favours. So Lewis Hamilton, who was with Mercedes, is in with Ferrari. And yeah, Lewis sort of, as being the world champion that he is and won consecutive championships in the latter part of his time with Ferrari, he was losing his mojo. His mojo for the want of a better thing. So he had his first victory as a Ferrari driver at the Spanish Grand Prix not so long ago. But Ferrari remains about 100 points behind Mercedes in the what they call the constructors' race. So and Red Bull, that's the next team with the here's one for you to practice, Max Verstappen.
2: Verstappen.
3: That's him. And he's. You even said that with a pen in your mouth. How good are you?
2: That's the only reason I got it right.
3: You have. Kept your tongue down. Max is coming fourth in the Constructors' Championship, and he's been pretty well winless up on the podium as being number one. I've seen some amazing driving by him. Like, he's been mid-pack and in past years, and he's just noodled his way through and got to the front.
2: Yep.
3: And as I said, I'll talk about it a little later on with some of these changes they've made to the cars. But with these changes that Formula One made, trying to upgrade and make them more competitive, Max Verstappen, described these cars as like a Mario Kart on steroids. He didn't like it. He said, you can't control them.
2: Actually, I was going to ask you a sensible question, I think.
3: Yeah, we allowed one.
2: From a non-motorist fanatic.
3: Yep.
2: How much, with the success of a driver, is the vehicle in comparison to the driver's ability to adjust to all sorts of circumstances? You know, obviously the tracks are all different, the conditions are different, et cetera, et cetera, et cetera.
3: Yep.
2: So as a percentage, how much is it driver ability and how much is it the mechanical?
3: Realistically, I somebody may debate this, but look... I've done motor racing as well. It's really 50-50. It's a setup. If you've got the correct setup in your car your driving ability, it makes all the difference. Because you can be the best driver in the world, but you've got a bit of a pig of a car, it's not going to respond. So you're going to have problems braking, going into corners, coming out of corners. Mm. You wear off your tyre. You wear your tyres off and all that type of issues that you have, if you haven't got your setup correct.
2: Mm. And we spoke off air quite a while ago now today about how long it takes with the four wheels, the tyres.
3: Yeah.
2: I couldn't believe it when you said about, well, you said a couple of seconds and you...
3: Look, it does. The Formula One car will come in, it'll roll down into the pit lane, and as soon as he hits the anchors and stops the car, there's a fellow at the front, it quickly jacks it up, and the four tyres come off, four wheels with tyres come off, four go back on, and they can be between, they're averaging around about 2.4 seconds.
2: That's phenomenal. Yeah.
3: Yeah, it's something really to watch.
2: And people's lives are at stake if they don't get it quite right, neither.
3: That answers the question, another part of the question that you asked before. Mm. It's not only with your engineers, because the engineers are talking to the drivers all the time, and the drivers are telling them what the car is or isn't doing, but if they can be out in a couple of seconds in front in their race, or they can lose a couple of seconds in the pits if one of the wheel nuts don't go on right, or you know something, one of the guys in with just doing the tyres, or in the supercars, the V8s, if they have a bit of a hiccup getting the fuel in, that can cost them the race. It's
2: I love the sound effects here, Greg. You're banging on.
3: I am, aren't I? I just haven't got the room, room.
2: Yeah, but you're trying to get the sound effects.
3: Yeah, you see it in my eyes.
2: Well, thanks for that explanation, Greg.
3: Absolute pleasure.
2: It enlightens me, and I'm totally enthralled.
3: And there's more to come.
2: Oh, can't wait. Did I say that with conviction?
3: You did.
2: This is another one of yours.
3: Yes.
2: Midnight Oil.
3: Yeah, it is.
2: And the beds are
3: burning.
2: They are indeed.

0: Right, we were chatting off air as we do, Greg, and we got sidetracked, as we do.
1: Well, you were talking about sausage rolls.
0: Talking about AC/DC. It's a long way to the shop if you have a sausage roll.
1: Of course you were.
0: We are not going to play AC/DC. Well, we are, but not that song. So giving you an update in the sports today. Half-time in the Gold Coast-Collingwood match. Collingwood in front by 12 points. 8-9-57 to 7-3-45. And in the WAFL at the moment, Peel Thunder 53, trailing Claremont 56, and that's time on in the last quarter. Time on in the second quarter, South Fremantle 43, leading Subiaco 27. And time on also in the second quarter, East Perth 47, leading Perth 14. And West Perth, well, we're not leading, but we're only 3 points behind. but we're only 20 minutes into the first quarter.
1: So hope yet.
0: That could all change. And in the NBL, St. George Illawarra nil, West Tigers 4. Who are you going to go for in that match?
1: I reckon the Tigers might do the job.
0: Yeah, they're 4-0 up, and that's only 10 minutes into the first half.
1: Yep.
0: 70 minutes of playing time left. And just reminding you that Brisbane Broncos up against Cronulla Sharks 25-6. Over to you, Greg. You got some information for
1: us? Well, we got that phone call wondering why there is a break in the, if we could find out why there's a break in the waffle during mid-season. And so...
0: Not the waffle, the GSFL.
1: The GSFL. And, I've just done some research. It says that domestic Australian rules football in Western Australia, including the waffle amateur, so it's the waffle amateur, and junior competition, implement a mid-season break in July to align with the state's winter school holidays. Kudos to them, because the pause allows players, coaches, umpires, and volunteers, who are very important, Hutch.
0: They are.
1: What would the world be without volunteers? So it offers them a chance to rest while accommodating family vacations during the two-week academic break. Now, how good's that?
0: That's good. But no, that explains it. And you're a good research officer. You're not much of an announcer, but you're a good research officer.
1: Hutch, honestly.
0: Only joking, people. I'm only joking.
1: That's for true. Look, year seven was the best 3 years I had at school.
0: Yeah. That's 1 year more than I had. All joking aside, thanks for that information.
1: No, that's good.
0: I do appreciate it.
1: And to
0: that.
1: The caller, I hope that's answered the question.
0: Absolutely. Right, so it's now 16 minutes to four. Time is marching on. And this is another one of your songs.
1: Trying to get the boys out of the valley, you know, from their three losses, you know.
0: We're trying to boost you up, the Farley brothers here.
1: We are.
0: With a bit of Thunderstruck.
1: That's the go.
0: There we go.

0: riff there just winding down. That's
1: it does. Winding the car down, cooling off the tyres.
0: Absolutely. AC/DC with Thunderstruck. Good choice there, Gregory.
1: Thank you, boss.
0: Have you ever been called Gregory before?
1: Many a time when I'm down the back and I hear that coming from the kitchen and I have to say, yes, dear, and I'm thinking, uh-oh. It's, you know, it's one of those names. Like if you just had... like Timothy and all that type, and it's Tim, you know, Greg. It's always Greg, always Tim, but next when you hear Timothy, Gregory, you're thinking, oh, and it's been like that all my life, Hutch.
0: Yep, I used to get it from my dear late mother, and dad would say Stephen Morris. It was mainly mum, though. Stephen Morris, and Morris being my middle name.
1: Yes.
0: And I thought, here we go.
1: Yeah.
0: How deep am I in the poo?
1: Oh, exactly right. Yep. Yep. It wasn't me.
0: No, definitely not. Right, you got some news about the Big Bash for the women's.
1: Oh, the Big Bash for the women's.
0: Sorry. No, you go with what you were going to go
1: if
0: with.
1: If that's what you want.
0: No, go with what you were going to go
1: well,
0: with.
1: I was just going to talk, Hutch, a snippet about the real motor racing.
0: Real?
1: It's real.
0: So what have you been talking about?
1: Yeah, oh, no. No, it's good. And look, everything's all about choice, isn't it?
0: So, it is.
1: But I will have to say, I'll go on to the supercars, but I am warming to the Formula Ones because they... they are really trying to make it more fairer in racing. But I'll explain that another time. So
0: you
1: the super
0: threatening to do that.
1: I do.
0: Explain it another time. Will the other time ever get around?
1: Mate, you've just got to wait on the grid. Just keep your engine running.
0: Be patient. Yep.
1: Keep your engine running. You'll be fine. Just keep having a sip of drink and you'll be fine there, mate.
0: Okay, thanks, mate.
1: Yeah, and it is water.
0: It is.
1: So the supercars, we have Brock Feeney from the Red Bull team. He's still leads the what's called the Repco Supercar Championship standing. So following the June events in Darwin just recently, 2 weeks ago, the Red Bull Ampol Racing driver holds a 15-point lead of his closest challenger, Matt Payne, who's also in a Mustang with the Penrite Racing or Grove Racing, that it is. So it's very, very, very close. Brock hasn't done as well this year, and he and Red Bull, the reason for this is that they were with the Camaro cars the last couple of years, and before that they were always in the Holdens or the Commodores. So it was always Commodores versus Ford, but since then they folded and are no longer being manufactured. The races then went to the Camaro and to the Mustang. So Red Bull went to the Camaros, excelled. They're the team. They sort of raised the benchmark in V8 supercars or supercars as they're called now. But this year they swapped out of the Camaros and they went to the Mustangs. And they're normally, they are the brain trust. They know exactly how to tune a car, they know the whole dynamics. But they're struggling a bit this year.
0: And
1: even though Brock's...
0: Any reason?
1: Brock last race in Darwin, he was saying it's something had been very new to him, and he was getting podiums, like second or third. He hasn't been getting the number one win, but he was just saying they can't get the pace, and going down the straight, some of the cars were catching up to him, like 2 or 3 kilometres an hour is huge in the V8. So struggling a bit, but they reckon they'll bounce back and they'll get it. But it's made it a very, very close championship this year. So what's made it more also interesting is this year it's been the Toyota GTR Supra has also joined in with the manufacturers. So that's making it very, very interesting as well. So. And so the next race is in Townsville on the 10th and 12th of this month, next weekend. And it's called the Townsville 5000. Been up there several times, Hutch, and it is the most amazing track.
0: Yeah.
1: It's a street track, and it's really good. Beautiful setting.
0: Is it shaped like a number 8?
1: No, it's it's shaped like a Congo River. It goes snakes and twists around everywhere. It's made it out through the streets. It really is. It's really one of the biggest street races that's and probably coming to Perth, which is controversial in the next couple of years.
0: Isn't it just?
1: Yeah.
0: Okay, this is another one of your choices, Greg. By, I think it's just one singer, Fergie. It's not a group. I think it's...
1: Correct.
0: With a song called Clumsy.
1: Yeah, why did you point to me?
0: You've been banging on the table.
1: I have.
0: Right, this is Fergie, as I said, with Clumsy on Great Southern FM 100.9.
1: Good tune.

0: Well, all I've got to say to that is Greg loved that track, didn't you, Greg?
1: Yeah, not.
0: He was abusing it all the way through. He said, make sure the listeners know it was one of yours.
1: Yes.
0: But it was Methyl Ethyl with Proof, and prior to that, Divinals with Sleeping Beauty.
1: That was good.
0: You didn't mind that? One out of two ain't bad.
1: It is.
0: I won't go for two out of three because it'll be Meatloaf.
1: God, please. What at the grand final?
0: Anyway, I forgot to do the weather. And the world stops if you
1: it
0: forget
1: does.
0: To do the weather.
1: Nobody's putting dinner on until you say what the weather's going
0: to
1: be.
0: Oh, exactly. And I better refresh the weather just to make sure I give you totally up-to-date information. Well, if you look out the window, it's cloudy. In Albany right now, it's 13.5. Feels like 9.6. And the winds are coming from the north-northeast at 17 kilometres an hour, with gusting up to 24 kilometres an hour. Humidity is at 65%, and the UV index is 2, which is low. Barometric pressure is 1025.7 hectopascals, and we've had no rain since 9 a.m. this morning. But we'll probably get some overnight as well, though. The forecast for the rest of today is partly cloudy, and we'll leave it at that at the moment.
1: The day's finished.
0: Basically, no point in carrying on there. Looking ahead in Albany, Sunday it will be partly cloudy, 9 to 18. Monday, 11 to 15 and cloudy. Tuesday, partly cloudy, 8 to 17. Elsewhere around the region tomorrow, Denmark, showers increasing, 10 to 17. Bremer Bay, mostly sunny, 9 to 19. Noangrup, shower or two, 8 to 17. Jerramunga, partly cloudy, 7 to 18. And Mount Barker, showers increasing with a minimum of 9 and a maximum of 16. And I was just seeing if I could see how much rain was expected on Sunday, because one section doesn't tell you that. It just says partly cloudy, and the next section tells you that there could be some rain. But we're not telling me how much. So,
1: well, the way the weather's been the last week, you don't have to be Einstein to say that it looks like we're going to get it some more rain.
0: Yeah, we copped about 20 mils a couple of days ago. So,
1: yeah, in all seriousness, I was talking to, what was it, the grandson's footy practice the other day, a couple of farmers out there and up around Cranbrook and surrounding areas on their property, and they were over the moon with the amount of rain that they've had. So it's fantastic.
0: Yep. Because we know it all affects us, doesn't it? And when we buy our goods.
1: Exactly right. Yeah. Yes, you can't buy artificial food, even though we've got artificial intelligence around.
0: Pretending. I'm pretending to be intelligent. Yeah. Thanks very much for that. Now, I've got to tell people this is your choice, but I have actually played this song many times before.
1: You have?
0: And it's Boom Crash Opera with
1: our song,
0: which is called, you have no idea, do you?
1: I've got no idea.
0: Dancing in the Storm. There we go.
1: Oh, cright. Yes, never thought of that. I'm on the wrong side of the desk.
0: You are?
1: Yeah.
0: I like control.

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1: 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And you're listening to Sunday Sports Snippets with Greg and Hutch. Greg's taken over the reins.
2: Oh, wow.
1: No, he hasn't really. He thinks he has. But anyway, the updates in the sport, it's all tied up between Gold Coast and Collingwood. At time on in the third quarter, it's 11-6-72 Gold Coast, 10-12-72 Collingwood. And in the NRL, we've got St. George Illawarra 4, West Tigers 4.
2: Wow.
1: After 36 minutes in.
2: Yep.
1: And in the WAFL, only one completed fixture so far, Pearl Thunder defeating Claremont by 3 points, 8-11 to 8-8. 18 minutes into the third quarter, South Fremantle 8-8-56, leading Subiaco 4-5-29. And 5 minutes into the third quarter, East Perth 8-7-55, leading Perth 3-2-20. And, yeah, I know it was too good to be true. West Perth, 3-6-24. Swan Districts, 7-6-48. That's time on it in the second quarter. Greg, you got some more motor news.
2: Yeah, well, Hutch, just to summarise, I suppose, from what I was talking about with the V8 supercars, we've got next weekend in Townsville, but where they are at the moment, Brock Feeney, who's in the Red Bull Mustang, currently leads the championship with 1,390 points. That's with his four wins. But he will be under massive pressure to defend his slim lead unless they can sort of get their engineering act together or a bit more speed. Matt Payne in Penrite Racing, he's another young and up-and-comer who's doing very, very well this year. And there's rumours out there that Camaro are trying to get him. But also, some of the American boys are looking at him just to see if they can entice him over to America, because Shane Van Gisbergen, who's over there currently, was a V8 supercar champion here, is doing exceptionally well. But anyway, that's another story for another time. Matt Payne in Penrite is breathing down Feeney's neck, sitting just 15 points behind him with his two wins. And Brody Kostecki, third in the Shell V-Power Mustang. Now, Brody's a Western Australian boy. Yep, Brody's family and Brody, that they used to, well, they come a long way, and as a lot of these, even Formula One drivers drive the carts, go-karts, when they're younger at first, because go-karts have the same principle, similar as to the Formula One type of setups, no diffs, straight line
1: so
2: axles,
1: etc. Like your training wheels type of thing.
2: Training wheels, you reckon? You could call it that. Yeah, the dicky toys. But those things go, like even out here at Albany on that track, down that straight, which I've had them up to some of those, just you can even get faster, but you can be going up to 120, 130 k's an hour. Mm. And when you've got 50, your backside's 50 mil off the ground, you know you're moving. but at any rate, Brody's the most dominant driver on raw pace currently in this. He's had five wins and four pole positions. So he's sitting on 1,187 points. And Cam Waters is another one in the Mustangs. He's coming off a dominant win up there in Darwin. He's been struggling earlier on in the year, but he's finally getting it all together. But I don't think Cam Waters he's been driving now for 7 or 8 years now with the Tickford Racing team, and he just hasn't got that killer instinct in him. Like he'll get there, but he just doesn't seem to handle it. Now, it's, you asked before, is it all about the driver, or is it about the engineering, or what's the percentage? The ability to drive is also comes into fruition about with how you think the mental status that you got. If you can keep you cool and concentrate and don't panic or try and do something that you normally wouldn't do, you're not going to be up there in the pointy end. And I think Cam's just one of those guys. He just doesn't seem to be able to hold it.
1: The right temperament.
2: He's cool, calm and collected, but he just hasn't got that killer instinct. Like if you see a gap, you've got to go for it. You can't think twice.
1: Right.
2: Otherwise, your opportunity's gone. So,
1: absolutely.
2: But look, it's going to be interesting for next weekend, and be happy to be talking about it and see where they all how they all come about and how the Toyota's going. Hopefully they don't blow up their motors like they did last time in Darwin.
1: In Darwin, right. Now, we got an SMS from Jackie, and Jackie says, I like meatloaf. So,
2: is that I've roast beef or chickens on the go? It's better for you when the protein's on it, or fish.
1: And then she or he follows it up with a bat out of hell. But we haven't got that song, so this one's for you, Jackie. This is a meatloaf song.
2: Jackie, you come on the morning programs between 6 and 9 on a Saturday. I'll find you some meatloaf.
1: Well, I've... For breakfast.
2: For breakfast.
1: I'll do anything for love. But I won't do that.

0: I'll have to curtail that one because it goes for 11 minutes and 40 seconds, I just realised. So we'll get a meat. I've got a few meatloafs on my own directories, but not here today. So
1: another request, maybe another song?
0: Another song, but from a different artist. If you don't mind, Jackie, I apologise, but I will get a meatloaf song next week. Two out of three ain't bad, something like that. So we'll go with Hatchie now. I did play Hatchie earlier. She's from Queensland. This is called Only One Laughing. So is that what you do when you tell jokes? You're the only one that laughs?
1: When I sit in the front of the mirror.
0: Oh, I haven't got you on speaker.
2: When I sit in front of the mirror, yes. Get those requests coming in. Come on, put me out of my misery with Hutch's music.
0: Oh, come on.
2: He's going all right.

0: couple of Aussie tracks in a row there. Only One Laughing Hatchie and Sunny Day, Keep Shelley in Athens. And yes, they were my choice, Greg. So you Now we'll just cover some on this day in sporting events. In 1923, Jack Dempsey beats Tommy Gibbons on points over 15 hard-fought rounds in Shelby, Montana to retain heavyweight boxing title. In 1924, Wimbledon women's tennis, Kitty McCain of England beats American Helen Wills 4-6, 6-4, 6-4 for her first of two Wimbledon singles titles. And in 1925, MLB New York Yankees, Herb Pennock beats Philadelphia A's Lefty Grove 1-0 in 15 innings in the first game of a doubleheader at Yankee Stadium. I'll just try and get a little bit more of the mod stuff. It goes back way, way when, before we were born, Greg, some of those things. 1950, Boston Braves slugger Sid Gordon ties MLB season Grand Slam record 4 with a bases loaded hit versus Phillies. Back to the Wimbledon, 1952, so I was minus 5 then. Wimbledon men's tennis, Australian Frank Sedgman wins his only Wimbledon singles title, beating Czech Jaroslav Dobrany, something like that anyway, 4-6, 6-2, 6-3, 6-2. Greg, you got some information there, mate.
1: In 1976, Bjorn Borg won his first
2: Wimbledon championship men's single title, beginning a remarkable run of 5 consecutive Wimbledon crowns. And in 1999, Pete Sampras claimed his 6th Wimbledon men's single title, defeating Andre Agassi in the final. Do you remember Andre Agassi? He was good. Roger Federer was another ripper.
0: Agassi, is that how you pronounce it? I would have said Agassi. Okay.
2: It depends which part of Australia you come from.
0: Yeah, I come from England, so don't matter, does it?
2: You're more cultured.
0: I try to be. I try to speak proper.
2: You do, yeah. You're not related to Ben Stokes, are you?
0: Okay. Oh, yeah. Well, actually, that's a talking point. We can.
2: You mentioned him last Saturday.
0: We'll chat about Ben.
2: Yeah.
0: And his resignation.
2: I've got something.
0: Retirement, I should say.
2: I've got something about that too, from England.
0: Oh, there's a lot going on off. Let's put it this way, behind the scenes now. It's very interesting.
2: As there always is.
0: Oh, yeah. And we only get told about 20% of it anyway, what really goes on behind the scenes.
2: The other 80%'s made up.
0: Yeah, makes a good story.
2: It does.
0: For the reporters. Right, I'll better play this.
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misunderstood. The Animals there with Don't Let Me Be Misunderstood. Never. It's 26 minutes to 5 on Great Southern FM. This next one is Spirit Got Lost by Mental As Anything.

0: Spirit Got Lost, Metal as Anything. And that was Greg's choice, and a good one as well. And Jackie, Paul Kelly has requested, or she or he has requested Dumb Things. And she said, he or she said, Triple J, version one is awesome. And she said, a bit of Powderfinger. Two question marks, and then your choice, Greg. Well, I'm certainly out of favour, aren't I? Is it something I said? I don't know. But anyway, such is life, and we'll just give you some progress scores. And the AFL, Collingwood have jumped in the last quarter, kicking 3 goals to Gold Coast 1 goal, so they lead by 19 points, 14-13-97 to 12-6-78. That's 11 minutes into the last quarter. And in the WAFL, 6 minutes into the last quarter, South Fremantle, 34 points in front of Subiaco, 10-10-70 to Subi 5-6-36. Time on in the third quarter between East Perth and Perth. That's a one-way traffic as well. East Perth 10-10-70 to Perth 4-3-27. And time on in the second quarter between West Perth and Swan Districts. It's Swan Districts 8 goals 6-54 to West Perth 3-7-25. And in the NRL, St George Illawarra 6 leading West Tigers. It's 43 minutes into the match, so 3 minutes into the second half. So plenty of time there for Greg's team to come back and knock off St George Illawarra. Well, Greg's come back with a tea bag, I think. And you're okay there, Greg? You with us?
1: Yeah, mate. Yeah, I just had to go and make myself a little fresh brew.
0: I was just drinking water, you see. Yeah. But every announcer should always have a bottle of water by his side.
1: Every presenter should have water. Didn't read that in the manual. It's okay.
0: Yeah. It's an unwritten law.
1: Okay, yeah, as you should.
0: Oh, yes, right. So we'll accommodate you, Jackie, very shortly. But before we do, is there anything else you'd like to talk about?
1: Well, probably plenty, Hutch. And I was just going to...
0: You don't like talking, Greg.
1: Sorry?
0: You don't like talking, though.
1: Well, I'm coming out of Michelle.
0: Oh, good, good.
1: Yeah. So the... fixtures for this year's women's big bash has just come out. So, and I mentioned to you last week, and I spoke to everybody, how impressed I am with the women and with their the different type of sports, whether it be in the AFL or the NRL.
0: They're coming to their fore, aren't they?
1: Oh, unbelievable. And the cricket, they're exceptional. So, yes, the big bash has been announced. So, with the 12th edition of the T20 tournament, it's set to feature 43 matches played across 38 days. So they're going to be rapid-fire games. And they'll commence on Thursday, the 29th of October, with a doubleheader at Junction Over with Melbourne Renegades, hosting the Sydney Thunder. It'll be interesting to see just how Hobart go this year, if they can repeat their success in last summer's 2020 comp.
0: They did well, didn't they?
1: Oh, they did well. That final, they just annihilated the opposition. So... and the other interesting part is, and it's with the men's and the women's T20 or the Big Bash, after initial plans were floated to merge the Renegades and the Stars into one single Victorian entity, Cricket Victoria shelved those plans in mid-June. As a result, the Renegades will operate as a standalone team this season under a caretaker administration, and funding will be provided by Cricket Victoria. So that's not quite exactly what happened. It wasn't just shelved by Cricket Victoria. The Australian cricket got onto it, and they put the brakes on it and said, well, hang on a minute, this is not looking too good for not so much the competition but for the players. So it's been shelved, and that'll obviously happen with the men as well. But their fixtures will come out a little later on, but it's expected they'll start in December.
0: Okay, thank you very much for that, Greg.
1: Pleasure. It's
0: a very comprehensive report. You've got
1: mate, I'm just a wealth of knowledge.
0: You are. Okay, Jackie, this is for you. The first one, Head Up in the Clouds. That was a powder.
1: Thank you. Why are you staring at me?
0: No, there's a reflection of me in the mirror there.
1: Yeah, thank you.
0: So it's not just about you, Greg.
1: It's fog.
0: And Paul Kelly and the Messengers with Dumb Things.
1: God, so, it gets better. God, Jackie, thank you.
0: Good choice. Thank you, Jackie.

0: Paul Kelly and the Messengers with Dumb Things and Powder Finger with Head Up in the Clouds. Thanks, Jackie, for both those requests. Well, you just said that we could choose, or Greg could choose. Well, I chose for him, so I hope you like the Powder Finger song. Let us know.
1: I did, and I hope Jackie did. She's on the same page as
0: Fish.
1: My type of music. And Fish from last week.
0: Fish, you're very quiet today.
1: He is. Yep, yep.
0: He's still getting over the sharks or old
1: caught in the net today. But look, there's always next week.
0: There is.
1: Yeah. We won't say what we say to the West Coast Eagles. You're only as good as your last game. Well, I'm not going to say that.
0: Sorry, did you say something?
1: Hello, Vicky.
0: Oh, yeah. Vicky's over in Perth at the moment, so coming back tomorrow. But, she's used to Eagles losing every week. And
1: look, you've got to be, in all seriousness, talking to that fellow again at that sports store who is a mad, as they are, mad Eagle supporter. And he said, I said, well, why have they sort of back, they aren't going so well? Because going back, over some years, they were the dominant club and they were always, everybody expiring wanting to play for the Eagles. He said, look, it all came from the office. They let the guys go. And they didn't have a good succession plan of bringing in other talent.
0: They had no succession plan, basically.
1: Yeah.
0: And that has been the key issue.
1: Yeah.
0: If they had basically, a succession plan is not just replace one player with another and a group of them. You do it over a period of time,
1: Yeah.
0: You don't get rid of six players and then replace them six in that same year.
1: No.
0: You do it over a course of three seasons.
1: Index them in.
0: In my opinion, yeah.
1: Well, there was a very famous coach back in the 80s of rugby league called Jack Gibson over East. And he, amongst other teams that he coached, but he ended up becoming the Parramatta Eels coach, who had never won a premiership. They were always getting into the finals, getting knocked out, got grand final, got knocked out. This went over and over and over. At any rate, they got older Jack and he said, look, winning a premiership all starts at head office. And he was right. And just on that, and to finish up, it was quite ironic because when they actually won their very first premiership, he wrote a book and he has a lot of quips. But anyway, so they won their premiership and he had to go up on stage at their presentation and make a speech.
0: Yep.
1: And he got up on the stage and he said, which has never been forgotten, it's always remembered. He stood up on the stage and everybody sat back there with bated breath waiting for the master to speak. And he said, ding dong, the witch is dead. And walked off. And that's a true story.
0: Yeah. Amazing. Yeah.
1: And that was back in about the early 80s. Yeah. And it's never been forgotten. But so there's hope for the Eagles yet, everybody.
0: There is. And I would say that will be all realised in about 3 to 4 years' time. I don't think it will happen overnight. It definitely won't happen overnight.
1: Guru Sports fellow said 2 years and they'll be back.
0: Yeah. Well, I hope he's right.
1: Yeah,
0: but we'll see.
1: You and how many others?
0: Yeah, exactly. About 100,000 members. So
1: correct.
0: Gold Coast 14-7-91, trailing Collingwood 14-14-98. That's time on in the last quarter. I went for Collingwood in that game. That was an away game for them, but
1: it's a given.
0: Yeah, but there's only 7 points in it, so it's not a given.
1: Nope.
0: And we've had two upsets today, in my opinion. Just recapping, Melbourne 19-11-125, Hawthorn 14-6-90.
1: Wow,
0: went for the Hawks there. And GWS Giants, they feel gigantic now. They're 16-13-109. To Fremantle Dockers, 13-10-88. So their run of 14 wins in a row has come to an end. And it's probably good for them.
1: Remember, we spoke about this last week. Needed a loss.
0: Yeah. Didn't know it was going to be the following week.
1: No, probably not.
0: Especially against Gold Coast.
1: Yeah.
0: No,
1: but they're gone all right.
0: Gold Coast. They're run of the mill.
1: Intermittent.
0: I won't say run of the mill. They're about, where are they now? I'll just have a look in the live ladder. They're in 11th spot. So.
1: But there's not too many points between them and a few further up, are they?
0: No, they have the top 10 now, so they're just outside the 10. What's your opinion of the top 10 for this year?
1: Look, I think 8's enough.
0: Sorry?
1: Really?
0: What, sorry? 8.
1: 8, yep.
0: Yeah, it's all done for financial reasons, obviously.
1: Look, it is. But other codes have thought about, looked at that as well, extended to the top 10. Well, why? I mean, it's... I think you've already nailed it. It's because of the money side of things, but it's sports become a business now.
0: Well, it certainly has been a business for quite a while, unfortunately. And unfortunately, you and I love sport, but if I had my way, sport would be run quite differently to what it's been running. You know, the amount that they get paid is absolutely obscene. And I've said this a number of times.
1: Yeah.
0: Golf, tennis, cricket, soccer, you name it.
1: Well, on that, I'll just say that. No, sorry, Hutch, but you remember I was talking about the Formula One. The same with Max Verstappen, who's driving for Red Bull, and he's like, well, Joe, I think he's won four championships in a row. Like, he's good. In his contract this year is that he finishes either first or second in the championship, he gets an automatic contract, so he doesn't have to look in the air or go and negotiate.
0: Mm.
1: And he's going to, if he gets that, it'll be $60,000 a year. And that'd be probably US, not Australian.
0: Mm.
1: It's a lot of money, isn't it?
0: It is, but it's nothing in comparison to some of these golfers and that, you know, and tennis players.
1: And soccer players?
0: And soccer players can get 400,000 in the English Premier League a week.
1: Yeah.
0: And we're talking pound, not dollars.
1: Yeah.
0: It is obscene. And unfortunately, the public suffer because they go to the games. Yes, they're not forced to. But, you know, you support your team if best you can. And, so, you know, the cost of these tickets are not cheap.
1: So do you think those players go shopping and buy home brand?
0: The red dot special.
1: Yeah, maybe not. The gold dot.
0: Don't think so, somehow. But
1: probably not.
0: No. Right, we'll move on. And I think I've got a song lined up.
1: One of yours or one of mine?
0: No, one of yours, actually. Kings of Leon and Sex on Fire.
1: That's pretty good.
0: What were you thinking when you picked that one?
1: I was thinking about whether you're looking at me, should we play Should I Stay or Should I Go?
0: Right, moving on.

0: People in Albany, Kinjarling and the Great Southern are all involved in the arts.
1: We sing, we act, we play music and we dance. We paint, we take photographs and we write. We listen, watch and read. 100.9 Arts Magazine is for all of us.
0: So join Roger and Ruth for news, reviews, interviews, storytelling and poetry on Sundays at 12:30.
1: Did you just miss it?
0: Oh no, because we now play repeats at 9 p.m. on Monday evenings too.

0: group America and Another Try. Very quiet song there, but it was
1: nice and sedate. It's nice and sedate.
0: Yeah, compared to your rock and rollers.
1: Yeah. No, I appreciate that because, you know, I was up at 4 o'clock this morning, so I really needed that. A bit like the one you played me last Saturday, and I was sort of nodding off. It was lovely.
0: Before you go on to that, though, I've just had a reminder.
1: Yes.
0: Thanks, Jackie. Jackie's enlightened me.
1: Has she?
0: Jack and Fish are together.
1: Aha. Uh-huh.
0: You heard it first on Great Southern FM.
1: It's a good story.
0: And Jackie says, after the weather report, so that was the prompt.
1: She was waiting. She was waiting to cook dinner.
0: Yeah, I'll be able to cook dinner. Maybe you... Oh, I've got to read the rest of this.
1: Yeah.
0: Maybe you guys can conjure up some kind of Todd Snyder song. Ooh, probably not overnight, but we'll work on it.
1: A what song?
0: Can't complain. That's a song title.
1: Phew.
0: Yeah, okay. Kind of Todd Snyder song. Okay, we'll work out.
1: Look, we need a challenge. It's character building.
0: Yeah, and if we can't do it today, Jackie, we'll ensure it's there next Saturday.
1: Oh, I'm going to guarantee it.
0: And thank you for reminding me to do a weather report.
1: Yeah, and has she cooked dinner yet?
0: No, just wait for this.
1: Okay, of course.
0: Right, 12.2 is the current temperature. It feels like 9.5. Our maximum of 15.4 was achieved at 1 o'clock this afternoon. And the conditions are partly cloudy, as you can tell, as the sun's gone down anyway. Winds are coming from the northeast at 11 kilometres per hour, gusting up to 15 kilometres per hour. The relative humidity is 72%. Barometric pressure, 1,025.3 hectopascals. And no rain since 9 a.m, but that will change, I think, overnight. The UV index is 2, which is...
1: low.
0: Very low. So, and the fire danger rating, well, not available. Not applicable.
1: Really, not applicable.
0: Nope. Not applicable. Right, rest of today, partly cloudy. We won't bother about that. Sunday, partly cloudy. Very high chance of showers, most likely in the afternoon and evening. And winds northerly, 15 to 25 kilometres per hour, turning westerly, 15 to 20 kilometres per hour in the late evening. Monday, cloudy. High chance of showers, 11 to 15. And Tuesday, partly cloudy, medium chance of showers. That's less than high, just in case you didn't know, Greg.
1: Thank you.
0: You were drifting off me.
1: I was.
0: 8 to 17. And tomorrow, for our regions, Denmark, showers increasing, 10 to 17. Bremer Bay, mostly sunny, 9 to 19. Nwanga, up a shower or 2, 8 to 17. Jerramunga, partly cloudy, 7 to 18. And Mount Barker, showers increasing, 9 to 16.
1: Yeah, 19's not bad, yeah. So Jackie Hutch is letting down too because there's no meatloaf either that he couldn't get one of our texts earlier on either. So, you know, don't feel like an orphan. But we'll get these songs for you. England, let's talk about 2020. Let's get back to some sports shorts.
0: Not proper cricket, though, that isn't. You know that, don't you, 2020? It pays the bills, but it's not proper cricket.
1: Yeah, well, you say that to a lot of the young ones. It's really attracted a lot of the young ones.
0: It has, because of the short attention span.
1: Yeah.
0: Yeah, for Test cricket, it's the 6 days. You're saying Test cricket or 5 days? Is Test cricket attracting...
1: the younger generation.
0: Test cricket?
1: No, I didn't think it's attracting them to cricket. I'd just say the attention span.
0: It's a bastardised version of Test cricket, though, and I'm not swearing when
1: warning.
0: I say that.
1: Warning, bit late, delayed reaction.
0: Press the dumb button. But no, seriously, in all seriousness... yeah, with all the merchandise, you know, the franchises going around now, the T20s and that, it's basically extended a cricketer's life, professional life, because they can play T20 till 40, 44, 45 years of age.
1: Well, look at Hoggy when he was playing over here.
0: Yeah, exactly.
1: Yeah.
0: And so, yeah, it's had its benefits, and I watch it myself, but it's not pure cricket in the pure sense of the word. And unfortunately with English cricket, we were going to talk about Ben Stokes
1: later,
0: you know, with the old Bazball, and I hated that term. All it was attacking cricket. But is it attacking cricket played recklessly? And that's the difference. You can play attacking cricket, but you pick the right ball to hit. And a lot of the English batsmen weren't. They were just really going out for the tonk straight away. And, yeah, it worked for a couple of test matches and everybody thought, oh, this is the way to play test cricket now. No, it's not. It was found out.
1: Just not cricket.
0: It's not cricket, literally. And, yeah, so, we're talking about Ben Stokes. What did you want to discuss about him?
1: Oh, I was going to talk about him later. I had more riveting things.
0: We've only got 50 minutes to go.
1: Mate. That's okay, but I just for that. Do you feel better now that you've got all that off your chest? Do you? Is it? Yeah,
0: I've got off my soapbox. Yeah,
1: yeah, you're right, are you?
0: Oh yeah,
1: yeah. Oh, heavens above.
0: It was heavy, wasn't it?
1: Oh, yeah. Hang on. I'm going to have to put into administration to just see if we can get some tissues in here. So let's talk about the Women's World Cup.
0: Let's do that.
1: Oh, look, apologies, because it's World Cup T20. But England will stand in the way of Australia's pursuit.
0: I'll suffer.
1: of a seventh Women's T20 World Cup crown when the old rivals meet in Sunday's game at Lords. Have you ever been to Lords?
0: I have.
1: Oh, it's a lovely place. Oh, yeah, I've been there.
0: Done the tour.
1: Yeah. England eased through the second semi-final at the Oval, overpowering South Africa by 40 runs, setting up their date with Australia in the final beginning at 12:30 a.m. Monday, Australian Eastern Standard Time.
0: 10:30. Yeah.
1: So, but Australia are confident. Elise Perry, who you know. Will take her place in Sunday's World Cup
0: she final. Didn't get injured? I thought she got injured.
1: She was injured. Yep. Yep.
0: She will take her place. Yep.
1: She what, sorry?
0: She will take her place.
1: Well, according to Shelley Nischeski, admits that she's just unsure about the extent of the injury after the star all-rounder retired hurt during Australia's semi-final victory. So Australia has reached the final with a one-sided wicket victory over West Indies on Tuesday and will start as favourites. They've been unbeaten all throughout this whole tournament, which is good. Yeah. They've stepped it up. So the Aussies take some stopping as they attempt to write...
0: England aren't too bad, though. Don't write England off.
1: time will tell. But anyway, it'll be interesting to see how they go as they try to aim to reclaim the crown that they let slip when they lost against that 2 years ago against Dubai. Did you know that?
0: No.
1: Yeah.
0: I'm shaking my head, but no.
1: One of the unexpecteds.
0: Yeah.
1: So that'll make dinner taste better tonight now that you've got all that riveting information.
0: And speaking of dinner.
1: Yes.
0: Jackie is on the keyboard today.
1: She's got it?
0: Oh, yeah. She's said, I'm having fish tonight. ..
1: Hang on a minute.
0: Fishy to me, this is. Stop. And she goes on to say, I did catch a 55-centimetre queen snapper yesterday. So there you go.
1: 55 centimetre. That's a big fish.
0: That's not bad. That's a few mils.
1: So she's got a couple of fish. The one she married and the one she caught. She caught them both.
0: Which one does she prefer? Yeah. No, don't go there.
1: No. Steady it up.
0: On that note.
1: Good on you, Jackie.
0: Yeah, thanks, Jackie, for your text. That builds our numbers up.
1: Did you say text?
0: Text.
1: Thank you. Good.
0: Listen clearly. Right. David Bowie. Let's Dance. That's one of yours.
1: It is.
0: Okay. There we go.
1: Enjoy.

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2: It's 17 minutes. It's past five, in fact. So we've got another 43 minutes or thereabouts. And I think Adam's on tonight, but there's it can change at the last minute with Adam. And I wouldn't be surprised to see Brad in, but who knows.
3: Always expect the unexpected.
2: Exactly. Greg, you've got something to say?
3: I was just going to further educate you.
2: Not again.
3: Yeah.
2: Too many lessons I'm getting.
3: Oh, you've got a great memory, mate. And it's all coming on.
2: Sorry, who are you again?
3: Yeah. I just interested about the NRL. And before you go, start throwing pens and your water bottle at me.
2: The NRL.
3: Okay. When the NRL went to Melbourne, or they branched out and got the Melbourne Storm, everybody was saying, oh, it's not going to work, it's going to fail, because, obviously, Victoria being the hub and the Gotham City of AFL. Mm. But that all turned out not to be the case. Melbourne, a very, very successful NRL team. So what that now means is the NRL's now branching out, coming to Perth next year. They're establishing a very, very strong team. They've got one of the best rugby league players to ever put on an Australian jersey in Mal Meninga. Also the Australian Kangaroos coach, and he's putting a squad together, and they need a squad of 30, plus then they have to have the juniors, or, you know, the feeder clubs, as they call them. Mm. But they've really, really done well.
2: Excuse me, Greg, for interrupting, but is there conditions attached to it as far as having a few West Australian players in there, in the squad? Or?
3: No, it's not conditional at this stage, although I believe there's one young West Australian who's going to be, or has been selected in the squad. Look, I don't know his name. I've just read that that's what they've done and they're looking at. But it's interesting too, because the NRL, the National Rugby League hierarchy, have given the Perth Bears a slight concession for the salary cap, which some of the other clubs have all agreed to. And why they're doing that is because in 2028, Papua New Guinea come into the comp, the Papua New Guinea Chiefs. And what that's going to do is put a lot of pressure on a lot of the teams to regain their players, because it's all the money they get is tax-free. So a player's on $1 million, tax-free.
2: Nice.
3: So the Perth Bears have been given, I think, about a 20% concession on their salary cap. So that's going to, you know, attract a good few players. So, look, just quickly, some of the backs that the Perth Bears have got of Nick Meaney from Melbourne Storm, classic player. They've also got a couple of Englishmen, which you'd like, Harry Newman from Leeds Rhinos and Sean Russell from Parramatta. They're really, really looking as they're stocking up their team. And the halves, Toby Sexton, who was unceremoniously moved on from the Canterbury Bulldogs last year, cracker player, so he's very, very good. And Tyrone Wishart from the Melbourne Storm, and little Jamie Humphreys, ex-Manly junior.
2: Right.
3: So, yep, and the forwards, they've got a team, but so far they've got about eight or nine really, really strong players for the team. So they're building strongly, Hutch, and for the WA people to follow, which a lot of expats over here, as well as when the Western Reds were here, they got a good following too, so it's looking good.
2: Excellent. Now, I'm trying to do two things at once.
3: Are you?
2: For you and
3: but you're a man. You can't do that.
2: I can't do that. No way in the world.
3: No.
2: but I'll try. right.
3: I didn't think I had your undivided attention then.
2: No. I was one eye on the screen and one eye on the other screen.
3: You're right.
2: And my ears on you. Jackie says, love listening to you two. Funny fellas.
3: Oh, thank you. thank you. Oh,
2: we're trying to be serious.
3: Can I get that in writing to tell my wife? It's not what she tells me.
2: So my wife doesn't get me.
3: Oh, she says the trouble with you, Greg, is you never listen to me. And I said, well, I think that's what she says.
2: And Jackie has asked for Bonnie Raitt's Angel from Montgomery.
3: Yeah.
2: I think we can accommodate.
3: Oh, we'll Bonnie's right come good.
2: Now. Yeah, this is for you, Jackie.
3: Good on you, Jackie.
2: Bonnie Raitt, Angel from Montgomery.
3: And enjoy that fish.
2: Think we can accommodate.
3: Oh, yeah, Bonnie's right come good.
2: Now. Yeah, this is for you, Jackie.
3: Good on you, Jackie.
2: Bonnie Raitt, Angel from Montgomery.
3: And enjoy that

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1: 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Is it going to be Greg and Hutch or what? Or
2: Hutch has got to go first.
1: Oh, okay.
2: Yep.
1: But, yeah,
2: protocols.
1: G goes before H, though, doesn't it?
2: When I went
1: Greg
2: to school.
1: Before H. Yeah.
2: Did, yeah. But times have changed.
1: They have.
2: Yeah. Artificial intelligence may have changed that. Hey, Hutch, how can you get artificial intelligence when, you know, we're having trouble with just natural?
1: Normal
2: intelligence. Yeah.
1: Well, this is it, though. And they say the AI is going to basically take over all the remedial jobs around the place.
2: Yeah.
1: And so they've got to create new jobs to employ people. What? Otherwise, it's going to be a big tax burden on the current taxpayers, because if they do people out of jobs.
2: Yeah.
1: And that's pers-

0: My opinion.
1: Here he goes again.
0: No, not the opinion of the station.
1: Well, I have trouble with that AI stuff because growing up, coming out in the country, in the farms and all that type of stuff with the cattle, we used to artificially inseminate them.
0: Now you got
1: and I'm thinking that, yeah, that's really, it's a bit different, isn't it?
0: Different term now.
1: Well, it is.
0: But AI is incredible. You can just write down a few things, key things that you want done, and they can rephrase anything, you know, to make it sound good. We even do promos through AI. I mean, we have announcers reading them out.
1: Yeah.
0: But some of the scripts are done through AI.
1: Well, maybe I should use that when I talk to my wife about something because we seem to misunderstand each other. Help me, AI. Help me.
0: Communication.
1: Yeah.
0: They say it's the key. It's the essence of marriage, communication.
1: It is.
0: And how many have trouble in have the miscommunication? You know, and if you're not straightforward with things, if you sugarcoat it, you don't get the real feelings behind it, and therefore you're second guessing.
1: Well, so, you are, but you know, I just think, if you're getting married or you've just been married, I think it's where you get those vows and how they talk about what you're going to do, and the marriage celebrant or whatever says, you know, do you, Greg, take to be your wife or whatever, you know, and I said, well, hang on a minute, for better, for worse. We should be saying, hang on a minute, what percentage is better and what percentage is worse? I thought it, but I didn't say it. Yeah. It's an afterthought.
0: Anyway, you'd be living dangerously there, mate.
1: I'm always living dangerously, Hutch, yeah.
0: Right. Now, the fixtures for tomorrow, two AFL matches. Essendon Bombers against St Kilda. That's at 1:15 in the afternoon. And at 20-3, we've got Port Adelaide doing battle with North Melbourne. In the VFL, GWS Giants against Coburg. That's at 8:30 at 10 a.m. This is Western Standard Time. Essendon against St Kilda. And at 11:30, Casey against Port Melbourne. Two NRL fixtures. Midday tomorrow, Parramatta Eels against Manly Sea Eagles.
1: Go Manly.
0: You going to watch that game? And at 2:05, Newcastle Knights do battle with Dolphins. And in the Football World Cup, Canada, one of the home nations, because there's three home nations.
1: It would be.
0: Got to be a first, isn't it? They have three countries.
1: It's a big world.
0: Co-hosting. It is.
1: Yeah.
0: Canada's a big place too.
1: It is.
0: Canada against Morocco, that's at 1 a.m. And at 5 a.m. we've got Paraguay against France.
1: Yeah.
0: France. You know where I said that?
1: Yeah.
0: Instead of France.
1: It's lovely. Culture.
0: And they got American World Cup qualifications. Venezuela against Brazil. That's at 8:10 in the morning. And that's about it.
1: But you've got a lot of knowledge about the football, as they call it, or soccer, which we call it. Everybody, I think we should hold our heads high, the Aussies, and how they went and how they got there. To get to the shootout, but there's just one thing. You and I spoke about it last week, is what a stellar job Beach, the goalkeeper, did. And when it came to the goal penalty shootout, the coach replaced him, took him off.
0: I mentioned earlier on, I didn't go into specifics, but I did say that in that first hour at 2:00, that
1: when I was late,
0: there was the did you get a note from your mum?
1: Oh, yeah.
0: He made a couple of, according to the experts, a couple of decisions with the penalty taking. It was a bit bewildering. And one of them was mentioned about the goalkeeper.
1: Yeah.
0: Coach, and I think there was someone else, I can't remember.
1: But he put the young bloke on.
0: A couple of decisions. But in hindsight, it's like anything, isn't it? In hindsight,
1: it is.
0: Those two people, if he kept them in and didn't change them, they could have still missed.
1: Without a doubt. But he did well to get them there, and everybody questioned his first game with his strategy all on defence with Paraguay, and it worked.
0: Yeah.
1: And then the next game, all on attack, it worked.
0: Yeah.
1: So
0: there's
1: who are
0: different
1: we?
0: Tactics to different opposition, to different. And don't forget now, it's a straight knockout. Before it was a round robin,
1: That's right.
0: In the group stages, and you could do those things. But now it's really, you've got to win the game.
1: Because
0: let's face it, you get to the penalty shootouts, it's like, and I said this on air, it's like tossing a coin, best of three,
1: it is.
0: And I do feel for some of the players that, they can have their careers destroyed psychologically by missing a penalty
1: World
0: Cup. And that's the mental health side of things to it.
1: But with the Aussies, for as far as they got, I think it's really enhanced the players' careers.
0: Because they've
1: really done well. And, congratulations to them all.
0: Very much so.
1: Yeah, yeah. No. And so us couch experts, well, keep it at that.
0: Yeah. Now, I did say earlier on I was going to play this. I think I might have said this off air, but Orinoco Flow. It's not by Enya, though. It's by the Celtic Woman.
1: Oh, brilliant.

0: doing plenty of that sailing away down at the boat shed today.
1: We'll have a bit of music in the background.
0: That's okay. Nothing wrong with a bit of music in the background. So, yeah, that's something different, something mellow for the sports snippets, Hutch, I think.
1: I think so. You got to blend it. You've got to mix it around.
0: Yeah.
1: Yeah. That's what we're doing.
0: You do what you're talking about. I was just listening to that song, and we're in sports snippets. About the, you don't hear much about it, but looking around at the sailing that is done here in Albany out there, and they've got a lot of sailing for the kids out there at the sailing club over there at Little Grove.
1: Yep.
0: Oh, fantastic thing for people to get out and about and what Albany has to offer.
1: Yep.
0: And, I've had a guy that's been trying to talk me into going out in the sailing boat, and Rob, who was in the Disabled Olympics, and he's been trying to talk me to go out there. And I said to him, and I was being serious this time, I said, oh, okay. I said, do you get wet? and he looked at me as if I had about three heads. And I said, I'm serious. He said, why? I said, well, I don't like getting wet. He said, well, are we a bit precious, are we? Or something. I said, well, yeah. So, but at any rate, talk about not being precious is this Wednesday, batting down the hatches, there's going to be the third game of the State of Origin.
1: Indeed.
0: And this is where we've got the big game. It's 2-2 at this particular stage. And if you're not real sure about rugby league, well, I strongly recommend you switch on and have a look at this, because the old days of the biff and barge when you used to knock each other out, that's gone, which is, I'm from old school. I miss it, but the technique, the speed of the game is insane. It's just the way they keep it going. So Coach Billy Slater of Queensland is making three changes to bolster his squad, welcoming back the return of Origin experienced players like Patrick Carrigan from the forwards. He's back from ankle injury. Jeremiah Nanai, he also slots back into the forwards. So they're going to be strong in the forwards. And Corey Horsbury is another one, but
1: don't fancy your chance. Fancy your chances.
0: Look, New South Wales, and they're playing at Suncorp Stadium or Lang Park, which is the home ground of Queensland.
1: Yeah.
0: And that crowd that gets behind them, that just lifts them. It really does. And New South Wales have really got their game going. But look, the coach Laurie Daly of New South Wales, there's talk that he's not going to carry on, win, lose, or draw. He's made some bizarre selections this year. But what he's done, he's made three changes following his 44-24 loss in game two. So he's really heavily shuffled it. So he's put a fellow called Jack Bockstock in from the Dolphins to put on the wing, and this guy is good. He replaces Brian To'o, who's from Penrith. Who's been playing on the wing for the State of Origin for probably 6 or 7 years, maybe more. Sorry, Brian, if it is more. But the game's changed, Hutch, now, because you get things on the fifth tackle if you're down near the opposition's line. They put the ball high in the air, and they masterclass these kicks, a bit like the AFL guys.
1: Yep.
0: And these big, tall centres, wingers, who are about 6'4" plus, better the chance of grabbing the ball and putting it over the try line, whereas poor old Brian To'o, he's about 5'10", so he's missed out.
1: Bradman, height challenged, you call it.
0: Sorry?
1: Height challenged.
0: Vertically challenged.
1: Or vertically challenged, yeah.
0: Yep. And just finally, Bradman Best and Stephen Crichton are returning as a combined in the centres. So, and the big holy moly Akalatu is back into the pack from Manly. He is a monster. So he's got a point to prove for him being dropped from the last one. So, yep, tune in this Wednesday. Should be on. And the following Saturday.
1: Go the Blues.
0: Go the Blues.
1: Okey-doke. Now, earlier on today, at about 12:28 actually, I got a text from Abby. Now, Abby used to be with us.
0: Abby. Yep.
1: Yeah, Abby.
0: Yep. G'day, Abby, if you're listening.
1: Yeah, and she won't be, because she says, have a great show today, Hutch. We can't message in on the SMS line because of our eSIMs and we'll be asleep. But can you please play an Alex Warren song at some point for us?
0: Yeah.
1: Three question marks. And we'll be seeing him perform next Wednesday. So they're going to the concert because she's been to Japan. Her and her partner.
0: Yep.
1: Japan, Canada. Canada in Canada now.
0: So yeah, good.
1: She's got a sister that lives over there and that.
0: Yeah.
1: And so even though you're not going to listen, purely support.
0: Do you miss her? She's good. She's bubbly.
1: She is. And she'd always be, well, most of the time on my show, for an hour or so, she would then basically completely obliterate my song list.
0: God, I can see why.
1: you got a sympathy, have you? Anyway, Gen Z songs. But you don't play Gen Z songs.
0: It's coming.
1: Because she's only 25.
0: Yeah.
1: In answer to your question, I think we all miss her.
0: She's
1: been a breath of fresh air. And we've got that Sunday morning spot that she had.
0: Still looking for a nice, effervescent young person to come in and boost us along with the bring the average age down a bit, you're trying to say, eh, Hutch?
1: It is nice to have that average age down.
0: Well, everybody's listening. He's tried a couple of means.
1: By a year, aren't I?
0: Hutch says, oh, because you're older than me, Greg. Wrong.
1: Foot and mouth disease, mate. And I get that all the time.
0: Yeah, that's right.
1: So this one's for you, Abby. And I call her Abs.
0: Good on your Abs.
1: This is Alex Warren, but not the song Ordinary, because they both, her and Jared, love Ordinary, so I thought I'd play something different.
0: You do.
1: Carry You Home. There you go. Bye, Alex Warren. For you, Abby, and Squish. Squish is the boyfriend.
0: Squish and Fish, we've got them everywhere.

0: road.
1: 55 years down the road. I don't think I'll be around then, mate.
2: You never know. Don't give up.
1: Yeah, okay. No, 120-odd. No, don't pass.
2: You should be good by then.
1: Right. You put me off.
2: Sorry.
1: The Eagles might be good by then.
2: Yeah, I did say might.
1: Might, yeah.
2: Yep.
1: Okay, we've got the game. Gold Coast Suns, 15-8-98, lost to Collingwood, just by a goal. 15-14-104. 11 minutes into the first quarter, Richmond 2 points and Carlton 1-7 points. And that's about it. Oh, we'll just do the waffle final results. Peel Thunder 59, defeated Claremont 56. 1 point win to South Fremantle, 73 to Subiaco, 72. East Perth, 103, Perth, 52. And time on in the last quarter, Swan Districts, 13-12-90. West Perth, 9-12-66.
2: Interesting.
1: So, West Perth, yeah, rock bottom.
2: Yeah,
1: you get that. So
2: Don't worry.
1: Is there anything you...
2: I was just going to mention, it's interesting about with this game. Just a quick one, and it might sound trivial, but it was rather funny. The young grandson's playing first year in AFL and under-10s, and they went off to Mount Barker to play last Saturday. And last Saturday, if you can remember, the weather was atrocious.
1: Not nice.
2: No. Oh, and it was quite funny because when the wind was blowing, and I mean it was blowing a gale one way,
1: yeah.
2: And when the little fellas got the ball down there and when the wind was blowing at them, they'd get out there and they'd kick the ball. Kick the balls coming back over their heads. And the looks on the kids' faces, it was just gold. Yeah. You know? And the other one's looking at the other one, putting their hands up, yeah. Saying, "What are you doing?" He said, "Well, I didn't do it on purpose." You know, they couldn't get the coach right. Kick low.
1: Exactly. That you dribble the ball in.
2: Yeah, no, well, see, they, and going to the, because I go to all their practices, but they're teaching them, you know, the other, you've got to get the ball and get some height into it.
1: Height.
2: It was gold.
1: Yeah. I was just going to say with the, just make sure I got it, this football. I was watching the game today because of the 12 hours, sometimes 15 hour time difference.
2: Yep.
1: I was watching the Columbia Ghana match. And in that second half, Columbia were leading 1-0, and that's how it stayed. But I couldn't believe, from the Colombian players mainly, there was just a slight push, and they would roll over in total agony.
2: Yeah. Yeah.
1: And you see it, and you go, seriously?
2: Yeah.
1: No wonder. The Football Association, the round ball football, people mock the players because they are... not very good actors anyway. And they roll around in agony, total agony, and they hardly got touched.
2: Yeah.
1: It's just, it's a shame they do that. A
2: bit like that betting ad you see on TV where they see the player rolls from the goalpost down to the midfield, yeah.
1: And that other one where their defence wall, they've got two ones on top of the other.
2: Yeah, you know, two-tiered.
1: Two-tiered one. And you can understand why they take the mickey out of it.
2: Oh, for sure.
1: Yeah, it's a shame that they do that.
2: Part of entertainment.
1: But the thing is, if the referee thinks they're really playing it up, should be sent off, I reckon. Straight away.
2: You've got to do something about it.
1: Straight away. That would... You make an example to one person, send him off, and then they go, "Oh, God, we'll think twice when we roll over about 15 times."
2: Talk to the trainer. Send him off. Well, he can't walk. He's broken his leg. Oh, I don't care. He's bunging it on. Where's his doctor's report?
1: That is the point, though, isn't it?
2: It is. When,
1: but sometimes it is obvious.
2: Yeah. Remind me of Monty Python, you know. Come back, you coward. Cuts his arm off, cuts his leg off.
1: Yeah.
2: Oh, I'm sorry, he's just a naughty boy.
1: Yeah. This one's for you.
2: Thank you.
1: Santana. Smooth. And
2: that's
1: it features Rob Thomas.
2: Perfect.
1: And it's an instrumental.
2: Yeah.
1: In brackets. There you go.
2: Cultured.
1: No lyrics.
2: No, cultured.
1: Can't go wrong. Can't have any swear words in.
2: No. No, don't bother.

0: That was the instrumental version of Smooth by Santana.
1: Killed
0: you
1: it.
0: Didn't think much to it, did you?
1: Oh, I was shocked. Where's Red-Headed Rob Thomas? Well, where's he? When's he start singing? You said you did say instrumental, but what's a song without instruments any rate? But
0: well,
1: anyway, it's 50-50. You could pick one with the lyrics or one without, and Hutch picked the one without.
0: Trust Hutch.
1: Yeah.
0: But on another score, I always ask announcers sometimes when I'm chatting to them, and that, what do you prefer in a song, a track? Do you go for the lyrics, the meaningful lyrics, or do you go for the music?
1: Is that a question?
0: That's a question. What's your?
1: Can I answer it without any incrimination whatsoever?
0: Just answer it.
1: Just just like that.
0: Yeah.
1: God,
0: you won't incriminate
1: yourself.
0: To
1: you too. I go for what really rocks my boat with music is the beat, the tempo.
0: Mm. Yes.
1: I like upbeat, sort of like everybody. Depends what mood you're in.
0: Mm.
1: And normally, you know, I've got a lot of energy, so I like that type of music. But, you know, there are times when I sit back and listen to real quiet music, is probably when I'm listening to yours. But
0: mine's not always quiet.
1: No,
0: some people would kind of say to you, what are you talking about, Greg? Because they reckon Archer's music is a bit out there sometimes, so, you know.
1: I'm not arguing with that.
0: out there in the right way.
1: Yeah, but I've got a great variety of music, mate. So, like everybody, I think it just depends what mood you're in.
0: That's right, yeah.
1: Yeah.
0: And Jackie is saying, I love and miss Abby. Miss Abby, you know, when we're talking about Abby?
1: Yeah.
0: But then she's gone on to say that I'm nearly 40. Crazy. Okay. Given us, this is...
1: That's good.
0: This is Jackie, right?
1: That's fine.
0: And there she goes, a squishy fish.
1: That squishy fish.
0: Hey, Jackie, have you had a couple?
1: Yeah, it's squishy fish. Yeah, I might need them. Yeah.
0: And she goes, depends on the artist. So that could be the question I asked you.
1: Oh, okay.
0: I don't know.
1: Yep. But, well, Jackie comes up, she likes to... what were we looking at before? I was trying to look it up and just see it was... No, it wasn't jazz, was it? It was... help me, Hutch.
0: Yeah, I'm trying to, mate.
1: Yeah. I'm throwing you already what it is. Yeah. A bit slower at any rate.
0: Yeah, yeah.
1: But nice. I did enjoy it.
0: Do you know what, though? My playlist has got 33 songs on it, right?
1: Yeah.
0: In 4 hours.
1: Right. Is that good or bad?
0: That's bad.
1: Is it?
0: I usually, in 3 hours, when I was on flying solo, I go through 35 plus do the sports.
1: Yeah.
0: So you must be doing a lot of talking, Greg.
1: But I'm sort of...
0: But it's meaningful stuff.
1: Bringing you some meaningful stuff about... Well, I haven't even started educating you yet on Formula One, and you went very dangerously close earlier on when you were asking me about the balance of the engineering of the cars or the driver, etc. There honestly is a lot in it about how you brake into a corner, how you come out of a corner, the tyres used. Don't sit too close behind the car in front of you if it's hot, because you'll rubber up your tyres and you'll wear them out. I haven't begun.
0: I showed an absolute hint of interest too, didn't I? Then,
1: Look at the two screens.
0: No, that one question I asked you.
1: Yep.
0: Yeah, that was an important question, I thought.
1: Perfect. 4 hours and you asked me one question.
0: I'm riveted. It's a work in progress.
1: It is.
0: Anyway, I'll be back next Saturday with Greg.
1: Yes.
0: Yes, you're definite.
1: You will.
0: With Saturday Sports Snippets. Yep. And you'll be back on air Saturday morning as well.
1: I'll be back on air this coming Wednesday, 6 yep. till 9.
0: Excellent.
1: Well, so, from 6 till 7, nobody listens.
0: Yeah, and thanks, Jackie and Tim. Jackie gave us about 16 SMSs.
1: Yeah, so good on you.
0: You boosted my number up, Jackie, number now. We're a team now.
1: Yep.
0: And we'll go out with the old exiting song, Booker T and the MGs.
1: What about the boys that's down in the valley because of their three losses? Get out, boys, up river without the canoe, without the oar.
0: Absolutely. Anyway, I better play this, and then we've got Adam the other side. So
1: all the best. Thank you, everybody.
0: Adam's looking quite bored there. Do you want to take over now, Adam? Go on, mate. Straight over to Adam. There we go.
1: All the best. Have a great Sunday. I'm just stunned.
2: There we go, microphone. That'll help. Thanks, Hutch. Great show, and lovely to meet you, Greg. And thank you, Brad, for filling in last week for me while I was driving through the misty wilds of the Muir, not Moya. I think it's the Muir Highway, isn't it, through Rocky Gully? I think that's right, Hutch, is it? Yeah. Just about to tick over to 6 o'clock. Good to be with you on Craze Southern FM after a week off last week. Got two new tunes tonight. I didn't have a chance to be quizzed by Hutch and ask him what music it was. I was ready with one of them. I could remember the name, the other one I couldn't. But yeah, two new tracks coming up in the next couple of hours or more. Of course, there could be more new music. If you'd like to make a request, please do 98423456, or just like Jackie, you can text through on 0483951009. Let's have a look at the weather quickly before we go any further. And the weather forecast for Albany tomorrow is 18 degrees, fairly similar to today, although more chance of a shower, most likely to come in the afternoon and evening. So if you want to get out and about, get out early. I'll try and get you some more precise times for that precipitation later on. I do quite enjoy being an office worker, knowing really what hour of the day the rain is likely to fall at this time of year, and you can try and get out and about and around it. In fact, I can give that info to you right now. Really not much chance of any rain until about 3 p.m. Until 7, it's about 50-50 where the rain is falling at that time. And then, of course, after dark, you might be less likely to be outdoors, but it's likely to still be 50-50 raining all the way through until Monday. And in fact, all the way through during the day on Monday as well. On Monday, it's up to 5 mil possible. Same tomorrow, Sunday. Cooler on Monday, 15 degrees, and warming up to 19 by Wednesday as that rain trails off. Another front coming, though, late this week with Friday and Saturday most likely to be rainy. At the moment at Albany Airport, 11 degrees. Rocky Gully is 10.6, North Walpole, 12 degrees at Albany Airport, no rain at all today. Northeasterly winds at 9 k's, 1025.2 hectopascals on the barometer. Well, I've played some Jimmy Buffett. This might be one of the two new songs tonight. Play some Jimmy Buffett on the show many, many times. Come Monday is one of my favourites by Jimmy. This is a much more recent track, and it's not him alone. It's him with the Zac Brown Band. The album, You Get What You Give, not to be confused with the new Radicals. I'm not always the greatest fan of country music, but I really enjoy this one. I don't know whether it's Jimmy's contribution or if it's the Zac Brown Band. I have heard some of the other stuff from the Zac Brown Band, and I prefer this one. It's entitled Knee Deep.

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Well, I play all of this and more. From contemporary and traditional folk, Celtic, Scottish Gaelic, Irish Gaelic and seafaring songs. 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

0: A bit of Debbie Harry before that. It was Don McLean and If We Try. And as I said, Knee Deep, first track for the night was Jimmy Buffett. I said it was a more recent one. Well, it is Jimmy Buffett and the Zac Brown Band, but not new. In fact, 15 years old now, released in May 2011 as the third single from the Zac Brown Band's second major label album. As I mentioned, the name of the album was You Get What You Give. The album itself was released in 2010. That tune, Knee Deep, reached number one on the US Hot Country Songs chart for just 1 week in August 2011. If you'd like to make a request, 0483951009. 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That's the phone number. When I give the call out in about 10 or 15 minutes for the competition, you win yourself two large pizzas of garlic bread and a 1.25 litre drink. 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Don't do it yet. Give us 10 or 15 minutes. 98423456. I'll endeavour to keep you updated tonight on the score in the AFL. One match underway, Richmond and Carlton. 5 minutes into the second quarter and Richmond 5-4-34, lead by 2 goals. The Blues 3-4-22, a high scoring affair compared to the World Cup. Hey, 1-1 this morning, but Australia losing to Egypt with penalties. What's coming up in Albany and surrounds over the next week? Let's have a look. I'll get this early in the show because one of the events is starting right now. It's the South Coast Country Music Club. They're inviting you to an afternoon of music with Quee and the Cumbers. Saturday, right now, this evening. It's underway. It might still be going. It's at the 4 Mile Peg, Albany Highway. And you can contact Wendy, 0448 904 616. That's the South Coast Country Music Club. The school holidays started today, and so there are a few things in Albany to entertain the school-aged individuals. The Museum of the Great Southern have an ocean-themed program entitled Sea Country, Stories of Shore and Deep. It's for budding artists and curious minds with a range of hands-on workshops. Little sailors are catered for as well. The story time, a chance to build new skills and get creative, and a tasty picnic treat to enjoy. Events, workshops and activities. The museum is a great port of call for family-friendly fun this winter. Phone 9841 4844. Not to be outdone, the Albany Model Railway Club opened throughout the school holidays. It was open today. It is open next Saturday, the 11th, and also this coming Wednesday, the 8th, and the following Wednesday, 15th of July, from 1:30 until 4:30. So this Wednesday and Saturday coming, 1:30 till 4:30, go along to see the new diorama made by club members of the Albany train station. It's down there at the old Albany train station off Proud Love Parade. Club members are always on hand to talk trains and anything to do with the hobby should you have questions. A small fee is charged for adults. I think it was $2, but children under 5 are free. Eastern end of the old railway station, 77 Proud Love Parade, Albany. Just continue past the Lower York Street IGA, Albany's historic whaling station, beginning today and running until 30th of August. Has an exhibition by acclaimed W artist Erin Coates on display. It's called The Boneyard. It's a powerful new exhibition at the Whaling Station out there on the Toondirup. A compelling mix, apparently, of sculpture, suspended installations and evocative imagery. Erin will present a drawing masterclass. Well, sorry, presented it yesterday. Tomorrow, Erin is presenting an anatomical collage and graphite workshop. Tomorrow. I've got no idea what that means. You can go to discoverybay.com.au, I think, to find out more. I assume that the kids are welcome and involved, being school holidays, and the workshops are supported by Southern Ports. Now, on tomorrow, there's a free community symposium. Whether this one's for the kids, probably not. It's probably more for the adults. It's entitled Kalyugul, Connections to Menang Country. Tomorrow, as part of the Albany 2026 Bicentenary celebrations, speakers will explore the exhibition's collaborative development, highlighting Menang knowledge, historical historical collections and evolving museum practices. Registrations are essential. For more info, go to albany2026.com.au/events or phone 6820 3009. I believe that is a phone number for the City of Albany. The exhibition on tomorrow at the Town Hall. Speaking of the City of Albany, if you're a crochet or knitting enthusiast, this one's for all ages. Go along to the Albany Public Library's Crafty Sessions entitled Loop by Loop. Next one is on Tuesday, 7th of July, 2 till 3:30. 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This coming Wednesday, the Albany Orchid Society holding a repotting session and general information session. This Wednesday, 8 July, 10 a.m, all orchid enthusiasts are welcome. 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The orchard enthusiasts, you've got another time to do your thing. This is for the orchid enthusiasts. Come down for tips and tricks on how to successfully cultivate your orchids from the Society of over 20 years' experience. 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There we are. That's what's on and about this coming week.
1: 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I'm Scott Leary, MLA, Member for Albany. 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
1: It's 20 minutes to 7 o'clock. It's about time for the competition. Got a request coming up as well. Thanks, Tim, for your texts. Died Pretty, yes. And need some more Australian music on the show as well to get towards, aim for that 25% of tracks we play. Although you did just hear Crowded House there and World Where You Live. Yeah, thanks to our station sponsors. If you'll ring in a moment, tell me who's singing this following song. It's also an Australian group, and I have played this song on the show before. The name of the song is Dancing in the Storm. You need to name the artist. 9842 3456 is the number to call. Tell me who's singing it, and you'll win two large pizzas of garlic bread and a 1.25-litre drink. I'll give you the code. Right now, you can put it in the website and have it for your dinner tonight or tomorrow, or I think any time. No, there's no expiry date that I know of. 9842 3456 is the number to call if you want to win two pizzas, garlic bread, and a 1.25-litre drink. Thanks to our station sponsors, Domino's Pizza Albany and Springdale Legal. Dancing in the Storm is the name of the track. I'm looking for the artist. 9842 3456 is the number

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That's Doors, How Far We've Come. And the previous track was the competition one. Boom Crash Opera was the artist. Congrats, Linda, winning the competition tonight. I'm glad Linda called in when she did with just a few seconds left, because I was struggling to line up another Boom Crash Opera song. I couldn't think of one off the top of my head. Always great to get new callers. 11 minutes to 7 o'clock. 7-11, 11 to 7, half-time between Carlton and Richmond. Carlton 5-4-49 over Richmond 6-5-41, half-time in the current Aussie Rules game underway. The rugby league game between Cronulla and Brisbane. Cronulla leading at Brisbane 10-4, 53 minutes elapsed. So into the second half there, and I don't believe there are currently any matches underway in the World Cup. We've got the weather update coming up at the top of the hour right now. First request for the evening, this is from Tim. Died Pretty is the band. Everybody Moves is the name of the song.

0: Thanks, Tim, for that request. That's actually brand new music for me, sometimes called The Died a Pretty. Always good to have Australian music on the show. Ron Pennyo, lead singer, Brett Myers, lead guitarist and backing vocalist, formed the band in 1983. Some good things were formed in that year, such as myself. The music started from a version, it said, of early electric Bob Dylan, but a bit of a psychedelic influence. Velvet Underground were another influence, and the band, the American band Television as well, managed by, well, their main label being Citadel Records. 5 minutes to 7 o'clock, listening to Great Southern FM. Nope, that's not what I intended to play. Let's try this one.
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0: I've tried talking to my teenage son about drinking, but he just says to me, "Look at you, Dad, you drink heaps." And I can't really argue with him. He's got a point. Drinking's just the Aussie way, isn't it? I know I went over the top when I was young and it never hurt me.
1: The best way to prevent your child from binge drinking is to be a good role model. 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

Thanks, Dave-o, for that request. That's a new one to me, but I've been exposed to a bit of new music tonight. First from Tim, request from Tim, and now from Dave-o. Elizabeth Camille Langley, better known as Ella Langley, performing that one there. An American singer-songwriter originally from Alabama, from Montgomery, Alabama, signed to one of the big labels, Sony and Columbia Records, now based in Nashville. She's a young lady in her 20s. Debut album released only a couple of years ago entitled Hungover, and that contained some breakthrough hits entitled You Look Like You Love Me. That was with Riley Green and Weren't for the Wind. Both of them reached number one on the Billboard Country Airplay charts in the US. Her second studio album was the one on which that song appeared. The album was entitled Dandelion, released just this year. The single, you just heard then, Choosin Texas, was released as a single last year, and it reached number one on the Billboard Hot 100 charts. Not just the country charts, but the main charts in the US. So that made Ella Langley the first female artist to simultaneously top the Hot 100, the Hot Country Songs, and the Country Airplay charts with that tune. And I think Davo said he heard it earlier in the week on Great Southern

Certainly more likely than not, but not early in the day, only around dark. So around 4 to 5 to 6, that rain will likely start. Continue through most of Monday. Over the course of tomorrow night and Monday, it's a possibility for us to get 10 millimetres before things dry out late on Monday evening. We're going to have a dry Tuesday and Wednesday before the rain comes back on Thursday, Friday, Saturday and Sunday. Nothing super heavy, but over the course of Thursday to next Sunday, we could have in Albany 20 millimetres before it dries out at the end of next weekend. Maxima tomorrow 18 before those showers. Monday cooling down with the rain around 15 degrees. Tuesday foggy and a maximum of 17 degrees. The forecast minimum tomorrow morning is 9 degrees, so not much lower than it is now at Albany Airport, although it's generally this time of night a little bit warmer in town. 25 minutes past 7 o'clock. 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Let's get back to the music. If you'd like to make a request, this is Last Drinks. I'll be with you for another half an hour or so, but if you haven't made one and you've been waiting to, 0483 951009, or you can phone 9842 3456. Here's a brand new track to the show. This is Sax Boy Billy. I don't think that's his birth name. It's a bit different, this one. It's entitled The Puerto Rico Song.

Yeah, I wasn't sure whether to play that one because it's actually got a lot of AI in it, but certainly the lyrics were written by a human, Brian Stipler, who goes by Sax Boy Billy, an American artist. I think it's sad if all our music becomes AI-generated, but, you know, that song's catchy, and that's what we do here on Great Southern FM, have a great diversity of music. Thanks, Tim, for your messages there. Tim says, thanks for playing Died Pretty. We were hoping to win the pizzas, but couldn't think of the band yet. Wasn't an easy one tonight. That was probably big, that track, Dancing in the Storm by Boom Crash Opera, when it was released, but probably 1990, so a few years ago now. Tim says, one day we will win the pizza competition. Yep, yep, keep listening, Tim. I'm sure you will. One day it took Linda a few minutes to get it right towards the end of the tune. 28 minutes past 7 o'clock. You're listening to Great Southern FM. Well, this is a change of pace from some AI-generated music to the Monkees, although I must say there was a conjecture at the time that, you know, they were having a lot of assistance with

the music. They were a manufactured band, of course, themselves. I think probably their voices were a little more legitimate than what you just heard then. Here's the Monkees with Listen to the Band.

0: 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We acknowledge and respect the continuing culture, connections to land, water and community, and the contribution the Indigenous people make to the life of Albany and this region.
1: It's time for our Indigenous recognition song. Yeah, thanks, Brian. Well said for the evening. Before that, Tim says, "This is great music, Brad. I don't blame you for calling me Brad, Tim, because Brad fills in for me more than I'm on air." And he did last week. Adam is my name. Brad very kindly fills in when I'm unable to. Raining on the Rock is our Indigenous recognition tune for tonight. Wonderful Australian artist Warren H. Williams, together with John Williamson. I was reading an article about John. He's just turned 80 in, I think it was on ABC or on the newspaper or somewhere related, the last couple of weeks, and he's living up on the Gold Coast, in the Gold Coast hinterland at the moment, and is spending a lot of time in the Pacific. I think Fiji, he said he was, but he's been such a wonderful servant of Australiana and the Australian country, as have Indigenous Australians. Here they are.

first big hit for Cat Stevens, well, very closely followed by Matthew and Son, and that song appearing on the album Matthew and Son, released in 1967. Cat Stevens later acknowledged, much later after it was released, that he'd essentially written the lyrics to the music of the American jazz instrumentalist Yusuf Lateef's The Plum Blossom, from his 1961 album entitled Eastern Sounds. When Cat, well, either recognised or was found out, I'm not sure, but when Cat Stevens did acknowledge that, he said that he told Yusuf Lateef about it, gave him a big check, and started paying him royalties for the song. The song is now released with credits that include the name of Yusuf Lateef. Somewhat interestingly, of course, Cat Stevens later changed his name to Yusuf Islam, and Yusuf Lateef had done exactly the same thing. Yusuf was born William Emanuel Huddleston in the US in 1920. He passed in 2013, and he converted to Islam around 1950, becoming a prominent figure in the Ahmadiyya community in the US. So I don't think we could say that Cat Stevens, I don't believe that he stole, or not stole, I don't think that he used Yusuf Lateef's name, but he certainly used, he acknowledged Yusuf Lateef's tune in that song there, I Love My Dog, by way of Lateef's song The Plum Blossom. 6 minutes to 8 o'clock.

the dulcet tones of Elton John to back some important announcements for the evening, for there's nothing more important than mental health. Now, we've had a few sent in the last couple of weeks. There's been a few more, so none of these will be my prepared remarks. They'll be the CSAs that have been provided to us in regards to services to support mental health in and around Albany. It's good to see them being sent in sometimes. The mental health of seafarers. They're only in Albany for a short time. They may not be Western Australians. They may not be even Australians, but their mental health is just as important as the mental health of anyone else. And Mission to Seafarers Australia is in Albany to assist them. It's a global charity supporting seafarers and their families for over 160 years, playing a vital role, providing hospitality and ship visits, helping seafarers feel connected. Well, they're a long way from their home. Mission to Seafarers Albany are looking for volunteers from all walks of life. All training is provided, either a few hours a month or volunteer regularly. They'd love to hear from you. Tracy's your contact, 0481 204 004 or email mts@omninet.net.au for more information. So Vincent DePaul does such a great job in Albany to assist those who might be struggling with their mental health or their material well-being. 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Even just some people to talk to from Vinnie's can be a wonderful assistance for those who are struggling. Vinnie's are at 124 Lockyer Avenue and they are looking for volunteers for the positions of truck drivers or in-store retail assistants. Full training is provided, 9841 6326. 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Of course, people who may be struggling, maybe have had contact with the justice system, may have been unhoused, may have poor mental health, may not have furniture or white goods, maybe new housing, maybe had to leave a difficult home. The Albany Community Foundation is here for that purpose. That's one of the many things they do. It's an initiative called Rehome, providing donations of good quality furniture and white goods to people in need in the community. They're looking for donations. They must be in working order, clean and appropriate for reuse. If you're able to help, send a text please to 0409 165 008 with a photo and dimensions. ACF will advise if your donation is accepted and a pickup time for the delivery truck. Those who may have been left quickly, a difficult life situation, may not have a mobile phone and may be missing connection with important people and services in their life. To this end, a specialist Great Southern Police team is donating secondhand phones to help provide domestic violence survivors with a lifeline to safety and support. There's a sergeant at Albany Police Station who has said that they've teamed up with not-for-profit charity DV Safe Phone. And so at Albany Police Station on Stirling Terrace, you can donate all phones. They're welcome, broken or not, as they will have them repaired to be given to those people who are fleeing domestic violence. There we go. Some important announcements. Let's listen to the end of Elton John with a wonderful autobiographical song. You

It's just ticked over past 8 o'clock, and it's about time for me to leave you. I hand you over to the overnight feed. We'll be back live here, 6 a.m. tomorrow morning. It's been great to be with you this evening. Let me give you the football and the weather before I leave you. Do the weather first. Tomorrow, Albany predicted maximum of 18 degrees, 9 tomorrow morning. Bit of rain coming tomorrow afternoon / evening and continuing through most of Monday. A dry Tuesday and Wednesday before rain comes again late in the week. 10.2 at Albany Airport, 10.4 Rocky Gully, North Walpole, 11.9, and no rain in the region at the moment. The football, it looks like Carlton has overcome Richmond. It would be tough for Richmond to come back here. A low-scoring second half, but into time on in the final quarter. Carlton 10-14-74, leading by 2.5 goals over Richmond 8-11-59. And in the rugby league, Cronulla have prevailed 28-16 over the Brisbane Broncos. Thank you for joining me. Thank you, Linda, for your call, and congratulations for winning the competition. Dave Oak, thanks for your request for that new music there by Ella Langley. And thanks, Tim, for your messages. And Tim messaged through and said, sorry, Adam, you're not Brad, you're Adam. Thanks, Tim. I really don't mind. Until I speak to you again next week, stay safe and happy. And I'm going to leave you now with some Peter Gabriel, a live version of Salisbury Hill. I have played on the show before, perhaps 12 months ago now. Good evening.

Time for a weather update. Right now in Albany, it's clear, with the wind coming from the northeast. It's 10 degrees, but feels more like 7 degrees. Tomorrow is forecast to be showers increasing, with a maximum of 18 degrees after an overnight minimum of 9. I'll have more later.

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when I was just 16. He said I'd never settle down, I'm moved from town to town, chasing the big mobs from sunup till sundown, from Longreach to Mount Isa down to the Darling Downs. He said I've been a-droving steers and dust up to my ears, never saw a drop of rain to wash away my pain. 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

Let's take a quick look at the weather. Right now in Albany, it's cloudy, with the wind coming from the northeast. It's 10 degrees, but feels more like 7 degrees. Tomorrow is forecast to be showers increasing, with a maximum of 18 degrees after an overnight minimum of 9. I'll have another update.

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5: 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They're located on Lockyer Avenue next to the Bendigo Bank, and their opening hours are from 9 to 5, Tuesday to Saturday. They are always keen to get any clean, saleable items that you would like to donate just by dropping them off during opening hours. 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
1: Is this train the friend, the special?
2: Yeah, yeah, yeah, yeah.
1: Ain't this outfit something special?
2: Go, go.
1: Well, we heard rumors from the bases.
2: Yeah, yeah, yeah, yeah.
1: Frankfurt girls got pretty faces.
2: Go, go, go, go.
1: Oh,

0: Well, Fraulein, don't you cry. You'll soon get another G.I. Now, come on, train, to get the letter.
1: Yeah, yeah, yeah, yeah.
0: One more day, we got a sweater.
1: Go, go, go, go.
0: Frantic Fraulein's at the station.
1: Yeah, yeah, yeah, yeah.
0: Ready for a celebration.
1: Go, go, go, go.
0: Oh, special go. Blow, whistle, blow. Frankfurt Special's got a special way to go.

bustin' a blowin' stack. With towns and villages flying by. 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You'll soon get another GI. Now come on, train and get the litter. Yeah, yeah, yeah, yeah. One more day, we gotta sweat out.

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Well, I play all of this and more. From contemporary and traditional folk, Celtic, Scottish Gaelic, Irish Gaelic and seafaring songs. 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

0: Let's take a quick look at the weather. Right now in Albany, it's clear, with the wind coming from the northeast. It's 10 degrees, but feels more like 7 degrees. Tomorrow is forecast to be showers increasing, with a maximum of 18 degrees after an overnight minimum of 9. Stay tuned for more updates.
1: This is the Heartbreak Hotel. 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

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We can sing along together.

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Here's the latest weather. Right now in Albany, it's clear, with the wind coming from the northeast. It's 10 degrees, but feels more like 7 degrees. Tomorrow is forecast to be showers increasing, with a maximum of 18 degrees after an overnight minimum of 9. Stay tuned for more updates.

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0: time for a weather update. Right now in Albany, it's clear, with the wind coming from the northeast. It's 8 degrees, but feels more like 6 degrees. The forecast for today is showers increasing, with a maximum of 18 degrees. I'll have another update later.
1: I shall never love another.
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0: 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This is Clyde coming at you from Great Southern FM in Albany. Keep listening. 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All the time.
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1: 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And this time I'm gonna do it my way. I hope you enjoy this as much as I do. Are we ready? I am. 'Cause it's all about control.

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Here's the latest weather. Right now in Albany, it's clear, with the wind coming from the north. It's 8 degrees, but feels more like 5 degrees. The forecast for today is showers increasing, with a maximum of 18 degrees. I'll have more later.

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Sometimes, in the wee hours of the night, you want a little bit of company and to listen to some of that music you remember so well. That's where I come in. Hi, I'm Clyde, and I'll guide you on a magical musical tour of all of those songs that mean so much to all of us. Overnights on Great Southern FM. 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

We've had some great tunes over the last few hours, and things are only going to get better. This is Great Southern FM, and you're with Clyde. It's 26 minutes to 2.

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Folk rock, bluesy rock, jazzy rock, psychedelic rock. I've got it all. You're gonna love it.

0: 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I can't even imagine what pain they're going through.
1: 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It continued through the night, and we all know what the result was.
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Let's take a quick look at the weather. Right now in Albany, it's clear, with the wind coming from the north. It's 10 degrees, but feels more like 7 degrees. The forecast for today is showers increasing, with a maximum of 18 degrees. I'll have more later.

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just for you. Hello, this is Wendy, and if you like the classics from the 60s and 70s, you'll love my program on Tuesday afternoons from 3 to 5 p.m. Memories are made of these.

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Sometimes I can't sleep at night. Sometimes I lay awake staring at the ceiling. It happens to all of us. But you don't have to be alone by yourself. You can be alone with me. Clyde, if it's dark o'clock and you're counting sheep and it's just not helping, let me put you to sleep. Not like that. I mean, overnights on Great Southern FM, I play the music from your youth. Unless you're over 80, in which case I'll play the music from your middle age. Anyway, don't stare at the ceiling thinking about which shade of beige it is. Tune in to your favorite local radio station and enjoy the best of the best. When the nighttime comes, I don't get tired. I get into the groove.

Hey there, this is Russell Morris. It must be really difficult to make a career out of music these days. Way back in the 70s and 80s, you could actually go to a radio station, talk to the program manager and say, hey, what do you think? And because we got airplay, we became known, which has the snowball effect. Your record starts to move, and the record really is the spokesman for the band. For young bands these days, they're not getting any airplay, and therefore they're not making a living, and therefore the bands are breaking up before they even begin to start. 50% airplay for Australian product would be fantastic. It would be our culture. We're progressing. Let's try and get that airplay level up to 50%.

Here's the latest weather. Right now in Albany, it's cloudy, with the wind coming from the north. It's 10 degrees, but feels more like 6 degrees. The forecast for today is showers increasing, with a maximum of 18 degrees. And that's the latest weather.

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Good morning. This is Clyde coming at you from Great Southern FM in Albany. Keep listening. You'll be hearing the best music of all time. All the time.

take a quick look at the weather. Right now in Albany, it's clear, with the wind coming from the north. It's 11 degrees, but feels more like 6 degrees. The forecast for today is showers increasing, with a maximum of 18 degrees. Stay tuned for more updates.

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Hi, it's Lynn here. 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It's 2 hours of feel-good favourites, lovely memories and songs you know and love.

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Great Southern FM, great local radio. My name is Clyde, and I'm here to play you nothing but the best music. It's 5 past 5.

Here's the latest weather. Right now in Albany, it's clear, with the wind coming from the north. It's 11 degrees, but feels more like 7 degrees. The forecast for today is showers increasing, with a maximum of 18 degrees. And that's the latest weather.

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Learn the symptoms of blood cancer. 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

That was a track by Matt Redman, Blessed Be Your Name, and that was taken from his album Love Comes Down. Sorry, no, that was from an album by Matt Redman called Blessed Be Your Name. You're on Great Southern FM 100.9, where the time's approaching 11 minutes past 6. My name is George, and it's my pleasure to welcome you again to Great Southern FM 100.9 for our Sunday breakfast program. And it's my pleasure to welcome you wherever you are around Albany, the Great Southern, other parts of Australia, or even other parts of the world. Now, you can, if you're listening on the Community Plus radio app or wherever you're listening, you can SMS the station on 0483 951009 or 08 9842 3456. So that's 08 9842 3456 if you want to call the studio while the song is playing. 0483 951009 is the SMS line if you want to request a song. And by all means, don't be shy. Be happy to hear from you, or if you just want to make a comment about the program or the songs that you are hearing. All right, I'm playing some songs from a show I did in 2023. So I've been away this week and haven't had a lot of time to put together a playlist, but I hope you will like it. All right, time for weather check in Albany. Right now it's 10.6 degrees, but feels like 6.5. Winds are northerly at 17 kilometres an hour, with gusts up to 22 kilometres an hour. Humidity is 74%. The UV index is 2, which is low. Barometric pressure is 1021 hectopascals, and we've had no rain since 9 a.m. Today's forecast is partly cloudy, very high chance of showers, most likely during this afternoon and evening. Winds northerly at 15 to 25 kilometres an hour, turning northwesterly in the early afternoon, then becoming lighter in the late afternoon, with a forecast maximum of 18 degrees. Elsewhere around the region, Denmark showers increasing with a top of 17, Bremer Bay partly cloudy with a top of 19, Narangup shower or two with a top of 17, Jerramunga partly cloudy with a top of 17, and Mount Barker showers increasing with a top of 16. Looking ahead in Albany, Monday will be cloudy with a low of 11 and a top of 15, Tuesday partly cloudy 9 to 17, and Wednesday partly cloudy with temperatures between 8 and 19. That completes your weather update for this hour. As I said, today we're expecting a maximum of 18 degrees, and bit of rain coming a little bit later on. All right, let's continue with Casting Crowns with What If His People Prayed, followed by Third Day Carry My Cross. And Daniel, we'll have Casting Crowns with What If His People Prayed, followed by Third Day Carry My Cross.

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0: I think we should get Mary to sing another song.
1: I'd love to.
0: Thank you, Mary.
1: Thank you.
0: Mary Duff.

0: That was
1: Mary Duff, ladies and gentlemen. Thank you, Mary.
2: Thank you.
0: I'll just let that play. That was Mary Duff with Will You Walk With Me. And before that, we heard Daniel O'Donnell and Mary Duff with Whispering Hope from the Daniel O'Donnell album. You're on Great Southern FM 100.9. Hope you enjoyed those tunes as much as I did. Where the time's approaching 28 minutes past six. You're on Sunday Breakfast with George, taking you through till 9 a.m. this morning. In 10 minutes' time at 20 to 7, we'll play our first gospel message for this morning, as always. Called Discovering a Better Life, a ministry of City Beach Church of Christ now, where Ron and Moya Bainbridge have moved to Perth. So it's under the auspices of the City Beach Church of Christ. So that's Discovering a Better Life, and that will take you through till around 5 minutes to seven. All right, let's continue with the Chester Cathedral Choir now with How Great Thou Art, followed by the Psalms Project. That's Shane and Emily Harlman from Sioux, South Dakota, putting all the psalms to music, as following as closely as possible the scriptural text with Psalm 11, Yahweh, an old biblical name for Jehovah, loves justice.

That was a track by from the Psalms Project, Psalm 11, Yahweh Loves Justice. And before that, we heard the Chester Cathedral Choir with How Great Thou Art. All right, that brings us to our gospel message for this morning, which is brought to you by City Beach Church of Christ. As always, Discovering a Better Life, still the same program, but just launching from Perth instead of from Albany. And I'll come back after the program with the details of that ministry. And I do intend to do a voiceover for that ministry, Discovering a Better Life, so it plays automatically. All right, and that'll take us through till 5 minutes to seven. Hope you can stay tuned and enjoy this message. So, Discovering a Better Life.

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Friends, unfortunately in the hustle and bustle of life, many of us rarely have time to stop, think and reflect. In fact, most of us hurry through each day as if time were something that demanded to be exhausted. Consequently, we tend to cram years into months, months into weeks and weeks into days. Many of us demand instant answers, takeaway concepts and computerized methods. We eat our 5 minute stir fry in front of the television with fork in one hand, remote control in the other, and the evening paper at our feet. And for many people, the burdens of the day, the pressures of the past, and anxiety for the future are too heavy to bear, and a sense of hopelessness and helplessness descends like a pall of gloom. Friends, if any of you can identify with what I'm sharing with you right now, I hope that today's program will help you to pause, ponder, and meditate on what the living God can do to help you to live a better life. Perhaps the words of our next song might provide some of you with the courage to surrender your life into the loving hands of a God who can bring peace and tranquility into your heart.

Friends, in a play by Pinero, the tragic story is told of Paula. Her past was sordid and sinful, but eventually there came into her life a young man who was handsome, wealthy, and with a wonderful personality. He was the ideal man as far as Paula was concerned. In fact, he was the man whom she wished to marry. And in spite of Paula's past, this young man fell in love with her and eventually asked her to marry him. But before they married, they talked at length about how they would manage when problems surfaced out of the past. Paula and her young man realistically faced up to the fact that there would obviously be some difficulties. However, their love for each other was deep, and believing that love would find a way, they decided to marry. Unfortunately, the marriage didn't work out, and Paula took her own life. But just before her death, she spoke the theme line of the play, and that line was this: "Tomorrow is but yesterday, entered through another door." Those words indicated the hopeless frame of mind Paula had fallen into. Well, some of you might say, that was just a play. Yes, that's true. But tragically, it's all too often a parallel of real life. And in my vocation as a preacher of the gospel, I'm often confronted with many people who in essence transpose that statement made by Paula by making a question of it and asking, is tomorrow but yesterday entered through another door? Some ask, do our mistakes, blunders and sins always hang around to haunt us? Others ask, is there no escape from our weaknesses? And others pose the question, once sins have been committed, is there no way to be spiritually rehabilitated? Friends, is that the way it is? Is that the way it has to be? Sadly, many people think so, because there are many unhappy housewives, many battle-weary businessmen, many frustrated farmers, many disillusioned professional people. Even many of our university students have already lost the sense of purpose and meaning in life, and some people have decided that life is set on an inevitable course of doom, that things aren't going to get any better, that tomorrow will only bring more of the miserable sameness of today. However, friends, this sense of hopelessness and heartache that permeates much of our society is definitely not the teaching of the Bible. Just consider how Jesus, the Son of God and Master Teacher, looked at miserable, sin-soaked people who had made a terrible mess of their lives. In fact, as he looked at them, he was moved with compassion at their helpless and seemingly hopeless circumstances, and he was moved to say, I have come that men and women may have life, and that they might have it more abundantly. In those words, Jesus reveals that our life can be changed. Our lives can be different. The future doesn't have to be like the past. Tomorrow can be better. And what a wonderful hope and confident sense of expectancy there is in this knowledge. The question is, are you willing to exercise the courage to follow Jesus Christ anywhere he wants you to go? Friends, if you are, you'll never, ever believe again that tomorrow is but yesterday, entered through another door. Listen carefully to the words of our next song, and I hope you will want to make the sentiments that are expressed within it the sentiments of your own heart.

Thank you, friends, for having taken the time to listen to what, fortunately, again, our time has run out. However, we look forward to continuing this message next week. Perhaps in the light of what we have shared, you may wish to obtain a complimentary CD containing today's message along with a booklet which we have titled Tomorrow Can Be Better. 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If you prefer, you may telephone us on 98418 418. Until we return next week, may God bless each of you with His love, joy, and peace. When the

That was the Canadian Reformed Choirs of Western Canada from an album from 2008, singing Majesty. Now, Discovering a Better Life is now the media outreach. Discovering a Life, which has finished about a few minutes ago, is the media outreach of the City Beach Church of Christ, sharing a mission of encouragement, hope and unity for believers in Jesus and all seekers around the world. Now, if you want more information about the program or booklets of any kind, you can write to apartment 492 Plantation Street, Menora, WA 6050, or you can email Ron and Moya Bainbridge on abl-alb@omninet.net.au. That's abl-alb@omninet.net.au, or you can contact them by phone on 0456 538 006. That's 0456 538 006, and that will get you through to them regarding the program information for this morning. All right, let's continue with the Swansea Gospel Male Choir with Speak, I Pray Thee, Gentle Jesus. That should just about take us to news.

That was the Swansea Gospel Mail Voice Choir with O Mighty Lord. You're on Great Southern FM 100.9 with the times approaching 8 minutes past seven. Everyone must be asleep. Well, I know my wife probably isn't, but if you are listening out there, let us know how you're feeling about the program by getting on the SMS line 0483 951 009 or 0898423456 for the studio phone while the music's playing. That's 98423456 or 0483951009. If you're just waking up, well, what a great time to wake up, because you can listen to this beautiful praise and worship music taking you right through, including children's songs, which you'll enjoy, right through till a quarter to nine when we have our next gospel message, Messages of Hope. All right, and they sure are messages of hope, which we need in this often dark and difficult world. All right, let's have a look at the weather for Albany. Right now it's 10.9 degrees, but feels like 5.8. I know it was chilly when I got in here. Had to put my hoodie on because of the wind. Winds are northerly at 22 kilometres an hour with gusts up to 30 kilometres an hour. The humidity is 72%. The UV index is 2, which is low. Barometric pressure is 1020.8 hectopascals. And we've had no rain since 9 a.m. yesterday. Today's forecast... Actually, it was a really beautiful day yesterday. I did go down to the Maritime Festival, which has started on Friday. Did go down to have a look yesterday briefly with my wife just to get her out in the sun. Today's forecast is becoming cloudy, very high chance of showers, most likely in the afternoon and evening. Winds northerly at 20 to 25 kilometres an hour, turning northwesterly at 15 to 25 kilometres an hour in the early afternoon, then becoming lighter in the late afternoon with a forecast maximum of 18 degrees. It does say that there's a 60% chance of rain today, maybe coming a little bit later, but you never know around Albany. Elsewhere around the region, Denmark showers increasing with a top of 17. Bremen Bay mostly sunny with a top of 19. Narangarup a shower or two with a top of 17. Cherrumunga partly cloudy with a top of 17. And Mount Barker showers increasing with a top of 16. Looking ahead in Albany, Monday will be cloudy with a low of 11 and a top of 16. Tuesday partly cloudy, 9 to 17. And Wednesday partly cloudy with temperatures between 9 and... 19. That completes your weather update for this hour. I'll be back after the 8 a.m. news with another weather update for you. Meanwhile, let's continue with some tracks from an album called The Parable Mosaic. That's from a singing group from Ontario, Canada. It was made early 2000s, I think, or mid between 2010 and 2020. I haven't got the CD with me. So it's The Parable Mosaic with Vision of a Nation, based on the book of Isaiah, where the people were wandering away from God. And then the next song is Servant, talking about Jesus Christ being the servant king and coming to rescue his people from their distress.

Once a seer brought this message from a vision to his king. Said, I have no fancy entrance, without a gift to bring. Hear, O heavens, listen, earth, though it seem a little odd. While you see my lips are moving,

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Sinful people, loaded up with guilt, how your offspring are now given to the castles you have built.

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Don't come crying out for justice when the lawgiver leaves. If the wicked choose the judges,

sackcloth and sandals, preaching hard news of the fall. To rebels and rabble, select vines once planted, the harvest that bleeds grapes of gall. The harvest that bleeds grapes of gall. When six-winged seraphs shout, "Holy Almighty," the sound shakes the posts of the door. In terror, the prophet cries out, drenched in anguish, "I'm ruined," and falls to the floor.

That was the Parable Mosaic with Vision of a Nation and with Servant. And then after that we heard Vision of a Nation. You're on Great Southern FM 100.9. Sorry, I'm getting a little bit of interference coming through my headphone here at Great Southern FM. But it is Great Southern FM you're listening to, Sunday Breakfast. Hope you can ignore the stuff that's coming through in the background. All right, that was the Parable Mosaic with Servant. And before that, we heard Vision of a Nation. Sorry, I'm just trying to listen to see where it's coming from. Never mind, we'll keep going with Mercy Me called Free, and then Mercy Me with Beautiful.

That was Mercy Me with You Are Beautiful, referring to our Lord and Saviour Jesus Christ. And before that, we had Mercy Me with a track called Free. There's a reading I want to share with you this morning. It's called Go Back, and it's based on Ruth, the book of Ruth, chapter 1 in the Old Testament. Ruth chapter 1 verse 6 to 14. If you've got your Bible there, you want to follow along with me, otherwise you could search for Ruth 1 chapter 6 to 14, and the focus is on verse 6, 1 verse 6a. Then she arose with her daughters-in-law to return from the country of Moab. Then she arose with her daughters-in-law that she might return from the country of Moab, for she had heard in the country of Moab that the Lord had visited his people by giving them bread. Therefore she went out from the place where she was, and her two daughters-in-law with her, and they went on the way to return to the land of Judah. And Naomi said to her two daughters-in-law, "Go, return each to her mother's house. The Lord deal kindly with you as you have dealt with the dead and with me. The Lord grant that you may find rest each in the house of her husband," because her husband and her and their two sons, Elimelech and Mahlon and Chilion, had left the country of Israel when there was a drought there and had travelled to the land of Moab. So now she's returning back because she's heard that there's food in Israel. And she says, "The Lord deal kindly with you as you have dealt with the dead and with me. The Lord grant that you may find rest each in the house of her husband." So she kissed them, and they lifted up their voices and wept. And they said to her, "Surely we will return with you to your people." But Naomi said, "Turn back, my daughters. Why will you go with me? Are there still sons in my womb that they may be your husbands? Turn back, my daughters. Go, for I'm too old to have a husband. If I should say I have hope, if I should have a husband tonight and should also bear sons, would you wait for them till they were grown? Would you restrain yourselves from having husbands? No, my daughters, for it grieves me very much for your sakes that the hand of the Lord has gone out against me." Then they lifted up their voices and wept again, and Orpah kissed her mother-in-law, but Ruth clung to her. Now, Naomi, as you heard in the reading, is returning home, but not on her own. On that dusty road between Moab and the Promised Land, she has the company of her two daughters-in-law. But she doesn't think that it's a good idea for them to participate in her return, so she tries to send them back, return them to Moab, to Gentile country. Interestingly, she uses covenantal language in attempting to do so. Verse 8 states,

rating. At this point, Orpah decides to return and with that decision walks off the pages of the Bible, but not the other daughter-in-law. Verse 14 says, "But Ruth clung to her. It's amazing. The gospel is shining through. However you feel about the covenant, Lord, don't ever urge anyone to stay away. Don't let your bitterness, yes, even your bitterness towards God, turn others away from him. Ask God to make your life a positive witness to his covenant kindness and love so that others might cling to you and ultimately to our God. And that's my wish for you. I pray that you'll be encouraged by the gospel of grace in God's house today, that you would find the faithful church that preaches this gospel of grace, and that you will be lifted up by the words of Scripture, by the message you hear today. Not only today, but throughout the week." And that's why we have gospel messages at 20 to 7 on a Sunday, Discovering a Better Life. And you've got another one coming up at 8:45, which I encourage you to listen to. It's called Messages of Hope. And then there are other gospel messages as well. There is a gospel message at, I think it's 12 o'clock, when we have, should be a Baha'i gospel message from 12 to 12:30 today. All right, let's continue now. What I will do in a moment after these two songs, I will try and find the Song of Ruth, and I'll play that after these two songs by the Hosanna Choir from Ontario in Canada with Great Is Thy Faithfulness. Quite an appropriate song after this reading, and because that's what you see in the reading as well. And then we'll have the Hosanna Choir with Psalter 67. And by the way, the music that was coming through the mic was something that decided that I turned to on my phone and it was playing. So no dramas about interference from anywhere else.

That was the Hosanna Choir with "Great Is Thy Faithfulness." What I did neglect to do was to read to tell you where that devotion came from that I read about 5 minutes ago. It's from an devotional, daily devotional that we've been using at home for a number of years now. It's often a lot of the pastors that write for this devotional are based in Canada and the US, and this one's called "Nearer to God" daily devotional. And you can find it online at www.ntgdevotional.com. That's www.ntgdevotional.com. So "Nearer to God." This month's contributor is Pastor Rodney Vermeulen, formerly of Albany and Perth, Western Australia. He's a pastor in the Canadian Reformed Church of Attercliffe near Dunville, Ontario, Canada, where our youngest son used to live before he had to come back to Australia in 2015. So we did spend quite some time there, and I have friends who worship in that particular church, and they are also deeks. So we're not the only deeks in the world living in Western Australia and Tasmania, but there are deeks in Canada. And I think if you Google it, you might find some deeks in the USA or the Netherlands. Well, I still have an uncle there, so there still are some deeks around. That's either a blessing or whatever you like to call it. Anyhow, enough of that sort of angle. Let's continue with the Hosanna Choir with Psalter 67. And then, as promised, the Canadian Reformed Church Choirs of Western Canada with the Song of Ruth.

0: Well, I hope you like that song. That was the song of Ruth, "Thy people shall be my people now," is what she said later on in the story of the book of Ruth. That's what she said to her mother-in-law when her mother-in-law tried to get her to go back to Moab, to her own people. She said, "No, your God is my God, your people are my people." What a great confession. What a great confession of hope in our Lord Jesus Christ. A confession for eternity. Hope for an eternal future is what she expressed. Time's approaching 8 minutes to eight. Hope you're enjoying the program. Feel free to get on the SMS or call the studio phone. The SMS line 0483 951 009, 0898 423 456 is the phone line if you want to call the studio while the music's playing. Hello to everyone that's listening out there. Hope you're having a great morning so far, and that you'll be blessed by the preaching of God's word, by gathering together with his people on this day when you have the opportunity to do so.
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